0: songwriter, an author, an award-winning still photographer, musician, and most recently, I read, PhD scholar. He joins us now on behalf of his book, Confessions of a Dangerous Mind, to talk about it and the upcoming George Clooney-directed film starring Sam Rockwell, upon which it was based. Mr. Barris, thank you for being here today.
1: Oh, it's good to be here. Thank you for having me.
0: You know, you've led the most amazing life.
1: Yes.
0: When you read this book, you've had this unbridled creativity, prosperity, success, this impact you made on TV, innovation, uncertainty, outrageousness, adventure, terror, silliness, profundity, all this stuff. I just finished reading your book, Confessions of a Dangerous Mind, and I don't know where I was 20 years ago when it first came out, but I'm grateful for this movie because I probably would never have read it. And
1: right.
0: To my total surprise and astonishment, it's a brilliant book. It's a fantastic story. It's smart. It's fun. It's funny as hell. And it's provocative. And it's great that it's receiving this major reissue in connection with George Clooney's movie. As what did your grandmother said in the book? Which she would say, go no. Well, when you wrote the book, did you ever think of it as a movie, or that it would be a movie someday?
1: No, I wrote the book as a catharsis. It was to get a lot of anger and hurt out of my system.
0: Mm.
1: I had just gone through a bad time in that. All my shows were canceled. The criticism had reached a crescendo in 1980, 1979. And I was angry and very hurt. And I checked into a hotel and I tried to write the anger out of my system. And it ended up a year and a half later or 2 years later as Confessions of a Dangerous Mind. And as you said, I was surprised at how a fun read it was, and how humorous it was in spots, because I wasn't feeling like very much fun, and I wasn't feeling very humorous. But it startled me when I finally looked at the book as it being a good read.
0: Yeah.
1: And then it came out. The St. Martin's, who published it, the chief of St. Martin's, thought it was a good read too, but the critics crucified it, including, you know, Publishers Weekly. All the
0: why do you think that is?
1: It was simple. I think Publishers Weekly had another review 20 years later, which they explained it, and I think they explained it perfectly right. I was still closely tied into the Gong Show persona, and the general tenor of the reviews were, how can this guy who gave us the Dating Game and the Gong Show, not Newlywed Game, those kind of trashy TV, you know, shows, how could he write any book of any merit? So the book really just basically came and went.
0: So their objectivity was just blurred by your
1: reason.
0: Yeah, it was.
1: And Tom McCormick, who was running St. Martin's, and myself, the two of us were so disappointed because we really felt we had a little gem of a book. Almost by accident, because of all of the feelings that were you know, pulled together at that time, and it disappeared. So life went on, and there's nothing you can really do about something like that, except a fellow named Andrew Lazar found it in a friend's bathroom. He got the rights to do a movie. He gave it to Charlie Kaufman, who was an up and coming scriptwriter at the time, who later wrote Malkovich and adaptation. Charlie wrote a brilliant script from the book. He took probably the core of what would be a good movie and made it into a script. It bounced around Hollywood for 2 or 3 years with everybody and a brother wanting to do it at one time, all sorts of stars, all sorts of directors. And it fell apart at the last minute on 4 or 5 occasions until finally George Clooney fell in love with the script, had always liked the script. He decided, well, if nobody else is going to do it, I'm going to try to direct it. I thought that was a great idea because I thought maybe George can get it done and he will bring his notoriety, his film, his leading man, you know,
0: that clout to the
1: film and to the publicity. But what I didn't know was how wonderful and astute a director he is, a film director. I mean, I'm a film buff. And when I saw what he was doing in the shooting of the show, I was starting to get extraordinarily excited.
0: Yeah. I think he's got a career ahead of him as a director, should he choose that path. Because
1: that's right.
0: the film is that good. But Getting back to the book, too, what I love most about it, and I think it's funny, you said you were surprised even after you had written it because it was cathartic that it was even funnier or a good read. I think it's because it's so honest. You don't mince words, and there's also an integrity about it because there's no pretension in it. I mean, you kind of wrote it exactly the way you experienced. So it has an authenticity and a trueness about it that I thought was really, really refreshing.
1: Well, that's, you know, when I appreciate it and thank you. And I must say that when I wrote it, I had that same attitude about the book. I just wrote it out the way it was, the way it appeared to me, as it appeared in my life, and I committed it to paper. You know, the premise was, here was a guy being crucified by television critics for trying to entertain the public. And on the other hand, he was given subversive medals and covert presidential citations for killing people, even though those people were enemies of the United States. I was trying to deal with that premise, and it was a mind-boggling premise.
0: Yeah. I'm amazed that you were able to keep it clear, and to not only keep it clear in your head, but to get it out in a way that was clear and easy to follow, and yet, you know, totally engaging.
1: That's what surprised me, to be perfectly frank. I was surprised it was as clear and as engaging as it was, and to have it disappear so abruptly from criticism, which I felt were from people who hardly even, I don't even seem to think they read the book.
0: Yeah.
1: And that was so disappointing. And it was, you know, it was a blow. I saw myself from that point on being a writer, and the way that book came and went, it almost didn't give me any desire to continue writing. And so you can see the miracle of this whole thing, where now the Confessions of a Dangerous Mind is in bookstores all over the world, and I'm sure we'll get on bestseller lists in due time. And there's an audio tape of it and a CD of it and a major motion picture about it, so that when I called the chief of St. Martin's not long ago and got him on the phone, and he's retired now, I said, in a sense, I think we've been vindicated, and he agreed.
0: Well, my theory on that is if you're honest with yourself long enough and you stay true to that as much as you can for as long as you can, and you act out of that, I think the universe eventually opens up. And if you're lucky enough, you're still around to enjoy it. And good for you that you're still with us to enjoy it.
1: That's the cookie. You know, I've written a sequel, which I don't want to get off the subject of the book, but I wrote a sequel to Confessions of a Dangerous Mind. And I only mention it because when I came, and I'm just about finished, and I came to the epilogue, I was thinking to myself, what have I learned in 73 years of an incredible roller coaster ride of ups and downs, successes and failures, great decisions and bad decisions, you know, regrets and delights? What truth can I impart, which is in the film? Charlie Kaufman does a marvelous job of summing it up at the end of the film. And I was wondering how I could sum the book up. And quite frankly, I never have been able to come to a good truth.
0: Well, that in itself is a truth,
1: I suppose.

0: We're talking to Chuck Barris. He's the author of Confessions of a Dangerous Mind. Mr. Barris, regarding some of your TV shows, The Dating Game and The Newlywed Game, and in particular The Gong Show, were you having any fun at all while all this was going on? Because I get the sense from reading the book that maybe you didn't. It seemed like you were so caught up in the mechanics of it and sometimes how it was being perceived by the censors that you really weren't enjoying it as much as the audiences were.
1: No, that was wrong. That was wrong in my giving that perception in the book. I had the time of my life doing those shows. I mean, I had gone from penniless, really, I was in debt when I made the pilot for Dating Game, to making some money, to finding my creations succeeding. Mm-hmm.

0: which was another bizarre time. But with regard to your question, in the beginning, with Dating Game, Newlywed Game, and all the shows that preceded that for 5 or 6 or 7 years, it was extraordinary fun. And there was a big sign behind my desk which said, if it's not fun, don't do it. And we adhered to it. You know, I had several show opportunities to do which simply wouldn't have been fun, so we never did them.
1: In hindsight, how would you describe the impact that your work had or has had on television? I mean, in some ways, you started a lot of what's out there now, reality television, the whole spontaneous television thing, the syndication. You've paved the way for a lot of these other guys, Howard Stern and even David Letterman, was
0: a judge.
1: A judge on the Gong Show. So how would you describe the impact that
0: I look at the impact of what I did in starting with the Dating Game. I think that was extremely important because it was the idea that I used with the Dating Game was one of spontaneity. Everything that preceded it was question and answer and stunt. And I'm talking about game shows. Mm-hmm. And my show, the Dating Game, did not have a right answer or a wrong answer. It was totally based on spontaneity. And that, I believe, was the beginning of reality programs as we know them today, because there wasn't a script, there wasn't a correct answer. It was just people performing as people. And that gave way to Newlywed Game, to Jerry Springer, Jenny Jones, and it goes all the way up the line to The Fear Factor, Survivor, Brother, and all that. I cannot help but think that it didn't, and that the game shows that I created, the Dating Game and Newlywed Game, didn't begat those shows. With that being said, I could never create the shows that they're creating today. They're just too complicated. They're too big. And in some respects, I believe, too mean-spirited. When I did the Newlywed Game, it was 4 couples, 8 questions, and a refrigerator.
1: Pretty nowadays, simple, huh?
0: Simple as could be.
1: Yeah.
0: Nowadays, it's totally different. The other thing that I think that I added was syndication, which I think was maybe in some instances a bigger addition to television industry as we know it, because I had a program called The Parent Game,
1: right?
0: And I did not sell it to NBC as I had supposed I was definitely going to do, and being disappointed and kind of angry about it, I decided to take the show out and sell it station by station across the country. In those days, all the television stations, the independent stations and so forth, were living in syndication on reruns of Lassie, of The Lone Ranger, of anything that was on the networks. And when the networks had run their course, they plopped it down into syndication. I took a news show and I said, here's a first-run show. It's never been shown before. We'll make 26 weeks for you, and then you can repeat it for 26 weeks, and that'll be a year. And you pay us 4 years' worth of shows. And we made $1 million on The Parent Game the first year, and that to us was a bonanza in two ways, money and in the fact that we were guaranteed to be on that station for a year, whereas the shows that we were doing on the networks were only guaranteed for 13 weeks. That, I think, was an amazing contribution to television.
1: Do you think that your impact has shaped the medium? Do you think it shaped the medium for good or ill?
0: Well, you know, I don't even know whether or not how much I've shaped anything. I mean, syndication, I believe I started. I might be, you know, there might be some people who are taking exception to that. I don't know how much I influenced American Idol or a Love Connection. I know that there were shows that were blatant, that they stole right off of our programs. But then again, that's part of the medium anyway. I think that I was there early, and I had a lot of a big field to choose from. And then the people that came in after me could take what they wanted from what I created and add to it. So I don't know. That whole thing is a mystery to me. I kind of stop worrying about it and just go back to the roots and say, I'm happy I got a break, and I'm happy my shows had a certain run. And for all that, I'm grateful, and I let it go at that.
1: Those first episodes of the Dating Game that couldn't be aired, I'd love to see those. Are they? Do they still?

0: still exist anywhere?
1: Or? No, I doubt it.
0: Really?
1: Yeah, I don't know if you would. Oh, yeah, I think it would be curious to see them. I guess I would be curious to see them, too. At the time, they were a horrible nightmare because these five shows, the first five shows that we did Monday through Friday, were the first five shows I ever did in my career as a new television producer. And I thought from a very short period of time, but a very impressive period of time, that I wasn't going to be on the air after a week.
0: Yeah.
1: And my career was over. I had no idea why these people did what they did. But what I chose were the prettiest little girls. They all looked like Doris Day, young Doris Days, and handsome bachelors, and maybe a nerdy guy. But they were all clean-cut kids. And here they get on television. And five nights in a row, when we taped them at night, they talk filthy. And I didn't know whether they thought that this is what they were expected to do or what. And the network said, you either clean this up or we're not going to, you're not going to use it. We're not going to put this on the air. And that's when I brought in this friend of mine who I gave him a raincoat, like an important looking, sinister looking guy with a hat. And he professed to be from the FCC, and he scared the hell out of all those little contestants. He said, if you even intimate something dirty, you're going to go to jail.
0: Well, maybe just as more about my sense of humor, but reading about what they said, I thought was very funny in the book. Question.
1: You know something, the censors didn't, and the networks didn't think it was funny. I thought it was funny, too. I didn't think it was all that serious, but knowing the way they felt, I had to do something about.
0: Regarding the whole issue of creativity, In your book, you quote Tom Stoppard, who you said is one of your heroes. He says that there's three ingredients necessary for creative existence. One, an unsinkable quality. Two, eccentric persistence. And three, an irrepressible vitality. All of which of those you seem to have in abundance. But where does discipline figure into the creative process? I mean, does the censor have any value at all?
1: In that form of discipline, I'm not sure. I don't know. With me, that kind of discipline always seemed to be arbitrarily negative. It seemed to be discipline from a standpoint that I didn't think was necessary. I thought discipline, it's necessary to have a censor because there are certain things that if you are unable to see the merit of not being able to air something, they should be able to step in and say that that's not airable. That's either too political or that's too distasteful or what have you. But where that boundary starts and where it and begins, that's another situation entirely. I always felt that the handicaps that we went through in early television were far too tight, far too arbitrarily restrictive. Mm-hmm. I mean, we couldn't say God, and we couldn't say toilet seat, and we couldn't say making love. So there's areas that I pushed the boundary back as far as I could. The discipline that you needed was a discipline that I didn't show when I was on The Gong Show, a discipline in your approach to how you're producing your show day after day after day, an aversion to not succumbing to thinking the audience is bored, you not becoming bored and doing your daily, I'm talking about shows that air Monday through Friday, and that kind of discipline was hard. I preached it to my host, but when I became a host, I absolutely destroyed those rules that I had made up. I felt that I was being a boring host. I felt that I was boring the audience to death. And as a consequence, I ratcheted up the energy and the excitement until I ratcheted us off the air.
0: Well, we're sort of being given the hook here, so we just want to wrap this up here. Mr. Barris, what would you like readers and filmmakers to take away from Confessions of a Dangerous Mind in summation here?
1: You would think I would have thought about that. Here's what I think. I've said it 100 times. I don't think it's important whether I was in the CIA or not, or whether I had killed enemies of the United States or not. What I think is important, and what I think someone could carry away with after reading the book, or after seeing the film is, was it a good read? Did I enjoy myself? And was it a good film? Did I really think that film was worth seeing? And if those two questions are positive, that's what I would like people to come away thinking from the book and the movie. And the rest, I think, is unimportant.
0: We've been in conversation with Chuck Barris, a television producer and author of Confessions of a Dangerous Mind. The movie, directed by George Clooney and starring Sam Rockwell as Chuck Barris, is terrific, but the book's even better. But that's hardly a surprise because one of the movies better than the books, rarely. So see the movie, read the book. If you're like me, you'll definitely want to read the book after you see the movie. Confessions of a Dangerous Mind. The book is published by Miramax Books, a division of Hyperion. Mr. Chuck Barris, it was a pleasure. Many thanks for talking to us on Sailor Dreams tonight. We were just getting going, but thank you so much for talking to us.
1: I hate that. I know we are under this horrible restriction because we got to catch this airplane because I'm doing Good Morning America tomorrow. But I was really enjoying talking to you, and I'm sorry we do have to break it off. This was very, very nice.
0: Well, thank you, sir.

0: Confessions of a Dangerous Mind is now streaming on MGM+. And this interview with Chuck Barris was from 2003, 23 years ago. And now, what else, right? Intermission time. When we return, another trip to the archives from 2015, in fact, when Mark Christopher talked to us about 54, the director's cut, plus the Bay Area screen scene. But first, this.
1: The opinions expressed on Celluloid Dreams are those of the speakers and not necessarily those of anyone connected with this station.
2: 21-year-old Gloria Swanson lied about her aquatic abilities to land the lead role in the 1918 movie You Can't Believe Everything. This is Stephen Chouhet with Hollywood Stories. Because she had worked for producer Max Sennett, everybody mistook her for one of his bathing beauties. Now she was in for it. Her character had to lose her dress and dive off a dock into 60 feet of water. In reality, she couldn't swim a stroke. Before the shoot, she went to the YWCA to practice, became terrified of looking at other girls floating on their backs, and ran out of the building. Well, if she died, she died, but she was not going to let anyone else do the part. When the camera rolled, Gloria found the courage to plunge into the harbor. She performed all her required water sequences without incident. After her work was complete, the proud and happy actress was invited to a pool party. She stood on the diving board at the shallow end, froze up, and never went swimming again. For more great stories, go to HollywoodStories.com.
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More music from Coyote versus Acme, composed by Stephen Price, on this, the second half of this week's Celluloid Dreams, the movie show, your weekly radio movie show, celebrating the art of film and the movie-going experience in the Bay Area and beyond. I'm Tim Sika, coming up the Bay Area screen scene, but not before we travel back to 2015 when we spoke to writer-director Mark Christopher about the theatrical release of 54, the director's cut.

0: When Mark Christopher's 54 came out in the summer of 1998, the film had been so heavily reshot, re-edited, and retooled that its producer took to calling it 55. Now, 17 years later, Mark Christopher has managed to complete the version of 54 that everybody signed up to make in the first place. The story of three friends, a busboy, a bartender, and a coat check girl, played by Ryan Phillippe, Breckin Meyer, and Salma Hayek, respectively, and the love triangle that nearly tore them apart, set against the glittery excess of New York's Studio 54 Dance Club. In addition to 54, Mark Christopher wrote and directed Pizza, a feature comedy, as well as several shorts that include The Dead Boys Club, Alkali, Iowa, and Heartland. He also co-created the reality series Real Life, the musical, and he joins us now on behalf of 54, the director's cut. Yay, thank you, Mark, for being here. It is so edifying to finally see this movie the way you originally want. I had heard about it for years, that it existed for whatever reason. I never even got a chance to see the bootleg, but it is so great to see it. What would you like to say anything about that before we start?
1: Well, so actually the bootleg has existed for years, but the cut has only existed a couple of months.
0: Okay,
1: so we finished it literally like a few days before its premiere in Berlin.
0: All right. Well, thank you for making that distinction.
1: Yeah. The bootleg was considerably chunkier and longer, and the sound was married to it, and it was kind of cobbled together from all kinds of video sources. So,
0: okay. So the last things I want to talk to you about, but so it was the test screenings, right, that sort of signaled the death knell for 54 originally.
1: Right. Yeah. Well, so yes. Why would one test this movie in the suburbs of Long Island in 1997? Part of the reason is my cast started getting incredibly famous. And so something that might have been a more specialized film for the cities, became, an 1800 print release, for the nation.
0: Yeah.
1: And it was a little bit edgy and ahead of its time for that sort of release.
0: A couple of things watching this movie too made me think about during is, just the notion of timing. The director's cut makes me think of that timing, I guess, as everything. I mean, you could say the timing in the case of 54, it was its greatest enemy, but now it's kind of ultimately its greatest friend in a way. What do you think?
1: Yeah, this is the great thing about making a period movie. If you hit it right, time is your friend. So it's almost, we were making a movie that was about something that happened 18 years earlier. Is my math correct? So it's set in 1979. It was released in 1998, right? And we shot it in 1997. So that's 18 years.
0: 18.
1: Right. So this is telling a story that is a story that happened 18 years ago. Now, add, a year for the release, and then add 17 years for the director's cut to come out. And we are at how many years?
0: God.
1: 30-something. It's early for me to be doing the mathematics.
0: The Coke hasn't arrived yet.
1: Right, exactly. Okay. Yeah, it's a little early for the Coke. But so time has really been its friend. And I think especially the performances have aged really well.
0: Mm-hmm.
1: And also, when I made the movie, it was really, kind of an interesting thing because it had, flawed characters and dark material. And so for an indie, that would have been perfectly acceptable. But as the cast got bigger, it became less of an indie. But now that sort of film, it can be embraced thanks to television.
0: It also makes you think of film too, again, as sort of craft and art form, which is to say the power of editing and how much, very much a film is shaped and formed, after the filming. I think somebody said, I don't know if it was Kubrick or Hitchcock or Scorsese, that when you make a film, it's really three films. It's the one that's written, the one that's filmed, and then the one that you edit. And 54 is a fascinating example of that. I always liked the original. I know it was a kind of like it had a kind of after school special feel, whatever, but I mean, there were still beautiful people in it.
1: You're so kind.
0: Well, and it was fun, but this version is just, it's infinitely superior in every department. I mean, the characterizations are richer, the history is more accurate, you name it.
1: Right.
0: But in a way, I mean, who knows? I mean, I could see you at New York Columbia School of Film or UCLA, making a course out of this, seriously, in terms of like this is what editing can bring to a film, guys. Or
1: right.
0: Do you know what I'm saying?
1: Well, funny you should mention that, because I went to Columbia and I teach there in the summers. People have brought that up. It really is an interesting study in how different, you know, how different a story, you know, everything, a story, character relationships, theme. I mean, that's pretty deep when the theme is changed in a film. So I think with other director's cuts, there things are not that drastic. So, this is a different movie.
0: Yeah. And the original one too, it was sort of, I don't know, it almost seemed like a cautionary tale in a way, like, you know, this is what happens when you do these things. But
1: right.
0: what I loved about this, it was this accurate presentation, very non-judgmental, you know, you fill in the blanks, and that's
1: right.
0: What makes it great, I think.
1: That was very intentional. Yes.
0: Yeah. Mm-hmm. We are in conversation with Mark Christopher, writer-director of 54, starring Ryan Phillippe, Breckenmeyer, and Salma Hayek, the director's cut that dramatized the Fast Times at the infamous 1970s New York nightclub studio 54. A series of battles, it seems, that this film was for you, I guess. You can say that about any film, maybe, but I was going to say, if you had any comparable battles during the pre-production or the filming and the post-production that you faced before the film was test screened.
1: So in pre-production, I was a scrappy little thing who really fought for my cast. And it took about a year to cast it because I didn't agree easily. And Miramax and I, you know, had to agree on the cast. And of course, that became a wonderful thing for everybody. I torture myself in pre-production. It's the hardest part of making a movie because I want to walk onto the set and have everything ready to go. So that's so the only battle there is an internal battle. And then during the shooting, it was a blast, you know, and people would ask me often, like, how, you know, I had 400 extras and, you know, 12 actors and 5 movie stars and, you know, cranes and goats and all kinds of things, and it was absolutely bananas. And people would ask me how I could be so happy, and I thought, how could I not
0: how
1: be?
0: Could you not
1: you
0: be?
1: Know, it's a, it was a ton of pressure, but it was so much fun, and I felt prepared, and we just had a blast. Plus, we'd play disco music before every take.
0: Yeah, that'll get your adrenaline.
1: That'll fix there. Anything.
0: Oh, I know, it's true. I know, I'm admitting that for the first time here. Given the film's edginess at the time, were any of your actors skittish about any of the material or any of the scenes?
1: Not at all. In fact, that's, you know, Ryan and Brecken were very into the the racy scene, the famous kiss.
0: I didn't
1: because they thought it was cool.
0: I didn't realize that that was Breckenmeyer's first on-screen kiss. Is that true?
1: Yeah, it is.
0: How cool! With your best friend?
1: I know, that's
0: even more special, right?
1: But yeah, no one was skittish about anything. Everyone was very, very, very cool. I mean, you know, doing sex scenes is always a little awkward. But there's this thing called red wine. And if you I think I can say this 17 years later, if you sneak it on set in a McDonald's cup, it does wonders.
0: Yeah, I think they have rules against that, but I don't know.
1: I didn't say that. I'm not saying it happened on this production,
0: right.
1: But I've heard
0: but
1: this
0: you,
1: told.
0: I've heard those stories too. But
1: yes.
0: But I mean, that scene was so bold for its time. It was pre-Brokeback Mountain. I'm going to get a little philosophical here. We have a little bit of time, but the film kind of, I think, demonstrates what Studio 54 symbolized. Do you think it lived up to what it symbolized?
1: Well, I wasn't there, remember. So I was part of the disco era as a kid. Mm-hmm. I would go to the little local discos, and I loved the music. And I went to 54 in the 80s, where it was a sort of a shell of itself,
0: mm-hmm.
1: At least in terms of spirit. And then I did tons of research, about it in the 70s. So you would have to ask the people who were there if it lived up to the hype. But see, most of the people who were there don't really remember anything. So trick question.
0: Right, it is a kind of a trick question. Yeah, there are a lot of, Michael York and some of the people in the film were there too. Liza Minnelli's still around, we should ask her.
1: Yeah. Well, you know, and certain people kind of disremember things or re-remember things. What was great about this is a lot, people have flashes of memory, and that's one of the reasons I start the movie with these flashes of dancing. It's sort of like flashes of memory. And then you see the title cards that, you know, in 55, the title cards kind of pushed out at you, which I never really understood. What we did in this one is the title cards sink back. So I'm trying to pull you back into the 1970s when, with even from the start. And in this way, that's about flashes of memory. And then it goes into Ryan's voiceover, which is, you know, as I mentioned, he did this as a 40-year-old looking back. The real actor is 40 now, looking back on what it was like to be a very young man. So that was a very unique experience for Ryan and me. And, and then the people that were there, exactly, Michael York and whatnot. So that's what I was saying. People have flashes of memory about it. You know what I'm saying? And so in my research, I could kind of, one thing I understood for sure was like anything goes, like many things I just made up, you know, I created in my own crazy imagination. And I would have people come up to me on the street later and say, you know, that happened to me. How did you know that? And I simply had made it up because it was a place where almost, you know, anything goes. So I think what's one thing that was also helpful for this film was I did all that research sort of, I guess you would say 15, 16 years after the fact. So people were still around and still remembered things more clearly. If I were to do that research now, probably much less so. So that's
0: I like the phrase you use, though, flashes of memory, because the film kind of visually does that.
1: Mm-hmm. Yeah.
0: You know, a considerable amount of time went by since you did this and you went on to other things. And what was it like, for example, having to go back and, you know, once you had your vision clear, you had made a cut, but going back and, say, shooting scenes that maybe would have made it more palatable. That's the first question. And then interim, like how, to me, that would have been traumatic. I think filmmakers really have to have tough skin all around. I mean, in the making of the film and the releasing of the film and then doing all the press for the film, I just think it's insane what they have to go through. You have to have a really, really tough skin. And that was your first big, you know, entry.
1: Right. Well, so this is the thing about being a filmmaker is that you're asked to be incredibly sensitive, to understand human behavior and to get that across and to direct actors and to do that visually with your DP and with your costume designer and with, you know, all of the filmmakers that you're working with. Mm-hmm. You know, I consider everybody on the crew a filmmaker as well. So you have to be this very sensitive artist, and then you have to be this very thick-skinned, tough person that can deal with all the other things that swirl around it. So I think it's an odd combination of, you know, of a person that can be that. Did I answer your question? So yeah. How was that for me?
0: The role of digital technology too in the restoration of film in general, I think one of the great things about what that's done for films is I remember as a kid, because we're similar in age, but I remember as a kid sometimes I'd watch a film on TV and it would be a 16 millimeter print that they would run, and occasionally it would like jerk or whatever. Mm-hmm. Because there'd be a piece of the film. Now the standard is just so much, you know, people wouldn't even stand for that now.
1: Right.
0: I'm curious if you have any sense of how, you know, that
1: well,
0: was
1: you could really see a couple of those jumps last night. This was interesting. So at the BFI in London, their projection system is so incredibly advanced, those Brits. It was like it didn't jump. I have no idea what they're doing. But last night you could see it, as you can. You know, this movie has some battle scars, and I'm very proud of that. And the reason it jumps is because my post-production supervisor, Nancy Valley, found actual trims, you know, 48 frames, 36 frames, that she, since the film was shot on film, she would have to find these trims that were just a couple of seconds long. And then they had to be spliced back together, but in the negative cut there would be missing frames, so those had to be spliced back together and then smoothed out with a technology called the Flame. And we did it as best we could, and you know, it got really so much better than it would have been. They could have been just super jarring cuts, but the you know, the Photocam, our post-production house, did a great job smoothing out a lot of things. Also, you know, some of those, there are some shots in there that were not found on negative, and so we found mm-hmm. them on VHS, and those were up-resed from VHS to film. And so the trick in color correcting that would be, if we had a very grainy up-resed VHS shot, to kind of work your way into that shot on both sides, work your way into it with the grain, with the shots leading up to it, and then work your way out of that shot by making it grainy. So
0: this is when I love technology. Yeah, no, really, it does. Yeah. And the other thing too, it's like, it's interesting how and where these film elements, you know, show up and are discovered in mm-hmm. like caves and underground mm-hmm. vaults and stuff. You know, it's like, you know, this is like a little mini version of A Star Is Born, you know, mm-hmm. it's sort of like how it all sort of came together and you found all this stuff. And
1: well, that's what was, A Star Is Born really is what made me feel happy about my battle scars, because I love that restoration. And sometimes
0: so great,
1: it's just
0: it? Yeah.
1: a still photograph, but they have all the audio of yeah. Judy Garland and James Mason.
0: Right.
1: And so I love that. So I thought, you know, the audience is going to be able to stand some of this grainy image. And in fact, it looks so underground 1970s, it should work for the film. And that's sort of been the reaction. So
0: and if we weren't having this conversation, we were talking about that, I would swear that just as a film goer, it was deliberate. That, that was done
1: good.
0: On purpose.
1: So maybe I should shut my mouth.
0: Yeah. Why are we going there? No. Is there going to be a theatrical release or a DVD release? Or what's doing with this?
1: It's going to drop digitally very soon. So
0: all right,
1: yes,
0: okay,
1: yes,
0: all right, let's leave them wanting more here.
1: Yeah.
0: We've been talking to Mark Christopher about 54, the director's cut. It is the one and only. This is it. It lives up to all the hype. It's that great. Check it out. Mark Christopher, thank you so much for being with us today.
1: Thank you so much for having me. It's been great.

0: 54, the director's cut is only available on physical media from the Lionsgate Company. This interview with Mark Christopher was from 2015. All righty, coming up, the Bay Area screen scene with Peter Canavesi of GrouchoReviews.com.
1: They're going to the movies. That means it's time for
2: Screen Scene.
0: Okay, it's time for Screen Scene, movie and home video reviews with Peter Canavesi of GrouchoReviews.com. The dog stars. I'm hearing this is a dog.
3: Well, this is the new film from Ridley Scott. Mm-hmm. He is 88.
0: Yes, he is, yeah.
3: Next time we review one of his films, he might be a nonagenarian.
0: Yeah.
3: but it is a well-directed film for the most part.
0: I bet the script sucks, huh?
3: The script is pretty bad. The script is by Mark L. Smith, who did The Revenant and The Midnight Sky and Boys in the Boat for Clooney.
0: Yeah.
3: He's adapting a 2012 novel by Peter Heller. It's a dystopian, post-apocalyptic drama. Jacob Elordi is the star of it. He plays a pilot who kind of tools around the remoter areas of the country after a global flu pandemic kind of wipes out most of humanity. And there are roving bands that try to steal stuff, people, and burn stuff that create this threat in the background. Mm-hmm. And just generally, people are trying to defend their stuff or just survive.
0: Yeah.
3: So Josh Brolin is a kind of partner to Elordi at the outset of the film. He meets others across the course of the film, including Guy Pearce and Margaret Qualley. So good cast here. There are some tense action sequences that are really quite robust for an 88-year-old director.
0: Yeah.
3: There are surreal flourishes in this movie that are at odds with the generally somber and grounded style, which I think was a mistake. They should have picked Elaine, I think.
0: Yeah.
3: But yeah, he breaks into a sequence late in the picture with Allison Janney, where he seems to be consciously channeling The Shining. which is kind of out of left field. Overall, it's an overly familiar story. It's very I Am Legend, especially because the Elordi character as a dog. 28 Days Later definitely comes to mind. That whole franchise repeatedly. The Walking Dead, all this kind of stuff, right?
0: Yeah, yeah.
3: It's shallow. Definitely nothing new to say. But, you know, it's reheating the themes we've been exploring a lot about mutual aid versus savage competitive survival. You know, is human nature essentially good or evil? That's about as deep as this movie gets.
0: All right. The Dog Stars, now playing in Bay Area theaters. Boo. Okay. Up next here is The Whisper Man.
3: Yeah, this is a Netflix thriller directed by James Ashcroft, who did The Rule of Jenny Penn.
0: Oh, right.
3: That John Lithgow movie.
0: Yeah, yeah, yeah.
3: And it's also based on a novel by Alex North. And Adam Scott is the lead here, and he has a young son. He's a widower. And there's a serial killer kicking around who is abducting young boys.
0: Oh, geez.
3: And you kind of see where that's heading.
0: Yeah.
3: Robert De Niro plays Adam Scott's father. De Niro is a retired police detective who investigated this very serial killer when he was active. Michelle Monaghan plays the current detective who pulls De Niro back in, and the Adam Scott character also pulls him back in. So it becomes this kind of semi Silence of the Lambs movie. Michael Keaton plays the kind of Hannibal Lecter part here.
0: Always good to see Michael Keaton in a movie.
3: Yes.
0: Yep.
3: Yeah. So I think you're kind of smelling what's going on here, which is it's a not very original or exciting movie, but it's got all these big name stars in it and a good director, or an interesting director at least. So, you know, it's this very lurid serial killer, child predator mystery thriller.
0: Yeah.
3: And, you know, your mileage may vary on whether you can even get through something with this kind of disgusting topic, right? There's a tangled web of backstories here. It's mildly diverting, due to the actors and the competent direction, but it does wind up feeling pretty limp and forgettable by the end. It's kind of like a paperback thriller, right? An airport bookstore kind of thriller.
0: Okay. Yeah, I was going to ask you, when it was over, did you feel like there was a reason you were put through it?
3: Your mileage may vary.
0: Okay. Right. Sounds good. The Whisper Man is now streaming on Netflix. So. And wrapping it up for the week, we've got one home video release, a 4K of Disclosure Day.
3: Right. There's a lot of discourse about Disclosure Day this year because it's a Steven Spielberg movie.
0: Yep.
3: I noticed on the 4K, this is probably on the poster for the movie too, it says Disclosure Day in big letters, and then in slightly smaller letters above it, Spielberg, just his last name.
0: That's all the movie needs. Disclosure Day.
3: Yeah, it's a movie that we've talked about before, of course, in the show. It doesn't meaningfully reckon with the post-truth era we're living in when it comes to the concept of Disclosure Day about alien, intelligence. So this 4K presents the movie as good as it's going to get on home video, for sure. It's a reference quality AV presentation. And there are two bonus features, which at first I thought, oh, they're really, cheaping out on this. But one of them is 54 minutes long. That's the making of documentary, Encountering the Unknown, Inside Disclosure Day. And the interviews in it are not great because you're really hungering for somebody to say something that will add depth to this movie. And nobody ever really achieves that, including Spielberg.
0: Yeah, I'm sure. But, and I'm sure all the actors interviewed are like, oh, God, this was the greatest experience of my life.
3: Of course.
0: Right.
3: But you do get to see a fair amount of set footage of Spielberg directing and coming up with shots on the fly. And
0: that's
3: interesting. Mm-hmm. Right.
0: Always.
3: And then there's a 4-minute featurette, Spielberg and Williams, a legendary collaboration, which is meatier than you would think for 4 minutes. But of course, it's Spielberg and John Williams, the composer for much of his career of his films. And so that's really interesting because you're seeing 94-year-old John Williams conduct the orchestra.
0: I saw that four-minute thing, and he looks like he may have had some kind of stroke. John Williams.
3: He's moving slowly. Although he's still able to conduct. Apparently, I don't know if he conducted the whole score himself or just as long enough to shoot a promo video. But he's hanging on despite looking very frail. And he mentions to the orchestra, I hope I'll improve so I can be back with you again.
0: 30 films he and Spielberg did together, which is amazing.
3: So anyway, it's unfortunate that Disclosure Day ends the story with Disclosure Day instead of starting there, and which would be a more interesting starting point for a story. We end up having to settle for this dumb chase narrative, but it has at least one novel sequence in it, and this 4K has got a meaty documentary about the making of a Spielberg movie, so there you go.
0: All right, Disclosure Day 4K from Universal Home Video. So. All right, Peter Genovese, GroucholReviews.com. I think in a record brief screen scene segment here on Cellular Dreams, Peter, we'll talk to you next week, and we'll be right back after this brief message.

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composer Stephen Price's music. The last of composer Stephen Price's music from Coyote versus Acme bids this episode of Celluloid Dreams, the movie show, a fond farewell. Co-produced, sound designed, and engineered by Larry Jacobetz. Our film critic is Peter Genovese, and your host is me, Tim Sika. Tune in again next week, won't ya, when Celluloid Dreams returns on this station and or online at SoundCloud, when you will all be privy to another hour-long celebration of the cinema. 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
1: This is a ditty. It's a brand new ditty. Just wrote it a few days ago. I think the drummer's beginning it right now.

90.5 KSJS. That was the late Cassandra Wilson with My Corner of the Sky from her live album that she released back in 1991. Cassandra's on vocals, James Wiederman on piano and synthesizer, Kevin Bruce Harris on bass, Mark Johnson on drums. And that's a song that Cassandra wrote. And this was recorded in Moochin on April 18th, 1991. Ms. Cat, you're on the Cat's Cradle, 90.5 KSJS. I'll be here till 10 p.m. Then I'm still waiting on the new schedule. I'm assuming that there's going to be someone following me. If not, that's okay. I got Dennis Terry to follow me. Seriously. But nonetheless, congratulations to the new people coming on board. And wishing those who were on board this summer and the previous semesters who are moving on the best of luck in their futures. Right now, Bob Coratore, new album out called Ernestine Blues. Gonna play for you now, Troubles on My Mind, featuring Carla Denise on vocals. Right here at Ground Zero Radio, 90.5 KSJS.

0: 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Ladies from Cecile McLaurin Savant, Sin and the Clowns, Stephen Sondheim composition. From her latest album, Every Breath I Take. Ms. Kat Klotz Winterother, and I think I'm pronouncing that correctly, and La Much Lucha, not Mucha, Lucha, is coming up after this.
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8: That's the coolest story I've ever heard in my entire life. That's insane. Can I hear it again? Do you have time?
9: All right, I'm out of here. I hear that asteroids machine calling my name from the game room, so peace.
0: Education today is very important to success. 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Klotz Winterother right now. Waltzing Wheeler from the album Trumpet Tales. And that features... I gotta grab this real quick. Yeah, I gotta grab that real quick because that features the Bauer Bruckmuir Big Band. And that's gonna be followed by La Lucha with their version of Jimmy Webb's Wichita Lineman. That's from the Late Sum Tides. Right here, Ground Zero Radio, 90.5 KSJS, Ms. Cat in the Cat's Cradle.

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1: We don't keep it real, dog. This is how we do it at San Jose State. You know what I mean?
0: KSJS 905.
1: We try to keep it live. 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
2: 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He and the Yellow Jackets did an album together called Play Weather Report, Alive in Europe, plus bonus studio recordings. And this is a studio recording of The Face in the Barroom Mirror, right here at Ground Zero Radio, 90.5 KSJS.
3: Kind of foggy, set to get liquored up under my wreckage, underneath the night.

0: 90.5 KSJS from 1995. An album that I really, really love, and a song that I really love as well. I loved it 31 years ago. Still love it today. That is Abby Lincoln with Should Have Been. This is from A Turtle's Dream. And that features Pat Metheny on the guitar on that. And who else is on there as well? And Abby's new vocals, Rodney Kindrick on piano, Charlie Hayden on bass, and Victor Lewis on drums. Miss Cat, Cat's Cradle, 90.5 KSJS. Coming up, we got the Common Ratty Band.
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0: And we do have a new schedule here at KSJS. There's been some people moving around, some people leaving. And yes, and some people still staying, like Mr. Ghost. He has a new show, new name for his show that's still on Mondays, 10 a.m. to 2 p.m. It's called The Murph of the Fool. So tune in Mondays from 10 a.m. to 2 p.m. to hear the latest in jazz, world, and blues with Mr. Ghost right here at Ground Zero Radio, 90.5 KSJS. Come Ratty Band right now with Come to Me featuring Jill Dineen. And that is the title track of that album right here at Ground Zero Radio, 90.5 KSJS, Miss Cat and the Cat's Cradle.

0: Where is the next item up for bids, please?
1: Well, it's over here, Bob, on the turntable. It's charming.
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0: 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Latest from David Blake. That's Bread from the Allen Radio Casual. Before that, going back to 1994 for Cassandra Wilson, Last Train to Clarksville, and that's from the album New Moon Daughter. We lost Cassandra last week. Ms. Cat, along with Dennis Terry.
1: Yeah, Dennis Terry is kind of here. He's playing with his microphone.
0: He's trying to find the mic.
1: No, I found it. I'm trying to tighten it in the thing. And we need to get some pliers in here. We have a thing. I don't know. I should know more. It's like a big, it's a big round nut of some kind that we had to tighten to get it on the microphone. No big deal. I just tighten it up as much as I can with my fingers.
0: Okay.
1: So what are you up to, Miss Cat? You're doing your jazz show and things are sounding okay, I guess, huh?
0: Yeah, so at least we did finally release the fall schedule.
1: Yeah.
0: Which means that Dennis is not moving.
1: No, I'll be keeping the, of course, the midday Friday, but we were questioning whether we'd have Saturday night. Well, we got Saturday night. Rather easily. Unfortunately, it's fortunate for me, but it's unfortunate for the station. I got it easily because we don't have any 10 to 2 people except yours truly. So I guess I have to start coming in every night. No, I'll be here Saturdays anyway. So we'll continue our two shows, and some weeks we'll have two spotlights when we have a lot of passings, which we don't want to see happen, but it does sometimes.
0: Yes.
1: Yeah.
0: So. At least it's been somewhat quiet on.

0: 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Leah's from Adam Morrow's Quartet. 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Sonny Allen, Hollow Serenade. Miss Cat, Cat's Cradle. Tom Teasley with Dave Ballou. And Anton Swartz. Coming up after this, Miss Cat, Cat's Cradle, 90.5 KSJS.
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1: Here we go. 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
3: Shut up! I just play for you leads from Bria Skullbird, Fragile from the Indigo. Before that, Anton Schwartz with Spiterious Causes. Couldn't read. I had a hard time reading the liner notes, but that's fun. His album, Flash Mob. Greg Abate Quartet right now. New album now called In the Moment. Carrie's song is what I'm going to play for you now. 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

0: 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Chad McCullough and Brian Regis with Hesitation from the Astral Quantities. 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Coming up, I have the latest from the late Gordon Goodwin's. Gordon Goodwin, I should say, in his big fat band.
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0: And we have a brand new schedule happening now. And we have new people coming on. We have people moving around. And this is actually a person who moved around. Buddy Moreno, his show, Sonditos, is now going to be on Mondays from 2 to 5 p.m. And if you are curious about the Monday schedule, in addition to my show, which is on 6 to 10 p.m., which is on now, and Mr. Ghost, who is on from 10 a.m. to 2 p.m., our buddy the Bohemian is still staying in his slot, 6 to 10 a.m. with the Stop, Drop, and Roll show. And Solely Dreams is still staying on from 5 to 6. 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

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Latest from Mike Clark, East Broadway Rundown. And that features Eddie Henderson on trumpet, Patrice Russian on piano, Iset Okan Iset on bass, and Craig Handy on drum, on saxophone, and Mike Clark on drums, excuse me. And that is from Mike's latest album, Kuto Ganjo, that is Time Without Beginning. Before that, going back to 2002, for Cassandra Wilson, with Just Another Parade, a song that she wrote, featuring not only Cassandra on vocals and guitar in the center part, but also India Ari and Rhonda Richardson, Rhonda Richman on vocals. And that is from Cassandra's album, Belly of the Sun. Miss Cat Cat's Cradle, I'll be here till 10 p.m. Programming note, we are having a new schedule tonight. So coming out at 10 o'clock tonight, we have Dennis Terry, which we shrunk him down into a small suit. But don't worry, folks. He's live in the flesh on Fridays, 10 a.m. to 2 p.m., and Saturdays, 10 p.m. to 2 a.m. Charles Chen right now, Dream Dancing from the album The Long Way Home. 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

0: 90.5 KSJS. Brian Andres and the Afro-Cuban Jazz Cartel got a match. From now on, this could be that. Miss Cat, Cat's Cradle, Joel Castillo's, and Joel Lovano's S5. Coming up after this.
1: Yo, what up? 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
0: It's always a good idea to have a plan in advance for emergencies. Having a

cake preparedness kit at home or in the car, as well as a step-by-step written plan, can mean a difference between panic and confidence when disaster strikes. 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And this is taken from someone who lived through the Loma Prieta earthquake back in 1989. 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So, radio, batteries, got it? Yes. 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Jos Casteros right now, Come Sunday, for now I'm in the wee hours, followed by Joe Lovano and S5 with the tune Drum Song, and that's from the album Folk Art, right here at Ground Zero Radio 90.5 KSJS.

0: Hello? Hello? Is this thing on?
1: Yeah, it's on, Mr. Cipriano. We're ready for you.
0: And now, here's our host to tell you more about what's coming up next.
1: Sorry, there isn't any host. That's why we have you to talk about that.
0: Hold it right there. Don't touch that podcasting control lever.
1: I'm sorry, this isn't a podcast.
0: Hey, you know, we have lots of important things to say, but now, first the news.
1: What the hell are you talking about? Where did this music come from?
0: Now, let's rejoin our regularly scheduled podcast.
1: This isn't a f***ing podcast, you understand? You know what? Screw it. I don't even know why we hired you. You can just go. I can do this promo myself.
0: Hey, thanks for listening to today's podcast. We'll be here next time. 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
2: Well, I just played for you Leia's Fondini's Donatelli, Time Alone, from her latest Take My Breath Away. 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

0: 90.5 KSJS from 1951. We're not sure if this is going to get played this Friday. We have the spotlight artist for this week's flashback show, Perez Prado, who passed away 31 years ago, featuring the Hermanas Montoya, a group of sisters from San Jose, trio sisters, and featuring Emilia Montoya, who ended up having a restaurant named after her in Gilroy, which was open for several years. And that was mucho, mucho, mucho. And Dennis, you want to tell us a little bit more about mucho, mucho, mucho?
1: Mucho, mucho, mucho. Yeah, that's pretty good cut. That's kind of fun to hear. I was negative 3 years old when that came out. So I never got a chance to hear that one for some reason over the years. But that's a fun one. Maybe we'll have that Friday. We'll have to see what happens. Probably depends. Ross is also good for charters, so it probably depends on whether the song charted or not as to whether it'll appear in my list of cuts to choose from. But we'll see how that goes. But yeah, Perez Prado, you heard Patricia and Cherry Pink and Apple Blossom White and a bunch of fun things on the Friday Midday show.
0: Yes, and even if Ross didn't feature this, I said, you know what, I'm going to feature this. I said, I know I have it somewhere on a thumb drive, and it took me a while to find the right thumb drive. And it has to be one that has so many tracks on it. I'm like, oh my goodness. I can't play this in one of the newer machines. I had to go to one of the older ones.
1: Yeah, you had to play in the old trusty Denon, huh?
0: Yes. Miss Cat along with Dennis Terry.
1: Yeah, we're here hanging out. She's doing the jazz thing. I was down listening to baseball. I came back as the Giants won 5-4 in 11 innings, and the A's had a pretty commanding lead, a 5-1 in the bottom of the sixth. I said, I don't know if I'll bother to listen to the rest of the game. Looks like they haven't won now. Of course, there's no guarantee. But anyway, here I am. I'm back from the baseball thing.
0: Yes. And so right now I'm just trying to do this. So anyways, Dennis Terry is on Fridays, 10 a.m. to 2 p.m. And Perez Prado is in the spotlight unless someone dies between and Friday.
1: Someone will know it. A lot of people will die. They just won't be recording artists, and we won't be spotlighting them. We can't spotlight, you know, the guy that was the jeweler in Mountain View or something if he passed away. But all kidding aside, yeah, any substantial people of note die from the music industry, then we'll have to spotlight them. But we'll move Prez to Saturday night, so you'll hear him one way or the other this week.
0: Yes. And that is on Flashbacks with Dennis Terry, Fridays 10 a.m. to 2 p.m. and Saturdays 10 p.m. to 2 a.m. on 90.5 FM KSJS San Jose or online at KSJS.org.
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0: Prior hour coming up in a few minutes. Jalen Baker right now with Downing in anticipation. 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

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Two Great Good Roo. Starting off the Prow Hour with Folded Hands, Funny on African Fancy. Miss Cat, you on the Prow Hour when our jazz fusion world, whatever I throw at you now. And right now, I'm going to actually throw this to you. Latest from Cindy Blackman Santana Capri, taken from her latest Coherence, right here at Ground Zero Radio, 90.5 KSJS.

view into what Detroit is about. I mean, you have like this great tradition of gospel music, also, you know, very staunch bebop tradition. I understand there's a really strong hip hop thing going on there, and electronica, all these different kinds of things. The classical music tradition as well, European classical tradition. And all these people would come together to make these records, the Motown records. So there's always been a kind of openness about the genre, you know. People moved really fluidly between them. And there was not a camp kind of thing where, you know, these musicians stick to this. It was always

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Latest from Gregory Hutchison, Filio, from the Unkinda Now, the Pulse on the Miles Davis. Before that, Nicholas Payton with Feed the Fire from his 2022 album, The Couch Sessions. And he does have a new album out as well, which, if I get around to it, I'll hopefully play a track from it. Miss Cat, you're on the Power Hour, 1 hour jazz, world, fusion, whatever I throw at you. Aja Monet is coming up after this.

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1: 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It wasn't no KSJS, because here at 90.5 KSJS San Jose, we keep fresh needles on that wicked, wicked wax. Mm-hmm. That's right, 24 hours a day, 7 days a week, 365 days a year, nonstop. Hey man, you better give me back my needle for somebody get hurt up in here. I always keep my needles clean because by sharing them, you might get some disease.
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1: 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Yeah. 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

Three media minute. America's hysterical hands drip blood. 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The people scroll over bodies. Wet dreams of war. We want to believe we aren't dying too. And the joy is sad. And the art is sadder. When will we live, we think in words. And I am a sound. They tell me love is hard work. But why does it come so easy? I haven't clocked in. I don't want this love to tire or go on strike for better wages or lose itself in a bottle at a lonely bar. I am tired of protest. I'm tired of protest. Everything here is a job. Even love. That is how I know. That is how I know they have trained us to become what we loathe, to desire what disguises us, to be the executed and the executioner. I had a friend who had a friend, and they are no more. He was so busy. He was so busy being himself. He couldn't try just being for a change. Maybe. Maybe if we market love like a selfie. Or maybe if we offer a stimulus package for feelings we don't allow ourselves to feel. Maybe then we can communicate. Or at the very least, we can laugh. We can laugh at the hypocrisy of our silly predicament here together. Insanity is the father of invention. He's a rolling stone. The Christians are clinging to their God more than ever before. Rickety religions reveal rickety men. Been there. Done that. I want a God no American can worship. I want a God who doesn't want to be worshipped, who isn't insecure or condescending. I want a God who doesn't put borders around heaven. I want a God who smuggles souls past patrol officers. Sins seated in the trunk of his four-door chest, thundering down walls. I want a God, don't you? Don't you? We need something, something greater than ourselves. There's a whole lot of religion and not enough God. A whole lot of religion. Not enough God. To the God that shivers the leaves, kisses the rivers, and brings us to our knees. Something, something greater within ourselves. I want a God who returns prayers to sender. Who laughs with or at us.

forced labor, manipulation, preying on vulnerabilities, modern slavery and exploitation, and nations with economics, child soldiers, gender-based violence.

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From 1999, Pinel Ventana Cracks in the Light from the Arm of Practice. Before that, going to 2023 for Kristen Fabian in the Name of Feminism from the album Hip to the Skip. And latest from Terry Lynn Carrington, Social Science Children's Song featuring Liz Wright and Matthew Stevens. And that's from the album Trip the Night Fantastic. Miss Cat, I'm about out of here. Never thought I was saying this because after the last couple of semesters of being followed by people who were here live, and no problem with DJ Ricky, who's on tomorrow, new time, or the previous person who's on their name, I don't remember, but I remember her real name, Allison. Yeah, and so Denny's laughing. So, anyways, I am being followed by Dennis Terry, shrunken in a small suit, at 10 o'clock. And I'm going to be leaving you now. I played Nicholas Payton earlier from an album that was released back in 2022, more jazzier. Now I got his latest, featuring Booker Brown, Psalm from the album Supreme Blue. Ms. Cat, I'm out of here. I'll see you next Monday, 6 p.m. Meow for now.

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0: And there they are, the Music Explosion, the same guys that gave us a little bit of soap. Well, they cleaned up their act on that one, but maybe not on this one. This is this is called, is it your mic's on, I think? I think it is. I think it's on. Maybe it isn't. I know your pot's up.
1: What have they done to me? I can't hear myself.
0: Maybe he's got you out of program. We'll have to check. We'll have to check that in a minute. Music Explosion did what? A little bit of soul. Jeremy Mills, a little bit of soap. We had a sports engineer in here tonight who...
1: You'll like this.
0: ...caused all kinds of havoc.
1: Yes, Mike. No source.
0: Yes. Oh, wonderful.
1: Yes.
0: Oh, boy. We're going to have to... We're going to have to figure out how to reassign. I know how to reassign it. I'll have to have Karen do it Monday if we can't do it any. I know she knows how to do it. She won't be able to come down and do it now, but maybe we'll stop by her tomorrow and do it. But, we had sports people creating havoc, apparently. It looks like that way. So we'll have to. So no source on. We're just talking about behind the scenes kind of stuff here.
1: Yeah.
0: So I think. I got to keep you on two, I guess, huh?
2: Well, yeah, sure, two. Why not?
0: Okay. Let me try bringing that pot down. So are you, I guess we got you on now.
1: Actually, put that in my
0: pickup. Oh, maybe it's three. We're going to have to check this out and see which one's...
2: All right, I'm hearing myself now. Very good.
0: Yeah.
2: So, yes, Jarmel's little... I confuse it, too. Jarmel's little bit of soap, Music Explosion, little bit of soul, and there was a Music Explosion follow-up single for that one-hit wonder, Sunshine Games, number 63 in 1967.
0: Okay.
2: Also in there, Herman's Hermits, a lesser-heard top 40 song of theirs. Later in their career, Museum, number 39 in the U.S., number 39 in Australia in 1967. And kick things off instrumentally with Herb Alpert and the Tijuana Brass, A Banda, that's tours, A, and then Banda, which is a subgenre of Spanish music. Number 35 pop, number one. Adult Contemporary for Herb Alpert in 1967. So three songs from 67 to kick things off for no good reason other than that was the CD that was loaded up and we have no spotlight to talk about.
0: Yeah, that's right. No spotlight on the show tonight.
2: Yeah, which is good news because oftentimes it's because someone died, you know, late in the week and we, you know, have to throw on we have to shuffle spotlights around. So that's good news. No one that we know of so far has died this week in the music world.
0: Yeah, that's right. Yeah, that is good because there are sometimes time periods when we have a whole bunch of people passing away in a short period of time.
2: So welcome. This must be the evening edition of Friday Flashbacks. Over there on my extreme left would be the Bay Area Radio Hall of Fame pioneer, Dennis Terry.
0: And over there on the other side of the studio is the KSJS Hall of Fame pioneer, Ross Hartman. Ross knows Ross Hartman.
2: Yeah. That's my middle name.
0: Thanks, sports guys.
2: Yeah.
0: I shouldn't be so sarcastic.
2: We can't be sure it's them, but 90% possible.
0: Yeah, 90% chance they did because I heard some funny stuff going on during the game that I shouldn't have heard.
2: Yeah. And people are wondering, what's that funny stuff? We'll just briefly say the engineer here at the studio talking to the guys out of the stadium, and because the switch is in the wrong place, everybody over the air is hearing that conversation.
0: Right, that's right, right on top of the spots. So I suspect it was them who unassigned our microphone, so we'll have to get what beliefs on them. We'll know how to get that back.
2: Yeah.
0: I know Jazz Cat knows how to do it. You could probably almost figure it out. It's a little rotary control. We got to turn it out, but you'll know how to do it.
2: Little do people know, Jazz Cat is more technically advanced than me. Not only does she know how to reassign sources on the board, which I don't know how to do, she also is a wizard with her cell phone, and I barely know how to, you know, make a text message.
0: Yeah, well, she did work in TV Master Control for 22 years, so I guess she has to be kind of technically versed, because otherwise she wouldn't have lasted in TV that long, I guess.
2: Absolutely. And it wasn't her fault that she lost that job.
0: No, it wasn't.
2: The network conscious said, okay, we're going to run the entire country out of Atlanta. Everybody else is out of work.
0: Yeah, they did some shifting around. I think, and she says they're not even where they were. But I think when she was in San Francisco, they first moved it to Clearwater, Florida, and I don't know where the heck it is now, and she doesn't know either. But yeah, what they do in this business, they do a lot of consolidating, so they don't need local operators at a lot of the local stations. They have a hub somewhere in the country, and they have one master control guy doing a whole bunch of stations,
2: yeah.
0: or master control gal, if you will, either one. But they have a master control person doing a whole bunch of stations from one hub.
2: Yeah.
0: So it puts a lot of board ops out of work in the various local markets.
2: And you're seeing that in other aspects of local radio. For example, KCBS had a nice local staff to record the commercials, a production department. And somebody said, oh, let's save some money. Let's do all the spots for all of California out of Los Angeles.
0: Yeah, that's right. That's right. I remember our buddy Craig was involved with that yeah. whole thing, I think. Yeah.
2: And that's how you get spots where the cities are announced, San Rafael and Los Gatos.
0: Yeah, that's right. Yeah, they started doing that a few years ago. We have all kinds of cutbacks. They no more teams. In other words, no two-person teams in the morning or afternoons. They cut all that out. They had three sports guys. They're down to one. And it's not just them. I'm not just picking on them. It's radio. It's industry-wide. It's just all sorts of cutbacks going on. Everybody's looking to consolidate. And now, because of this, I was just hearing a story in the last day or two. I think I might have mentioned this in the past because we heard it before, but I heard another story on it where there are now some key people with a couple of key broadcast companies. Beasley, I know, is one of them, but there are a couple of big execs who are petitioning the FCC to remove all of the ownership caps because they have a cap that a lot of people aren't aware of. You're not allowed to own more than eight stations in one market.
2: That's right.
0: Or five of one type. One type
2: That's
0: meaning
2: right.
0: AM or FM.
2: Yeah.
0: And so they want to move that whole eight station cap and let you own as many stations as you want. And that's going to be crazy because when that happens, then the companies, a few of the companies that are going to buy up all kinds of stations will, they'll have to spend a whole bunch more money to do that. So they're going to need to make further consolidation and cutbacks. And the industry will just continue to dive, D-I-V-E, dive. But
2: Dive and die. Yeah.
0: But that's the way it is. It just that's what our industry is coming. It's kind of sad for someone like myself who's grown up in a time when radio meant so much more to people and radio was so much more together, such a much more together industry than it is now.
2: You should have been born about 10 to 20 years earlier because before TV came along, radio was king.
0: It was. Well, it was still good through all my key years. Well, I don't know about key years, but it was good probably in my 30s and 40s. I was in my 30s when I was working in my

0: not only graveyards, your lucky stations even have anyone 7 to midnight.
1: Yeah.
0: So, yeah, there's all kinds of cutbacks in the industry, a lot of changes. And we were, I was having a discussion this morning up at CHRS with a radio guy. We were just talking about some of the...
1: old guys sitting around complaining about the current state of radio.
0: Yeah, and we were talking about how, and he noticed the very same thing I did, which is funny. I thought I got a kick out of that. He noticed, as I did, and I don't know how many other people did, how many people listen to the A's games, but if you listen to the A's games on 960 this year, they went the entire season, every ball game, no station IDs.
1: Mm.
0: None.
1: Interesting.
0: Yeah, no station IDs. They never ran IDs. They would just leave the network on, and they run some of this kind of percussive music bed for 10 seconds where your ID is supposed to be.
1: And the guy has said, we'll pause 10 seconds for station to identify themselves.
0: Absolutely.
1: And all he gets is an instrumental.
0: Yeah,
1: all
0: he gets is a bunch of drumming noise, basically, just a bunch of percussive noise for 10 seconds. And, yeah, they did that the whole season. And I won't even bother to get into it, but I was telling him about how many other mistakes they had and about a nasty message that I decided to leave them one night.
1: You mentioned that whole story before.
0: Yeah, I did. We don't want to get into that again. But yeah, I left him an EOE message. You won't put any employers, and they are that. But yeah, so radio is just, the whole city of radio is just kind of a mess. I'm glad to still be in it, but it sure is kind of painful seeing a lot of the things that are going on in the industry.
1: You're kind of lucky. You're at kind of a holdover. All the CDs lining all the walls here. This is a studio from the 80s and 90s.
0: That's right. It is. Yeah, absolutely. This is how radio was done in the 80s and 90s. It's not done that way anymore. But we're kind of old line, which is kind of cool.
1: Yeah.
0: And so we're still we still have to come in here and run the board. Nothing happens automatically.
1: That's right. We should be training people for real careers in radio, and that would be a whole bunch of computer work and voice track recording.
0: Yeah, and we don't have any of that stuff, so we're doing a bunch of live stuff. So it's kind of interesting, but yeah, it's weird. There's a lot of weird stuff. Radio is really going through a lot of interesting. I don't know if that's the word, but we'll just say interesting changes. A lot of changes that we wouldn't have envisioned even 20 years ago, and it's kind of sad to see it all happen. It's pretty bad when you can have a San Francisco radio station like 960 with a half hour to an hour of dead air right in the middle of afternoon drive because they can't successfully get into an athletics game.
1: Yeah.
0: But hey, it is what it is.
1: Sure. So, Dennis, we're allegedly supposed to play some music. Let's sneak in one more song before the break. Fresh from his stint on The Girl from U.N.C.L.E., you probably wonder, who's the male lead in that show with Stephanie Powers as the female lead? Well, Noel Harrison, a good British actor. The co-star in that series, and he's a pretty good singer, too. He takes the Leonard Cohen song, Suzanne, and does a pretty good job with it. So let's see. Over there on CD number 3, we've got Noel Harrison. Suzanne, number 56 in 1967, is courtesy of KSJS.

0: 95
1: Noel Harrison sure sounds different from what I remember.
2: Yeah, that's right, huh?
1: That's because I told Dennis Terry the wrong CD player to play. Let's see if I can figure out what the heck we did play. 24, okay. All Alone by the Trenton. Stop playing with those microphones.
2: I was saying, yeah.
1: Gee, keep whiz. Going. And so I'm talking along, and Dennis Terry cuts me off. But why should this week be any different?
2: I was trying to figure out what's assigned here and what isn't. I got it figured out.
1: Guest mic one is not assigned, but I go away when you do that. So let's further. And it was the Trentons, a good local group we found out about from the Hometown Countdown this past week, which was 1962 out of KDEO El Cajon, California, serving the San Diego market, kind of a regional hit, All Alone, hitbound on KDEO, and first time ever on the Dennis Terry Show.
2: Yeah, pretty cool stuff.
1: So that gets you up to date with that one. Now, out of the break, we got a couple of treats for you. We actually will remember to play Suzanne by Noel Harrison. And you'll know it. It's standard Leonard Cohen song. And he's got the British accent. And, you'll get the rest of it. But then I want to point out that right after that, unless I tell Dennis Terry the wrong player, we have got a couple of interesting versions of Timey Kangaroo Down Sport.
2: Oh, yeah, there you go.
1: Originally a big hit in Australia and then re-recorded for the U.S. markets, two versions. One includes Abos, which is kind of a derogatory term for Aborigines.
2: Yeah.
1: And someone complained, and so they went in and cleaned that up.
2: And they cut out a whole verse, didn't they?
1: I probably did, yeah.
2: Yeah,
1: so
2: I think so.
1: We went back and got the full three-minute version that includes Abos, because I don't think it's that offensive. And it made the top five in the U.S. in 1963. And then, about the same time, Rolf Harris, enjoying this renewed interest in his 1959 Timey Kangaroo Down, he's on one of those British, pop TV shows where they play current music of the day and all that. And the Beatles are on the same show. And so you'll never guess what happened. Rolf Harris teaches the Beatles how to sing Timey Kangaroo Down Sport.
2: Oh, that's pretty cool.
1: So that's a Timey Kangaroo Down Sport double play, the Abos version, the explicit version, you could call it, followed by a British radio broadcast, Rolf Harris and the Beatles together again for the first time, learning how to sing Timey Kangaroo Down Sport.
2: You know, we could add a third version. It just occurred to me, you probably remember this. I only remember it because I think Bob Mason talked about it, and he was surprised to find out, too, that Pat Boone had actually recorded the song and I think had an album called Timey Kangaroo Down.
1: And I think it was a very minor charter.
2: I think so. Yeah, he was surprised. He thought that there was a mistake on the survey because he had never heard of it until he researched it.
1: All right, so that's in your future. Noel Harrison out of the break, and then two versions of Timey Kangaroo Down Sport. I assume you've got the Do It All Girl ready.
2: I guess I do.
1: You might want to double check that while I tell people that the students of San Jose State's Occupational Therapy Department want you to know about their rapidly growing field, which aims to help people recover from injuries and disabilities so they can do the things they want to do. 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For more info, just visit www.sjsu.edu/occupationaltherapy. This message is brought to you by 90.5 KSJS. KSJS. KSJS.
2: Okay, wait a minute. I may have. What if I turn the module off? No, this machine is just acting up.
1: All right,
2: let's try it again.
1: We got
2: to
1: have the Do It All Girl at least sometime tonight because that's just mandatory.
2: Uh-oh. Could we have taken something out of program, or did they unassign the instant replay too? No, because you were playing that earlier. What could be wrong? Because I've got the module.
3: Ah, still good. Wait, don't go. I can see that you are only interested in the exceptionally rare. I think then you would be most rewarded to consider.
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0: 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Please.

There's an old Australian stockman lying, dying. And he gets himself up onto one elbow and he turns to his mates who are gathered round and he says,

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All

0: fellas, do you feel like singing a chorus with me?
1: Yeah!
0: There's enthusiasm for you. I'll give you a rough idea how it goes. It starts off with me going like this. One, two, one, two, three, four. And you come in your knee, Paul. That's it. And then all together, fellas. That's nice.
2: There's an old Australian stockman lying, dying. Ah. And he gets himself up onto one elbow and he turns to his four mates who are gathered round and he says, cut your hair once a year, boys. Cut your hair once a year. If it covers your ear, you can't hear.

0: dear idea. 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
1: Take care. 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
0: Now, here we go. 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

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Oh, dear.

0: what a phony bunch of laughter that was. Hey, what about messing up that ending after all the rehearsal we did at least once?
1: I thought you forgot the words, didn't you?

0: 90.5 FM KSJS. There you have Dickie Lee with his patches.
1: Who says we don't play big hits? Occasionally we do, especially if we kind of like them. That one there, Patches, not to be confused with Clarence Carter. That's from 1962. And Dickie Lee doing it. Of course, number six on the pop charts. Dennis, are you ready? Here it comes.
0: Yeah.
1: Number 10, Rhythm and Blues for soul brother Dickie Lee.
0: Pretty cool stuff. funny stuff used to happen when they had those when they had those charts kind of a mess.
1: In late 50s, early 60s, Billboard's radio panel to determine the R&B charts consisted of top 40 stations that leaned R&B. And unfortunately, they leaned that way, but they would include Dickie Lee and Frankie Avalon and Paul Anka. So all those artists were making the R&B charts in the late 50s and early 60s.
0: Yeah, that was pretty weird.
1: Finally, Billboard threw up their hands and said, okay, no more R&B charts. We're not going to do them anymore. And there weren't any R&B charts for like a year and a half, which missed, unfortunately, the beginning of the Motown label revolution. By 63, 64, the R&B charts came back. They had, reviewed the R&B radio panel throughout all the top 40 stations that were in there. And after that, you didn't see any white people on the R&B charts anymore, except for Casey and the Sunshine Band.
0: Yeah. Yeah, you might see a rare exception, but no, typically you wouldn't see them anymore not until they fix everything up.
1: And we've threatened to do many shows. We recently threatened to do Ditto Titles. Well, the show that would be uniquely us, Dennis, are white artists on the R&B charts.
0: Yeah, that could be fun.
1: We could do a whole 4 hours of people you don't expect to see on the R&B charts.
0: Yeah, that one and that same title is different song. They're both good themes.
1: Yeah.
0: We'll have to do them eventually, I guess.
1: And before the Dickie Lee, of course, two versions of Timey Kangaroo Down Sport. The full-length hit version that includes the phrase ABOs, which is a slang term for Aborigines. I always thought he said elbows, and I couldn't quite make out, what does he mean, let my elbows go? No, let my abos go, because they were kind of a slave property in old-time Australia. So when I die, let my abos go, meaning, free your Aborigines. And,
0: yeah, there you go.
1: People complained, and so they took out that whole verse.
0: Yeah, they did, yeah. Yeah, shortened the song a bit, yeah.
1: And then the part I forgot about when Rolf Harris is teaching the Beatles how to sing it on British radio, I'd forgotten that Rolf Harris wrote Beatles-exclusive lyrics for that particular version.
0: Yeah, it's pretty fun.
1: Yeah, so
0: that was pretty cool.
1: Fun to hear that. Now, out of the break, one more double play, and then Dennis Terry will be off the hook for double plays. It'll be Johnny Horton.
0: Oh, yeah.
1: His first breakthrough pop hit, Battle of New Orleans. And once you know it, the two versions we're playing isn't the one you're familiar with.
0: Yeah, there you go.
1: Because a story on Battle of New Orleans, which is a true story, by the way, written by high school principal Jimmy Driftwood back in 1936.
0: Yeah.
1: Because he was trying to interest his students in history, and it worked. And then you're wondering, well, I've heard Jimmy Driftwood sing Battle of New Orleans. It didn't sound like it was from 1936. That's because he didn't get around to recording it commercially until 1958.
0: Oh, there you go.
1: When RCA enticed him to, sing some of his famous high school songs for recording. And so we've got the Jimmy Driftwood version, the guy who wrote the song, Battle of New Orleans, that he wrote in 1936, but recorded in 1958, released in 59, and guess what? Number 24 on the country charts for Jimmy Driftwood.
0: That's pretty cool.
1: So that version came out thanks to the success Johnny Horton had, because the Horton version charted first, and that prompted RCA to put out the Jimmy Driftwood version.
0: Yeah, you talk to anyone that was around during that time, they'll pretty much tell you that was like one of the biggest songs in the summertime of 59.
1: Absolutely. And so we've got a second version of Battle of New Orleans. Why is that not the Johnny Horton hit version? Well, they were pretty sure with the beating the British took in the Battle of New Orleans that British record buyers were not going to buy, a tale of a big British army loss. So Johnny Horton did a whole nother version where he changes up history a little bit, where it's kind of ambiguous as to who won or lost the Battle of New Orleans.
0: Yeah, that's pretty cool.
1: And so that's a fun little British version by Johnny Horton of the Battle of New Orleans with the changed lyrics. And guess what? Top 20 in the UK.
0: And people that are familiar with Johnny Horton, they're very familiar with him, know that there's multiple versions of a lot of his songs, because Bear Family's released neat box sets, and they've given us some good alternates on some of his stuff.
1: Absolutely.
0: They're sometimes quite different from what the master take ended up being, and that would sometimes only be maybe the outtake, and the master take would be maybe a week, or the alternate take, let's call it. and the master take would be about a week apart. So it's amazing sometimes what reworking they can do on a song in about a week's time.
1: I always theorize they're sitting around the dinner table at a Denny's restaurant or something and talking about, we need to change up that verse. We need to take out that lyric about the canary and on and on. But probably that didn't really happen. It's probably all done in the recording studio.
0: Yeah, probably over a period of a few days. If you could hear some more of the takes, you probably could actually hear it kind of come together.
1: Yeah. So that's in your future out of the break. It'll be first the guy who wrote Battle of New Orleans, Jimmy Driftwood, singing his version from 1958 and a country hit in 59. And then the Johnny Horton British version of Battle of New Orleans. Check out the ambiguous history tale he tells, because the U.S. definitely won that battle. But I can't tell for sure from the Johnny Horton British version.
0: Yeah, there you go.
1: And that's up in a sec. But first, you gotta play that thing with the... it's going to be the short promo, Dennis, because we don't want any doodly bops.
0: Oh, yeah, okay, there you go.
2: We're not main.

0: Yeah, there you have whoop, whoop, whip, tour, and all that sort of stuff.
1: Yeah.
0: The Battle of New Orleans from Johnny Horton. Pretty good stuff.
1: The British version, yeah, top 20 in the UK. Didn't chart in the US, of course, because we prefer the version where the US wins the Battle of New Orleans.
0: Yeah, that was kind of fun.
1: And it was refreshing to hear the Jimmy Driftwood original version of Battle of New Orleans because I'd forgotten he had additional verses in there, Dennis. And,
0: yeah, it's true.
1: When they powdered off the alligator, it really gave them hell. He drops in the H word.
0: Yeah, that's right. Yeah,
1: where,
0: yeah.
1: Johnny Horton skirts that issue.
0: Yeah, that's right. Yeah.
1: Yeah. So fun to hear those two versions. Jimmy Driftwood, the guy who wrote it with his country hit version of Battle of New Orleans, and then the rare Johnny Horton British version of Battle of New Orleans, and that gets you up to date.
0: Yeah, pretty cool stuff.
1: Absolutely.
0: A little Battle of New Orleans double dip for you.
1: And with any luck, that concludes the double plays for the show because we don't want to confuse Dennis Terry with any more double plays. He's already fiddling with bad microphones.
0: Yeah, that's right. Trying to figure out what's going on.
1: I guess we'll front announce a song that's, why not? We'll front announce a song that you've never played before. Pretty cool version, too, and got some local airplay. Your buddy, Cy Zentner.
0: Oh, yeah.
1: And he does a version of Desperado.
0: Yeah.
1: We did not know this until Hometown Countdown brought it to our attention. And not only, and it was a hit in a couple of places. How about number this? Cy Zentner's Desperado, number 6. On KPAY out of Chico, California.
0: Yeah, that's right. The old KPAY at 1060.
1: Yeah.
0: Now the new KPAY is at 1290.
1: All right. And we're talking 1960.
0: And people wonder what did 1290 used to be? KHSL, Kahissel, which was the same as their
1: Kazunite.
0: It was the same, yeah, Kahissel, KHSL, same as the TV station, which was Channel 12.
1: Oh, okay. So,
0: giving you a little radio background stuff there.
1: As we always do.
0: Yeah.
1: Dennis, so all we got into before we get to Cy Zentner, what's that big hit he has? I always like
0: that. Oh, Up a Lazy River.
1: Yeah, he does a cool upbeat version of that.
0: Yeah, and he also does, I think he did a version that sounded a lot the same. That was another single on the album. It was Nice and Easy. It was pretty good.
1: All right, very cool.
0: Nice and Easy does it. Yeah, it's pretty good.
1: Don't Get Us Started, a Cy Zentner spotlight.
0: Yeah, that would be fun, actually. He did a lot of good stuff.
1: Yeah. So maybe down the road a piece, but first...
0: In fact, who was the vocalist? I know. He did a couple of things with the Johnny Mann Singers, too, that we have in our database. We played before.
1: I
0: haven't played him in a while.
1: I do believe we have spotlighted Johnny Mann Singer, so we collected all that stuff, including the Houston Colts baseball commercial.
0: And we could try to get the Bye Bye Baby in there, even, because though it may not be official, everyone kind of knows the Johnny Mann Singers did Bye Bye Baby, the Giants' early theme song. He did it. He marketed that stuff through Hugh Heller, through Heller Ferguson Productions.
1: Oh, cool.
0: But, Johnny Mann Singers doing Bye Bye Baby. You can tell. You listen to the Houston song, you listen to Bye Bye Baby, and I think the Angels even had a vocal thing, and you can tell the great Johnny Mann group sound is the same.
1: Absolutely.
0: And all of those. Pretty cool. Right. Yeah, he did a lot of great jingles and a lot of great MOR music, too.
1: All right, very cool. So check this version out. Open your mind to new possibilities, the Cy Zentner version of Desperado in your future. But first, for a live living mix of movie reviews and interviews, listen to Celluloid Dreams every Monday from 5 till 6 p.m. here on KSJS. 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Cousin Craig Bowers explained that to me, Dennis. There's buzz, and then there's hype.
0: Oh, yeah, there you go.
1: And buzz is good, because that's something that's just word of mouth generated on its own.
0: Yeah.
1: Whereas hype, you know, that could be some advertising guy.
0: Yeah, that's what I was going to say. That's what it would be.
1: Yeah, and he may steer you wrong.
0: Yeah, that's true, yeah.
1: So
0: a person that's fronting a film or an album or whatever, they're always going to give you a lot of hype, of course.
1: So buzz is always better than hype, and that's what Celluloid Dreams will separate out for you. 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
0: Yeah, there you go. And I'm supposed to hit this thing, aren't I?
1: Yes, you are.
2: Hey, students. 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Stay away from sick people so they don't give you their germs and make you sick. 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This message has been brought to you by 90.5 KSJS.
0: Yeah, I was wondering why a lot of people would stay away from me. Then I found out they were told to stay away from sick people, yeah.
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0: Bay Area Weather. weather? Well, you know, in a few words, it's going to be fairly nice. We'll have a reasonably warm weekend. In fact, it'll be warm all the way through Tuesday with the daytime highs in the upper 70s, maybe sneak into the low 80s once in a while. And the overnight lows will be in the 50s. Then about Wednesday, we start a cooling trend and things will get a little cooler with daytime highs only in the 70s and your overnight lows still in the 50s. Right now, we've got 59 KSJS degrees.

0: Yeah, and they have Al Martino, of all things.
1: Yeah.
0: Alfred Cheney, I believe, is his name.
1: He was right up there with Frank Sinatra and Dean Martin and Nat Cole. And I believe one of those three guys called Al Martino the greatest voice he ever heard. It might have been Sinatra.
0: Yeah, I think it could have been. Yeah, I think because I know Sinatra may had a few complimentary things to say about a couple different vocalists.
1: That's a lesser-known Al Martino song, "I Can't Get You Out of My Heart," number 44 in 1959, and for whatever reason reissued in 1964. But that didn't help. It only got to number 99.
0: Yeah, geez. Yeah, Al Martino had a lot of neat stuff. He started out in the early 50s, kind of an operatic sort of style, and then he went more straight on MOR in later years.
1: Yeah. You wouldn't believe that early 50s Al Martino stuff, very operatic.
0: Yeah, you did, huh?
1: Yeah, absolutely.
0: Yeah.
1: Before that, the big old hit, because we do drop in big hits occasionally, Jimmy Clanton, Venus in Blue Jeans, number 7 record in 1962.
0: Yeah, pretty cool stuff.
1: We should do it more than once a show, Dennis. We should mention it's the Saturday edition of Friday Flashbacks, and over there's my buddy and longtime cohort. The lead announcer for Terry Hartman. Terry Hartman, that would be the Bay Area Radio Hall of Fame pioneer, Dennis Terry.
0: Well, if I'm the lead announcer, I hate to think it would make you the trail announcer. That's what it would be in baseball.
1: Yeah,
0: with the lead runners and trail runners.
1: No, you've got the big Wikipedia article. I barely get mentioned.
0: Yeah, there's an article on me.
1: Yeah.
0: I shouldn't get into it much on the air. I'll tell you off the air. But I was actually telling a couple of people at CHRS this morning about my escapades with the sports team, and I kind of questioned whether I should do that, and they were a little blown away.
1: Yeah,
0: it came up because we were talking about mentioned a little bit more the A's being on KEST,
1: yes.
0: And so and they were talking about how the A's used to use dial-up phone lines, which they actually did. The A's and a lot of teams did that.
1: That's where you do the whole game over the telephone line.
0: Yeah, you do the game on the phone, it would save money. They didn't have to pay for the leased lines. KNBR wouldn't allow that, so apparently, yeah. I'm guessing, because the A's were on KNBR 68 through 70, and again in 76 and 77, and they had no dial-ups on KNBR. And the Giants never did that on KSO. The big stations, I guess, wouldn't allow it, but some of the smaller stations, a lot of teams would do that. And I wouldn't say all big stations didn't allow it, because the Detroit Tigers, I used to go visit them in the booth a lot of times, and they did dial-ups on a big 50,000-watt flagship station.
1: Wow, okay.
0: Yeah, it was definitely done.
1: It was a different era in the up into the 70s.
0: Yeah, well, now nobody needs to do it. Everybody uses what we use here. They use these little units. Comrex is the manufacturer, one of them. There's several people that make them, but they route your game over the Internet, and it's pretty much in real time, like maybe just, a quarter-second delay, so you're able to stream it in real time, because you have to have an encoder and decoder. Yeah. Unlike people at home with a stream, you always get a bit of a delay, sometimes quite a bit of a delay, but in broadcast you can route it virtually real time over the Internet, and that's what most stations are doing now. Although I was telling Ross, I was listening, I'm always looking for new stations, and I found a little funky oldie station in Ainsworth, Nebraska, and they were carrying high school football on Thursday night over a dial-up telephone, just
1: Yay.
0: Like the old days of KSJS, where it had that nasty, unequalized telephone sound, and you could hardly hear any crowd noise. And I thought, oh my gosh, that certainly brings back memories.
1: Yeah.
0: A little surprising that a commercial station would do it, but I guess even in the small markets, they're still looking to save money. But you think, the Comrexes are kind of expensive. They're a few thousand. You think you could just spend the money, but I guess if you're a small market guy, sometimes you don't have that kind of money to spend, I guess.
1: And it's just high school sports.
0: Yeah, it is, but I don't know if they do anything else. But yeah, high school sports, that was pretty novel, hearing a dial-up high school football game. Oh, my goodness.
1: Followed immediately by the farm report.
0: Yeah. But it's a fun little oldie station. It's not bad. KBRB, they're kind of fun.
1: Okay, cool.
0: Someone asked about another one I just found, the WYRZ. I'm always finding these fun oldies and standard stations. And WYRZ kind of jumped out of me because they play some interesting things. And last night they played a song that I certainly know well, but once I heard it, I realized, boy, oldie stations just don't play it anymore. And that's
1: Mr. does not taste well.
0: No, Mr. Spaceman by the Byrds.
1: Yeah.
0: A good song, but boy, that's one that you don't typically hear on an oldie station.
1: It did not make the top 10, so it's below the John McLeod Mendoza line.
0: Yeah, you're right. It is. Absolutely is. But, there are other things that are below it, too, and then you hear those more often. It's one of those lost Byrds oldies, Mr. Spaceman. We'll have to maybe play that in the next week or two.
1: Right.
0: I was surprised to hear that. Once I heard it, I thought, gosh, I can't remember the last time I heard that on an oldie station.
1: I'm writing down. I have to write these things down or I'll forget. speakers.
0: Yeah, but yeah. So so if you folks have a smart speaker, just a computer, phone, whatever, any streaming device, check out WYRZ. It's a pretty interesting little oldie station. I've forgotten the city they're in right now.
1: It's so funny. You're listening to these old-fashioned stations over new-fashioned technology.
0: Yeah, that's right. Yeah, yeah. Old nine stations that still play some pretty good stuff. I forgot what city they're in, but I think they call themselves the Voice of. Is it the Voice of Henderson County? I think it is. It's Henderson County, or it's Franklin County, but the Voice of Henderson County, I think, the Voice of some county. But it's a, it's a neat little station. I'm always finding, fun oldie stations here and there. Because as I was telling someone just a couple of days ago, the fun radio now, I think we were just talking about it this morning, the fun radio now is, for me, is in the small markets. It used to be, you always wanted the big markets, because that's where you heard, you know, Emperor Hudson and Gene Nelson and Russ the Moose and all that sort of stuff. But now that most stations are not putting jocks on the air much anymore, now you tend to look for the small markets, because they have some of the interesting programming ideas, and some of them do have, you know, live jocks all day. There's a little
1: reading obituaries on the air.
0: Yeah, that's right. Yeah, yeah, absolutely. Some of the stations do obits in the morning, and they have their Tradio or Swap Shop where you can call up and sell stuff, and you give out your phone number. It's a pretty wild. There's still stations doing that kind of
1: stuff. Thank goodness.
0: Little station I listen to on 1240, of all funny things, in Hagerstown, Maryland, WJEJ, and they've got live jocks all day, and they're kind of an old line MR station. Well, they're kind of MR. They do a lot of, in the broadcast business, we call chicken rock, a lot of softer oldies during the day, and then they're a little more straight on MR at night. But it's they got live jocks in, and they do that, one of those Tradio shows. I think they call it the phone party, and they actually, that's about 8 o'clock our time every morning, which is 11 there, and they do a swap shop kind of thing, and I forgot what all else they do. But it's a, there's some interesting radio out there in the tiny markets now, not in the big markets anymore.
1: Sure. Well, speaking of MOR and something that you're not hearing on commercial oldie stations, I do believe this is another hometown countdown discovery.
0: Yeah.
1: A fellow named David Thorne, and you've heard a lot of versions of Alley Cat, that great instrumental by Ben Fabric. Well, this David Thorne fella, he does, he calls it the Alley Cat Song, and he's added vocals, and you thought he sounded a bit like Nat Cole.
0: Yeah, I thought so. You could picture, when you hear this, I think you'll be able to picture Nat Cole doing it, even though apparently he didn't.
1: Yeah.
0: But you can picture Nat Cole doing this song, and David had some of the Nat Cole phrasing and inflections down pretty well. It's pretty interesting how he sounds a lot like Nat Cole at certain points in the song. Not entirely, but you listen to it, you'll think, boy, that does kind of sound like Nat Cole here and there.
1: In fact, I went so far as to check the Nat Cole discography, both album cuts and singles, to see if Nat ever did the Alley Cat Song, and no, he hasn't, so this will have to do.
0: Yeah, but it's always kind of fun. It's just like Adam Wade, you know, so he sounded a lot like Johnny Mathis in a lot of his cuts. Interesting when some of these artists will kind of pattern themselves after other people, and it's probably a smart thing to do. If you pattern yourself after someone that's real popular, that certainly can't hurt you, I guess.
1: I thought Jennifer Warren sounded like Linda Ronstadt for her first couple singles. I thought Player sounded like Hall & Oates on their first couple singles.
0: Oh, yeah.
1: And they were the hot thing at the time, so that was probably a smart thing to do.
0: Yeah, probably was, yeah.
1: So let's check out David Thorne, first time ever on the Dennis Terry Show, the Alley Cat Song. It's from 1962, got to number 76. It's over there on CD number 3, and it's courtesy of 90.5 KSJS.

each night, like an alley cat, looking for some new delight, like an alley cat. You know she can't trust him out of sight, and there's no doubt of that. He just don't know wrong from right, like an alley cat.

Like that Casanova does. I mean, that's no way to treat a pal. She should tell him scat. Well, aren't you sorry for that gal?

0: And there he is, Johnny Mathis with Gina right here from 90. Oops, I turned the wrong mic on again. I'm so used to turning on a different mic for Ross. We got the right one, though. Gina with Johnny Mathis, yeah.
1: You sure you have three up?
0: Yeah, okay. I think I hear you.
1: Yeah, okay. I'm on the wrong one, yeah. We have two failed microphones. We came in that discombobulated us for most of the first hour of the show.
0: Yeah, yeah. One got unassigned, and the other one, the cable's just gone bad. So that's wonderful.
1: Lucky us.
0: Yeah.
1: But we figured it out now, and I'm heading off to the Mike Adams Lounge, so I'm pretty sure I can get the microphones over there working.
0: Yeah, we hope we haven't got any wiring errors over there.
1: Yeah. Oh, by the way, we mentioned Johnny Mathis just in the last break, and that was a good comeback hit for him. He'd gone into a kind of a dry patch in the early 60s, and Gina, he's back in the top 10. Number 6 pop, number 2 on the newfangled easy listening charts. Because they had just started that year. Gina, a good hit for him on Columbia. And then shortly thereafter, he'd moved to Mercury Records, and we didn't hear much from Johnny Mathis.
0: Again, Gina, and also What Will Mary Say, which both did pretty well for him. And then, yeah, he had a long dry spell over on the Mercury label. Didn't have much in the way of hits over there. Had a lot of albums because of all funny things. They're probably still in print. I know we checked a few years ago. There's a whole box set.
1: Oh, and I think the Mercury years.
0: Yeah,
1: cool.
0: The Mercury years. I think he owns the Masters. They have all these Mercury albums in a huge box set, an era that didn't bring him much success. So
1: yeah.
0: Kind of funny. You can get all that Mercury stuff if you want.
1: Well, good. And Johnny's still alive and kicking.
0: He is, yeah. He just had a 91st birthday. And sadly enough, he had to retire in June. He is starting to notice some dementia. I think that's something that... Maybe,
1: or at least forgetfulness.
0: Yeah, well, I think he actually said signs of dementia.
1: Yikes.
0: And that's why he decided to kind of retire now before things got too bad. And I guess it's something a lot of us old

0: folks think about it. I guess I think about it from time to time. I think a lot of older people do, is the fact that, boy, you got to hope that you don't end up with some kind of dementia, Alzheimer's kind of thing, because sure. That can't be a lot of fun. And I find now, even that at my short-term memory, sometimes I keep forgetting things. I remember them later, but that's a drag because I can't remember when I need them, and that's been happening more often than it should, and it's bothered me a little bit.
1: We're all in the same boat. As the older people, you think, in my case, I know that actor. I've seen that actor dozens of times.
0: It happens to us more now than it did a few years ago. That's
1: brain chemicals are just passing their expiration date.
0: Yeah. So you always got to worry about stuff like that, or at least I always think about it.
1: Yeah.
0: Because it wouldn't be a whole lot of fun to be living in a land of forgetfulness, and I had to hope that doesn't happen to me.
1: Yeah. Enjoy your good memory while it lasts. You can still spew out my last five phone numbers and my social security number, so that's pretty impressive.
0: Yeah, it doesn't take me very long to memorize a whole 22-digit tracking number from the post office.
1: Yeah, that's
0: since
1: amazing.
0: I order eBay items and I get tracking numbers a lot, I've gotten pretty good at it now. Well, I got to admit, it also helps that not every digit, but many of the first 12 digits in those tracking numbers are often the same. Yeah. Or I've used them in many other tracking numbers, so that helps. But you're still going to memorize 10 new numbers after that.
1: And the U.S. Postal Service, the same way. All the packages I ship for Pooja from whatever San Jose post office, usually the first 8 digits are all the same.
0: Yeah.
1: So identifying San Jose as the source.
0: I find tracking numbers are, like you said, the first 12 digits, let's say, are similar. A lot of times, the fourth and fifth, it could happen in the first through third or the fourth through sixth or even the seventh through ninth, but they differ some. But there's a lot of them that are the same. You see a lot of patterns, I guess is what I'm saying. You see segments and numbers you used before. So that helps memorize a long 22-digit number. But, yeah, I can still do that pretty darn quickly and can keep it in, keep it memorized for a few days. So I guess I'm not completely lost. But
1: I'm still bringing over 33 cut CDs. You preview the CDs for a spotlight, and then you ramble off like 24 of the cuts just from memory. That's pretty good.
0: Yeah, so I can still do all that. So not totally lost, but it's forgetfulness. It frustrates the heck out of me, and it probably does to anyone else that it happens to. And I was talking to someone about it the other day. It's the long-term memory is what always holds up. It's the short-term stuff that starts going on you. The recent stuff, the short-term stuff, your short-term memory kind of starts fizzling out and giving you problems. And so you just got to hope for the best. That's all you can do.
1: That's all you can do. speaking of short-term memory, you've probably forgotten that we played Bobby Darin and 18 Yellow Roses.
0: Oh, yeah, I heard that earlier. Yeah, that was a good one.
1: All right.
0: That was kind of a Marty Robbins kind of sound for him.
1: Absolutely.
0: Yeah.
1: And we spoke about white guys on the R&B charts. How about Bobby Darin, 18 Yellow Roses, number 28, Rhythm and Blues.
0: Yeah, pretty cool.
1: Number 10, pop. Number 5, adult contemporary. So a top 30 hit on 3 charts, just not the country charts, which is what you'd think the Marty Robbins sound would result in.
0: Yeah, because it did have a little bit of a Marty Robbins sound, but it didn't. Bobby's song didn't hit the country stations.
1: Yeah, go figure. All right, so it's back to the oldies in a sec, but first, a quick reminder.
0: Okay.
1: Conexión to Community is a San Jose nonprofit organization that has been providing services to families who are in need for over 35 years. 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This message has been brought to you by the concerned staff at 90.5 FM KSJS.
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Ah, Martha and her Vandellas. Come and get these memories. A good old good one out of 1964. In fact, it's such a good old good one. We'll get to number 29 on the charts. How can that be? Such a good old good one. I think we're going to hear it one more time. We're going to remember my buddy Lou Geneva, and we're going to reprise Martha and the Vandellas. So nice, we got to hear it twice.

0: Yeah, isn't that neat? Get to hear that all the way to Breakdown. That's that new stereo mix. They did a whole bunch of the Stephen Eady Real God music, working with Steve Lawrence's son. And they did a whole bunch of neat Stephen Eady remixes, and they get stereo for the first time on songs like that. You get to hear it all the way to Breakdown. And that's so cool, because that's such a good song. See, I reprised Martha and the Vandellas. If I knew that was coming up, I might have waited and reprised that one. But we're not going to do two, especially in just a few minutes of each other. But that's a good one. Don't Try to Fight It, Baby. Number 53 on the pop charts, number 18 on the AC charts in 1963. A good Stephen Eady song, finally available in stereo after so many years. Yeah, it's about time. It's really nice when you think that you can live long enough to hear some of these neat things that you've heard, you know, just in mono, for example, for just so many years. And then suddenly a new remix comes out, you know, pretty deep into the 21st century, and you're able to hear it in stereo now. And you got to think, yeah, I'm glad I was around long enough to be able to do that, because it's pretty cool. My buddy Bob D, for example, was not. I know he would have dug some of these Stephen Eady songs. He would have dug being able to be around long enough to hear them in stereo. It's just kind of a shame that, you know, some people can't stay around with the rest of us. But, you know, as certainly circumstances beyond my control or your control, we lose friends and acquaintances sometimes earlier than we should. But it's just one of those unfortunate things. But, yeah, Bob would have dug hearing something like that in stereo. Yeah, but it's just too bad he wasn't around long enough for it. He went away about, 13 years too early, because I think that package came out early 24, as I recall. So, yeah, that's a good one. Don't Try to Fight It, Baby, from Stephen Eady right here at 90.5 FM.
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0: Rocking that boat, baby. That's right. Rock the boat. That's the Hughes Corporation for you from 90.5 FM. Had Ray Charles take these chains from my heart and set me free. That's right. It's Take These Chains from My Heart, the title of that one. And let's see. Can I remember what came before Ray Charles? If I think real hard, I probably can. Oh, I think. No, it wasn't. It was not Stephen Eady. It was something else. Well, he's forgotten. It's okay, though. That's what you heard in the last few minutes anyway, was the Hughes Corporation and Ray Charles and something else that I have forgotten, apparently. Let's see. Let's take. It's a few minutes before 12 midnight. How many is a few? Well, how about seven? Seven before. And let's take time out for this.
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0: All right, thanks very much, big fella. And what was that mystery song? It was Ray Peterson, The Wonder of You. I just figured that out during the last message there. It is the DT Radio Mess. Hello, hello. Hope things are going well for you. Six before the hour at 12 midnight. Don't forget to check out KSJS Sports Weekly. It's on every Thursday from 1 until 2. A lot of the sports guys get together and talk about college sports and pro sports and just all sorts of cool stuff. So that'll be happening this next Thursday. And this time of the year, we're doing a lot of football. We even do some soccer, as we did tonight. So all kinds of stuff going on with KSJS Sports. Make sure you check it out. And like I said, be sure you check out Sports Weekly this Thursday at 1 o'clock. And the Bay Area weather, well, you know, in a few words, not bad. Fairly cool weekend. A reasonably nice weekend. It'll be in the upper 70s and maybe sneak into the low 80s. That'll take us all the way through Tuesday, actually. Then we start a bit of a cool down on Wednesday. Things will be a little cooler with daytime highs only in the 70s. All the while, we'll have overnight lows in the 50s. Right now, we've got 62 KSJS degrees. It's a

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0: broadcasting from the top of Coyote Peak. KSJS San Jose.
1: Olivia Newton-John kicking off hour number three of the Terry Garound for a Saturday morning. I'm actually make that a Sunday morning.

Everybody's gone surfing, Surfing USA, Music on the Beach Boys there. Let's see. We had Olivia Newton-John there at the top of the hour. If You Love Me, Let Me Know. We had Ruby and the Romantics with My Summer Love. And I think we had something else in there, but it's escaping me at the moment. But at any rate, let's get over here and check out some Carly Simon music right now.

The Night Chicago Died. Music from Paper Lace for you from 90.5 FM. Pretty good song. Yeah, don't get to hear that one all that often anymore, but it was pretty darn big, I think, back in 1974, as I recall. The DT radio thing happening in your ears up until 6 o'clock in the morning. We're going to be here live until 2, and then we dip into the archives. I jump into my small suit, get into this little stick, and perform all night long. As well as I can when I'm made real small like that. So that'll happen from 2 until 6. But right now,

0: We got Ross in the KSJS other room. Ross, what is happening in the Mike Adams Lodge? Anything happening that we should know about this morning?
1: Hey there, Dennis. Here I am over in the Adams Lounge. Got the microphone working over here.
0: Yeah, that's pretty good. Yeah, that's good.
1: We're making progress.
0: Yeah, we are.
1: Oldies but goodies tonight till 2 a.m. with live DJs, and then probably some kind of oldie rerun archive show after that.
0: Yeah, I think so.
1: So an oldies block till 6 a.m. this morning. We'll get back to those oldies in just a sec, but first a quick reminder.
0: All right, what do you got?
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5: That's the coolest story I've ever heard in my entire life. 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
8: 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I hear that asteroids machine calling my name from the game room, so peace.

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No, the Chiffons. I was looking at a Chiffons cut just a moment ago. That's why I said that. I was looking back at a Chiffons cut we played earlier. It was actually the Four Pennies in my blog. That was a few songs ago. But that you just heard a group called the Fleetwoods, by golly, the Fleetwoods and Goodnight, My Love, a number 32 record for them in 1963. It is the DT Radio Mess happening in your ears all the way up until 6 o'clock in the morning. We'll be here live until 2, then a whole bunch of neat archive stuff going on between 2 and 6 o'clock, so hopefully you'll be on hand for that, huh? Here's Mac Davis singing about One Hell of a Woman on 90.5 KSJS.

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as you know, I rode a freight train north to Detroit City. And after all these years, I find I've just been wasting my time. So I just think I'll take my foolish pride and put it on a southbound freight and ride. Go on back to the loved ones, the ones that I left waiting so far behind.

0: 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It's till 2 in the morning live, and we'll be here till 6 o'clock with a bunch of cool archive stuff, so you want to be sure to stay around for that.
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0: All right, thank you very much, Daryl, buddy. And I should probably tell you that what you heard a couple minutes ago was the OJs. I don't think I did tell you that. And For the Love of Money, right here at 90.5 FM KSJS. Well, we got about, 17 minutes? Yeah, 17 minutes in front of the hour of 1 o'clock. And we'll be here, like I said, for a little over 5 hours, but another 5 1/4 hours. So do stay around with us all night. We got all kinds of neat, solid gold to keep you entertained all night long.
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yeah. Ow, baby. That's music from none other than Jimmy Holiday. That's a great song. Jimmy Holiday, How Can I Forget? Number 57 on the pop charts, but number 8 on the R&B charts in 1963. And I am going to break one of my rules. I try not to do this. I try not to do reprises more than once in a show. But that is another cool song. Well, we get technically a different day, but it's the same show. I apologize if people don't like that. People that like these songs, they probably love the idea of the reprise. But then there, you got to consider the people that don't like them, and you're making them listen to the song twice. Well, you know, you probably lose a few people. But I'll run that risk because that's such a cool song. We got to remember Lou Geneva again, a second time during the show. Got to remember Lou and got to hear that Jimmy Holiday song one more time. So nice, got to hear it twice. Jimmy Holiday, How Can I Forget at 90.5 FM K.

0: old name and Jimmy Holiday asking that musical question. How can I forget? That's a good, such a good song. Yeah, I had to sneak that in a second time also. So, hey, two reprises in one morning. Shame on me, huh? Should save those reprises, I guess, for sitting around your house. And if you're going to play records over and over and not subject the listeners to it. But, hey, you know, we got to break the rules sometimes once in a while. It is the DT radio thing. That's my show. I guess I can do that. 9 minutes in front of the hour of 1 o'clock. Yeah, another hour and 9 minutes together on the live side of things. We'll be here until 6 with Oldie. So another 5 hours and 9 minutes you got to hang out with us. And that's always a cool thing. So hopefully you'll, if you're at work, you'll be able to stay with us most of the night because we'll be playing all kinds of neat oldies for you from the 50s, 60s, 70s, maybe even the 80s. The DT thing in progress. Let's see. What have we got? Oh, we got to do this for you right now.
1: Today in school, I learned a lot. In chemistry, I learned that no one likes me. In biology, I learned that I'm fat and stupid. 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And in gym, I learned that I'm pathetic and a joke. 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
0: Stop bullying, eh? All right, I guess that's good advice. And let's see, you can check out the Jazz Cat, by the way, Miss Cat and her Cat's Cradle thing, right after Sailor Dreams. Sailor Dreams 5 to 6 on Mondays, and then Miss Cat's in here playing with her cradle all the way up until 10 o'clock. Yeah, she comes in here and plays with her cradle. Don't tell anybody. But at any rate, she's in here playing with her cradle and playing all kinds of neat music for you. She features some of the newest cuts on the jazz field. She checks out some of the, you know, a lot of the new releases that come out every Friday. So you get to hear some of the latest and greatest jazz on her show, along with a few jazz oldies mixed in, jazz classics here and there. So check it out, Miss Cat and the Cat's Cradle, Monday night at 6, right after Celluloid Dreams, right here at 90.5 FM. Weather, well, you know, in a few words, I guess we can pretty much tell you it's going to be pretty nice. It'll be pretty warm, in fact, over the weekend with highs up in the upper 70s and low 80s. That's through Tuesday. And then things start to cool off a little bit on Wednesday, and we get back into the 70s for daytime highs leading into next weekend. And overnight lows all the while will be in the 50s. Right now, it's holding steady, 62 KSJS degrees.

Hollywood Swingin', number 6 in 1974 for Cool and the Gang right here at 90.5 FM. 3 minutes in front of the hour, 1 o'clock right now. Travis and Bob, tell him no, baby.

A number six record in 1963 on the pop charts, two on the AC charts for Brenda Lee. I Know I'm Losing You right here on the Terry program for a solid gold Sunday morning, by golly. Dave Loggins music for you. Asking you to please come to Boston.

I've lost count of the hours, and I've lost track of the days. In fact, I've lost just about everything since you went away. Everything that is, except the memories you left me. And that's one thing that no one can mar. I don't know who you're with. 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My only hope is that someday you might hear this song, and you'll know that I wrote it especially for you. And I love you wherever you are.

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For every day it burns hotter, and every day it burns higher. And I haven't been able to put out one little flicker, not even with all of these tears. My friends think I'm crazy, and maybe I am. But I'll carry this torch just as long as I can. 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And I want you to know, I'm still here.

0: Bill Anderson and Still from 90.5 FM KSJS. Good song. I always need to hear that one from 63. And, of course, just before that one, Dee Clark. And Just Keep It Up right here on the Terry Radio Go-Around. 11 past the hour of 1 a.m. on a solid gold Sunday morning.
1: Hello, everyone. This is your Action News reporter with all the news that is news across the nation on the scene at the supermarket. There seems to have been some disturbance here. Pardon me, sir. Did you see what happened?
2: Yeah, I did. I was standing over by the tomatoes, and here he come, running through the pole beans, through the fruits and vegetables, naked as a jaybird. And I hollered over to Ethel. I said, "Don't look, Ethel." And it's too late. She'd already been incensed.

0: This is your Action News reporter once again, and we're here at the gas station. Pardon me, sir, did you see what happened?
1: Yeah, Dave. I was just in here getting my tires checked, and he just appeared out of the traffic. Just come streaking around the grease right there. Didn't have nothing on but a smile. I looked in there, and Ethel was getting her cold drink. I hollered, "Don't look, Ethel!" And it's too late. She'd already been mooned. Flashed her right there in front of the shop. So.
2: He ain't rude.
1: Boogity, boogity.
2: He ain't rude.

0: once again, your Action News reporter in the booth at the gym covering the disturbance at the basketball playoff. Pardon me, sir. Did you see what happened?
1: Yeah, thief. Hey, Tom, I was just going down there to get Ethel a snow cone. Here he come, right out of the cheap seats. Dribbling. Right down the middle of the court. Didn't have on nothing but his PS. Made a hook shot and got out through the concession stand. I hollered up at Ethel. I said, "Don't look, Ethel!" It was too late. She'd already got a free shot. Grandstand. Right there in front of the home.

0: 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And let's see, I've got to put a promo into my machine, and this is what it sounds like.
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2: 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Do you hear the same songs over and over and over and over again? You looking for a little more variety? Well, look no further.

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1: Here we go. Hey, here we go. And let's see. I've also got Ross in the KSJS other room. And let me make sure I got all his controls in the right place here. I got everything slid up, punched up the way it should be. Ross, what's happening in the Mike Adams Lounge anyway?
2: Hey, there, Dennis. Here I am over in the Mike Adams Lounge.
1: Yeah, there you are.
2: Late in the show. What? Less than 40 minutes of live DJs playing oldies but goodies. And then after that, probably some kind of archived rerun oldies show.
1: Yeah, yeah.
2: Keep us going with oldies till 6 a.m.
1: We'll do that.
2: Sounds like a plan.
1: Yeah,
2: we'll get back to those oldies in just a sec, but first a quick reminder.
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So fine, the Fiestas out of 1959. Let's move ahead 4 years to 63 for this one. Lonnie Mack in Memphis on the Terry Garan for a solid gold Sunday morning.

Gotta get off that train of thought. That's music from Cher for you from 90.5 FM KSJ. Usher Dennis Terry Radio Go Round. Good morning to you. Hope things are going all right for you on this solid gold weekend. In fact, it's a solid gold Sunday morning as we speak. By golly.

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2: 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Target locked.
1: 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Orbital drop imminent. Danger close. Danger close.
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3: 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DJ Mars has the hardest drops on KSJS. 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

0: Let the sideshow begin, baby. That's Blue Magic, of course. Sideshow, Blue Magic. That's a good one. Don't get to hear that one too often out of 74. 11 in front of the hour of 2 o'clock. And let's see, I don't think I have my next thing punched in. But I'll have to do that now. So let's get it punched in there while we can. And let's play it for you. It's a little PSA of some sort.
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0: And let's see, I was supposed to tell you that, which I've been telling you all along anyway, but supposed to tell you we'll be here all night long with oldies until 6 o'clock, so it should be a lot of fun if you're at work or just up late or whatever. Hey, stay with us. We'll have a lot of good stuff between now and 6 a.m. And the weather, well, basically, in a few words, it's going to be fairly nice with reasonably warm temps, upper 70s, maybe sneaks into the low 80s between now and Tuesday, Sunday and Tuesday. And then after beginning on Wednesday, a little bit of a cool down, not too much, though. We'll drop off into the 70s by about the low to mid 70s and overnight lows in the 50s. Right now, there's a little discrepancy. It could be anywhere from 56 to 59. We'll go with 56. And what the heck? Because who could tell the difference between 3 degrees anyway? I don't think, except you know, if you're playing one of their records. Otherwise, I don't think any of us would be able to tell the difference between 56 and 59. But 56 degrees at KSJS.

0: On the left stands Richie Valens, a young boy just 17, just beginning to realize and explore his teenage dreams. Why did God call him, oh, so far away? Maybe to help some boy or girl who might have gone astray. With his stars shining through the dark and lonely night, to light the path and show the way that's right.
1: Gee, we're gonna miss you, everybody sends a love.
0: On the right stands Buddy Holly with a shy grin on his face. Funny how you always seem to notice that one little curl out of place. Not many people really knew Buddy or understood how he felt, but just a song from his lips would make the coldest heart melt. Buddy's singing for God now in his chorus in the sky. Buddy Holly, we'll always remember you.

his name. Now God has called him, perhaps to new fortune and fame. He wore a big Stetson hat and sort of rambled up to the mic. And how can we ever forget those wonderful words? You know what I like.

And they have the Olympics and Dancing Holiday from 90.5 FM KSJS, number 86 record for them in 63. And Tommy D with and the Teen Airs. That's right, Tommy D and the Teen Airs with Three Stars. Of course, a song all about that tragic plane crash that took Buddy Holly, Big Bopper, and Richie Valens. Tommy D, a jock at the time at KFXM in San Bernardino. I got to number 11 nationally. It did even better on KFXM, as you might imagine, getting to number 3. I don't know if he ever did any other work in Southern California, because I used to listen to a lot of, you know, LA radio at night up here, and I never heard him, you know, at KRLA or KFWB or even at Cayman. I didn't have a lot of good radios in those days, so I don't know if I got KFXM very well. I didn't get him that well, so I didn't listen to him that much, but I didn't hear him in 59, but by 62, 3, 4, I don't know if he was even in Southern Cal, because I didn't hear him in any of the notable top 40 stations, so who knows? He'd have to do a little research to find out where the heck he went after KFXM. But, yeah, it was a pretty cool station to be involved with, one of those Tellus and Hearn stations that played all kinds of stuff. Anyway, I got to get out of here. We're going to close things out. A couple minutes before 2, we're going to close things out with the DeFranco family and save the last dance for me. I will get together with you again live next Friday morning at 10 o'clock, but stay with us. We got oldies all night long until 6 a.m. I'll probably see you Monday night with Miss Cat. Until next Friday, remember, keep a smile on your face. It makes them wonder what you've been up to. DeFranco family taking us home. Bye-bye.

0: This old-time radio program was originally aired live, long before the advent of high fidelity. As a result, you may detect an occasional surface noise or volume drop due to transmission problems so common to old radio. We hope, however, that any variance in audio quality will not take away from your pleasure in listening to this, one of the all-time favorite shows.
1: Broadcasting from the top of Coyote Peak. KSJS San Jose.

0: Oh, here we are. Yeah, it's just like a yo-yo. I just checking something out, and then I just stumbling around trying to find a mic key. Yeah, just like a yo-yo, indeed. That's the one that we all know
1: yes.
0: from the Osmonds. The one before that we don't know too well from Billy Joe Royal. That's kind of an interesting one.
1: Yeah, and that's the lyric line. The official title, just yo-yo. And the Osmonds had this great talent, Donnie included, for his solo work. I believe it'd be their A&R fella, of digging up songs that either didn't chart at all or charted very low back in the late 50s, early 60s, then would have the Osmonds do it, and they'd have great success with it. Sweet and Innocent comes to mind, originally done by Bobby Denton. I don't believe that even charted. And then Donnie does it, and it makes the top 20. There you had Yo-Yo, originally by Billy Joe Royal, a big 117 on the Billboard Bubbling Under charts in late 1966. Well, the Osmonds said, we can do better than that. And they put out their version in September of 71. Guess what? It gets to number 3.
0: Yeah, pretty wild.
1: Good royalties finally rolling in for whoever wrote Yo-Yo. Before that, another unusual double play. It was a song called It's For You. And I originally heard it just a couple weeks ago by the group Springwell, a half-hit wonder. Their version number 60 in 1971, It's For You. And I'm looking up in the book and I see Cilla Black originally did it back in 1964. And I said, boy, that doesn't sound like a Cilla Black song. So we played her version as well. Started off with It's For You by Cilla Black. Guess what? Only number 79 in the U.S., but number 15, Adult Contemporary, and number 7 in the U.K., because Cilla Black is big in the U.K. The Beatles even opened for her several times. And that was 1964 for It's For You. And then you heard the drastically rearranged Springwell version, which, I mentioned, number 60 in 1971. So a couple of double plays where the first version did not do very well in the U.S., and then the remakes, which did very well. Thank you very much.
0: Yeah, it works out that way sometimes.
1: Yeah. So welcome. It must be the traditional Friday edition of Friday Flashbacks over there on my extreme left, both physically and politically, would be the Bay Area Radio Hall of Fame pioneer, Dennis Terry.
0: And the KSVS pioneer. In
1: his own mind.
0: And kind of in the KSVS Hall of Fame that we haven't quite built yet.
1: Yeah.
0: And
1: we're looking for funding.
0: Yeah, that would be Ross Hartman. Yeah, we probably are looking for funding.
1: Yeah.
0: Over people with time on their hands, something like that, but which be a donation of time instead of money.
1: Yeah.
0: But yeah, that's who we are, the Bay Area Radio Hall of Fame guy, and then the KSVS Hall of Fame guy, and Miss Cat not with us. I thought
1: she'll
0: be here eventually. Yeah.
1: We've seen her today. I'm driving away from your house, and she's pulling into your driveway, so she can't be far behind.
0: Yeah, maybe she didn't get here right away, so maybe she decided to take a short nap or something.
1: Yeah, good idea. I highly recommend daytime naps. It's kind of rude or politically incorrect, but it's a compliment. It's the best thing Mexicans ever invented, and that's the siesta.
0: Yeah, that's right. There you go. A little daytime nap, not a bad idea.
1: Absolutely. So I'm warning the radio consultants to get their little transistor radios in hand because they're about to throw them up against the wall. We're spotlighting another one-hit wonder. And you're saying, how can you do 12 or more cuts from a one-hit wonder? Well, it's simply because they've put out a whole bunch of singles and you only know the one big one. And there's a lot of other good ones out there.
0: Yeah, a lot of artists do that. So seldom does anybody ever just record one single.
1: Yeah,
0: they have one big hit and then maybe some minor ones, and then you have a number of things that didn't chart at all.
1: The Zager and Evans, which Casey Kasem knighted as the biggest disappearing act of all time. 6 weeks at number one within the year 25. Well,
0: and then they came back with the Bubbling Under. So.
1: Yeah, Mr. Turnkey, that bubbled under. You can't ignore that. Ours is even more one-hit wonderish than that. We have, I won't keep you in suspense, the Edsels. They, of course, had the one big hit, top 25 record, Ram-a-Lama Ding Dong. And I'm looking at the Billboard charts. 0 R&B charters, 0 Bubbling Under charters. All they have is the one song on the Billboard charts, Ram-a-Lama Ding Dong. And it's early in the Twin record label existence because it's Twin record number 700.
0: Twin Records, pretty cool name for a label.
1: Yeah.
0: And I might as well tell you the bad joke that somehow Miss Cat and I came up with. I guess I came up with it, but I told her about it. We have the Edsels in the spotlight. Then for tomorrow night's show, we could have had the Ford family, Tennessee, Ernie, and Frankie.
1: Yeah, absolutely. If only they were related.
0: Yeah, yeah.
1: And the Edsels, for you non-car enthusiasts, named after the amazing new product of the Ford company. Speaking of the Ford company, the Edsel, which Ford certainly had high hopes for. Henry Ford named the Edsel after his son, the Edsel, and it had a lot of progressive new features on it. And it was just, I guess, ahead of its time, but the public didn't go for it. So the Edsel automobile was a big flop.
0: Yeah.
1: But when it was big, back in 58, the Edsel say, let's name our group that. And then just like the Edsel car, they only had the one hit, but then better than none.
0: Yeah, that's true. Something I can remind a lot of us of. Ross will probably remember this, and some listeners probably will. I don't know how worthy it is of memory, but well, let's see if you remember this.
1: Oh, no.
0: So this will be, let's see, this will be close to 40 years ago. They had a whole big thing on coffee 1050 where they all the jocks for a while took car names. Gabbert was big on the car thing, and all the jocks took car names. So Jim Gabbert himself took the name Jimmy Edsel.
1: Okay, there you go. He makes a distinctive one.
0: Yeah.
1: I do barely remember that. You'd probably remember some of the others.
0: I've forgotten most of them now because it wasn't all that worthwhile thing. But I guess the name Jimmy Edsel sounded kind of cool, so I do remember that one. Yeah. Oh, somebody on the staff was...

0: oldies for almost 6 years, but they were live oldies for about 4 years, and they went to the cool gold format, which actually is kind of a neat format.
1: Oh.
0: So, yeah, maybe not quite 6 years of oldies from coffee.
1: Okay.
0: So you have to kind of have a good memory to remember that car name thing they did. But,
1: sure.
0: Yeah, for a while, they had all the Jockstake car names. It was pretty weird.
1: We used to listen to the coffee on the AM stereo. What was the name of that Panasonic radio?
0: It was a Sony radio. Sony. It was an SRF A100.
1: Yeah, great stereo, great fidelity. So we'd have coffee on the system at the Flashback Record Store all through the day. And then sundown would strike, and their signal would go away. So we'd have to switch over to KYN.
0: Yeah, they dropped a pretty low power at night. It would be a little while after that before when they would finally become a good solid signal at night like they are now. In fact, it took, unfortunately, till 97, until after Gabbert sold the station.
1: Yeah.
0: And he did that after taking it Spanish in late 91.
1: Okay.
0: So they've been Spanish for a while anyway. But yeah, they didn't get the good signal until way after the oldies thing.
1: Yeah.
0: So yeah, at night it was a little tough to pick them up. But that was kind of a fun little oldie station for a while, and
1: sure,
0: they did some weird things. That was one of the things they did, was the thing with the car names.
1: Yeah. So the Edsels, you know, I didn't quite realize this, but most doo-wop groups are either white guys or Italian boys.
0: Yeah.
1: Well, the Edsels, kind of rare. Five black guys doing doo-wop.
0: Oh, yeah, there you go.
1: And the unusual part is that number of R&B charters for the Edsels, zero. And that just points out Billboard's discrimination against doo-wop, because none of their charts charted doo-wop very well. In the Still of the Night by the Five Statins, that's doo-wop, not even making the top 20. My favorite example of discrimination against doo-wop would be that classic by the Mellow Kings, Tonight,
0: yeah,
1: Tonight.
0: Yeah.
1: Zero R&B action, number 77 on the Billboard Hot 100. So I know that single sold a ton of copies and got played a lot. So I guess we need a whole separate doo-wop chart.
0: Yeah, never had any doo-wop charts. The closest would have been R&B, but as Ross said, even the doo-wop records never even did too well in the R&B charts for some reason.
1: Yeah. So why are we doing the Edsels? Well, sad to report that lead singer George Wydell, that's W-Y-D-E-L-L, died on September 27th of cancer back in 2008 at the age of 71. So now, this Saturday, he's been gone 17 years, and we've never done the Edsels before, so high time we did.
0: Yeah, first time for the Edsels on this show.
1: And you'll like this, Dennis, because Dennis is always ragging on Wikipedia. They do have George Wydell's death date incorrect. How do I know? Well, because they list like September 5th, but then there's a website called Find a Grave.
0: And
1: I looked up George Wydell Jones, his full name, and looked right at his tombstone, and it says September 27th, and that agrees with other sources. So Wikipedia got it wrong. But that's okay. It does provide good information.
0: The new thing I've been ragging on lately is AI, artificial intelligence.
1: Oh, yeah.
0: And it all got started because our buddy Craig Bowers and I got into a discussion about how good it can be.
1: Yeah.
0: And and that's why I phrase that carefully. It can be quite good, especially if you're dealing with current type stuff. But then you go back and, if you need, if you're going to go to Miami or something and you need a good place to stay in a particular part of town, stuff like that. There's a lot of current. So, I can even tell you a lot of times you can ask it, who has the tiebreaker between Toronto and New York in the American League East. And you can ask a lot of current type stuff, but don't start feeding it a lot of radio history. I don't know about other kinds of history, but radio history, it does very poorly.
1: Yes, you've mentioned those examples before, so we're running late. You're not going to mention any of them now.
0: No, I won't mention any of them now, but I forgot that I talked about that. But that's been my latest rag. I used to rag on Wikipedia because they'd mess up once in a while, but now AI, good sometimes, not sometimes. You just have to kind of tread lightly.
1: you mentioned, station signing on in 1966, and you knew they'd been on the air longer than that.
0: I'll give you only one example. It applies to this radio station. I said we signed on in 1960. Well, that's probably the year that all the paperwork got started, but we didn't get on until 63.
1: Absolutely. Now, I'm proud of the lead singer of the Edsels, George Wydell, because his actual last name is Jones.
0: Yeah, we're spotlighting a country artist.
1: Exactly. Anybody say you go to the George Jones show, and he realized that, he's never going to be more famous than the country George Jones, so he used his middle name, George Wydell Jones. So even his two solo singles, it's George Wydell. So we're going to call him that to keep you from thinking somehow George Jones, country guy, is going to do well.
0: Yeah, there you go.
1: So let's play the one big hit, Dennis. Originally out in...

0: 1958, where the first pressings had the title wrong.
1: Oh, yeah.
0: They had it down as Lama Rama Ding Dong, and it didn't do much. I got to give a gold star to WDON out of Wheaton, Maryland.
1: Oh, yeah.
0: They had Lama Rama Ding Dong at number 6 on their surveys in 1958, but no national chart action then. Then a New York City disc jockey, 3 years later, starts playing Rama Lama Ding Dong after the current hit, Heartaches by the Marcells, because the two mixed together so well.
1: Yeah.
0: And it's a good place to get played a lot in New York City. That got the ball rolling. The song got reissued on a different label, and that's when it makes the top 25 on the national charts. So it's their first and biggest hit. Here come the Edsels in stereo, Rama Lama Ding Dong, from 1958 and or 1961, as courtesy of 90.5 KSJS.

0: Oh, it just kind of chops off at the end. How about that? Ramblam a Ding Dong there from your Edsels at 90.5 FM.
1: Oh, you complain about something. I always check on it. It is conceivable. It is conceivable that some endings get chomped.
0: Yeah, some reissues do that. I found another one a long time ago, Jackie Ross, Selfish One, and we just ran across that again recently. Yeah.
1: And you complained about it, and I went and redid it.
0: Yeah, some places, for some reason, who knows, they get different submasters, and somewhere along the line, some of the dubs get chopped off at the end on some songs, and this is another one of those songs along with the Jackie Ross one.
1: Yeah, the iTunes, if you do it slightly wrong on iTunes, you will lose the final 2 seconds of a song, so I try to be very careful about that. It does happen a lot on commercial CDs. Our buddy who does the whole CD book on, you know, which CD to buy, he uses a big word for that. Ending truncated.
0: Oh, yeah. Ending truncated, yeah.
1: And you see that show up a lot in his book.
0: Oh, wow. Interesting.
1: It's not Mike Callahan. It's the other guy. Who's the other guy?
0: Yeah, Dad Downey.
1: Yeah, that's right. Pat Downey's book.
0: Pat Downey, yeah.
1: Excellent guide. It lists every song to hit the Billboard charts through about 1990.
0: I think it's just top 40. Is that one?
1: And that's the problem. It's only songs that made the top 40. And he'll list the 15 versions that you can get on that one song, and he'll list the true time length, whether or not it's mono or stereo rechanneled, and little notes like ending truncated.
0: Oh, yeah.
1: So... The Edsel's biggest hit, Ramalama Ding Dong. In the next set, we've got the follow-up single, then chart nationally. And I'm talking about following up the 1958 release of Ramalama Ding Dong. So the Edsel's weren't quite established yet. Did pretty well for following up a regional-only hit, the Edsel song, Rink-A-Dink-A-Doo.
0: Oh, yeah, there you go, yeah.
1: Number 7 on WJLB out of Detroit, Michigan. That's in 1959.
0: That's funny because they sing ring-a-ding, ring-a-ding-a-doo, but I guess it's ring-a-ding, huh?
1: Well, I have to assume I typed it right, especially since there's a nice Edsel's package out there that covers almost all of their charters, so that's where I got it from. So I didn't have to type at all. I just got it directly, transfer, cut and paste directly from the album. So,
0: yeah, interesting.
1: I will double-check that. Rink-a-dink-a-doo.
0: Yeah, because it makes you think it's going to be a Jimmy Durante song, which it isn't.
1: Yeah, maybe that's why they spelled it that way.
0: Yeah, maybe.
1: So that'll be in the next set. Before we even get to it, though, we have got Jimmy Rogers, which I'm happy that coincidence happened. We were talking how George Jones of the Edsels was so smart to try not to compete with the country George Jones.
0: Yeah.
1: So he used his middle name. Well, Jimmy Rogers, not so much. In the 20s, a fellow named Jimmy Rogers invented country music. And I'm not kidding. He's credited with inventing country music.
0: Oh, yeah, yeah.
1: And now here comes this late to the table guy in the late 50s, Jimmy Rogers. He spells his name exactly the same as the guy who invented country music, right down to the J-I-M-M-I-E and the R-O-D-G-E-R-S. And it would have been so easy to just spell his name a little bit differently, like the standard Jimmy spelling, J-I-M-M-Y.
0: Maybe
1: no D in the Rogers. But no, he spells it exactly the same as the father of country music. And guess what? Some of the lesser labels that provide music to iTunes get it wrong. And so, on Ring-a-ling-a-lario, they got a picture of the guy from the 20s.
0: Oh, my gosh.
1: For the cover art.
0: That's funny.
1: So,
0: yeah, some of you may not be familiar with him. I became familiar with him when I was working in Monterey because I used to listen to a country show that we did not carry because I used to play around with a satellite receiver and listen to other networks and things. And that was a neat guy by the name of Kyle Cantrell. Pretty cool name. Kyle Cantrell, he was a country musicologist. Did a good show on the weekends. And he would play Jimmie Rogers records.
1: From the 20s.
0: And Jimmie Rogers probably pretty well. I know he has a nickname, and it's something like the country yodeler, the something yodeler.
1: Yeah.
0: I've forgotten the exact nickname. But
1: yodeler's in there.
0: But yeah, Jimmy Rogers does a lot of yodeling. So when people would want to differentiate the two, they always say it's not the Jimmy Rogers that did all the yodeling. It's not the yodeler. It's the other Jimmy
1: it's
0: Rogers.
1: The pop guy,
0: did all the pop music. Yeah, with Top 40 and MOR stuff.
1: So you're not going to hear much of the 20s, the Jimmy Rogers from the 1920s, but we are playing a lot of the late 50s, early 60s Jimmy
0: Rogers. You did on Kyle's show, but you won on this one.
1: Yeah. And as an example, this is a good one for a Beach Boys fan to talk about. Jimmy Rogers puts out a single with the correct original title, Wreck of the John B.
0: Yeah, there you go.
1: And then the Beach Boys would remake it, rework it, and retitle it Sloop John B.
0: Yeah, there you go.
1: So this is that Beach Boys song, but Jimmy Rogers did it first. Number 64, back in 1960, for that pop Jimmy Rogers. That's up in SEC. But you got to do it all, girl. 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This message is brought to you by 90.5 KSJS.
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0: going to Tobacco Road with those Nashville teen guys.
1: Yeah.
0: That's right.
1: Absolutely.
0: There you go.
1: And I'll allow you to call them a one-hit wonder. They had other singles and other low charters, but that's the big one. Top 15 in 1964, Tobacco Road by the Nashville Teens. You'd think Nashville Teens, you know, maybe it's a country-ish thing, but no. Were you surprised when you put that 45 on?
0: Yeah. Nashville Teens. Yeah, it might imply country, but no.
1: Yeah. Rink-a-dink-a-do by the Edsels in our spotlight. George Wydell, the lead singer, passed away 17 years ago as of Saturday. And so it's a good excuse to spotlight the Edsels for the very first time.
0: And we believe, and I know there are other examples of this, and I just can't think of one right off the top of my head. I should be able to, but there are some songs that are titled slightly differently from what they sing. So they call this Rink-a-Dink-a-Do on the title, on the label, but they, as you probably notice, they sing Ring-a-Ding, Ring-a-Ding-Do.
1: Oh, yeah.
0: And there are other songs like that, too, where they sing slightly, what they sing is slightly different from what the title is, and I just, none of
1: I have
0: mind,
1: a good example for you that I just confirmed this week.
0: Ah.
1: The Fortunes... had a single called, and the original pressings in the U.S. all were consistent, both the promo and stock copies, Freedom Comes, Freedom Goes.
0: Yeah.
1: But they sing,
0: I think it's Freedom Come, Freedom Go. Yeah.
1: And then I noticed on the reissue, years later, Capitol gets it right and changes the title to Freedom Come, Freedom Go.
0: Oh, there you go.
1: So I jump on 45Cat and make a note. You know, all the other U.S. pressings say Freedom Comes, Freedom Goes. What's up with this one? And a guy replies, and a very helpful reply. He said, well, Freedom Come, Freedom Go is what they sing, and that's, you know, what the songwriter originally wrote. It's Capitol that screwed up the title on the initial singles.
0: Oh, yeah, yeah, there you go. Yeah, yeah, so that does happen from time to time.
1: Yeah.
0: And there are other examples of it. I'm just not thinking of it. But we got you two there anyway.
1: Yeah. Also in there, The Grassroots, Things I Should Have Said, top 25 in 1967. Dennis, out of the break, we have Wendy, no, not a Beach Boys-related song.
0: And not association either with, which is Wendy, but it's close.
1: This goes all the way back to 1958, The Four Coins.
0: Oh, there you go.
1: Doing Wendy. I barely remember that one, so this will be an education for me. A number 72 record in 1958, and good thing, in 1958, that's when Billboard expanded to a 100 positions. Otherwise, Wendy may not have shown up on the charts.
0: Oh, yeah, there you go.
1: Yeah, so stick around, Four Coins, Wendy up in a second. But first, I need some voice actor work.
0: Yeah, let's do that.
2: Hello.
0: Hey, buddy.
2: Hello.
0: Hello, buddy.
2: Is this thing on?
3: Yeah, it's on, Mr. Cipriano. We're ready for you.
2: And now... here's our host to tell you more about what's coming up next.
3: Sorry, there isn't any host. That's why we have you to talk about that.
2: Hold it right there. Don't touch that podcasting control lever.
3: I'm sorry, this isn't a podcast. It's,
2: Hey, you know, we have lots of important things to say, but, now, first the news.
3: What the hell are you talking about? Where did this music come from?
2: Now. Let's rejoin our regularly scheduled podcast.
3: This isn't a f***ing podcast, you understand? You know what? Screw it. I don't even know why we hired you. You can just go. I can do this promo myself.
2: Hey, thanks for listening to today's podcast. We'll be here next time. 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

0: And there you have the Johnny and Eric Helmets at the Grassroots, because we were talking about the Grassroots a minute ago. It would have been silly, huh?
1: It would have been
0: Didn't
1: silly.
0: Sound anything like the Grassroots, did it? Yeah. Johnny and the Hurricanes and Rockin' Goose right here from 90.5 FM.
1: Yeah, that honking saxophone certainly gives it a goose kind of sound. Number 60 in 1960 for Johnny and the Hurricanes. Also in there, we finally played it. I announced it too early, but we finally played it. Things I Should Have Said. Things I shouldn't have said when I said we'd already played it. No, we had not played it at that point. The Grassroots, top 25 in 1967, and way back when it was Wendy, Wendy by the Four Coins from 1958, and that sure had that great...
0: Oh, you know, I told you, Columbia, now I don't want to... I'm not sure. I think they were... I was thinking of the Four Lads. Four Coins, though, I think might have been Columbia. We'd have to look that up.
1: Well, certainly the distinctive sounds of Mitch Miller on the production credits.
0: Yeah, yeah. So it probably was Columbia.
1: It's either Columbia or Epic. One of those two, they're kind of the same label.
0: So. Yeah.
1: We are spotlighting the Edsels. How is that possible? We've already played Ram-a-Lama Ding Dong. There's nothing else out there. Well, I'll have you know, there are 16 Edsels singles out there, and there's a good one compact disc collection. And between that and YouTube, I found all 16 singles.
0: Yeah, there are a lot of them out there. People are just afraid to play them.
1: Yeah. And so there's a good pile of eight others that charted regionally. We're certainly going to play all of those. And some cool B-sides that maybe didn't chart, but they're cool B-sides.
0: Yeah. So if you thought you might like the Edsels, you'll certainly know by the end of today's show, I think.
1: Yeah, a black doo-wop group out of New York. And now we're getting ever closer to that reissue of Ram-a-Lama Ding Dong. Don't worry, we won't play it again. Ram-a-Lama Ding Dong originally out in 1958 and then hit the big time in 1961. Right now, since we've already played it, we're in September of 1960, a good single of theirs. What Brought Us Together, 125 on Cashbox, 115 on Music Vendor. And since it has no Billboard action, that implies that it sold pretty well but didn't get as much airplay, and or Billboard is discriminating against doo-wop, and both are probably true.
0: Yeah, probably.
1: And then the B-side is quite cool on the Tammy label, Don't Know What to Do, and we're going to play that for you as well. So both sides of an Edsel single out of the break, but first, what the heck's going on Saturday?
0: Well, a few things. We got San Jose State football. San Jose State will be at Palo Alto playing the Stanford Indian. I just did that for nostalgia. It's actually the Stanford Cardinal these days, but they used to be the Stanford Indian. So I've always been under the impression that, or under the belief that all these PC changes should be wiped out and people should go back to some earlier names, because I don't think there was any good reason to change them in the first place. But that's just the opinion of the midday jock here on Friday. Right. Doesn't mean too much to anyone but me. But no, I just think people get way too uptight about all this PC stuff. But anyway, the Stanford Cardinal or Indian, have your pick. They'll be playing San Jose State and Stanford, 4:30 for the kickoff. Some people are saying 4:20 for the pregame show. One of the guys on the air, I think, on Sports Weekly yesterday, said they might come out as early as 4 o'clock. So we'll who knows? But tune in around 4 and you'll hear the game. It'll certainly be on at 4:30 right here. And then later on, long after the game at 10 o'clock, we'll be here right after, is it Barb Wire? Is that her name?
1: Barb Wire?
0: Right after Barb's name. Yeah, she's a neat gal, and it's actually a pretty cool air name. It's a cooler air name than most of the people have come up with here. I will say that.
1: All right.
0: Now, no put down anybody, but none of the names excite me that much, except I think that's one of the cooler ones, Barb Wire. Yeah. So anyway, she'll be on tomorrow night. She'll be on, and then we'll be on right after her, is what I'm trying to say. So football in the late afternoon, and then we'll take you late in the evening, all through the all-night hours, from 10 until 6 in the morning with a bunch of oldies. That's our new night for that, a Saturday night now instead of Friday.
1: Yeah, so if you weren't paying attention and you tuned in last Friday night and said, what the heck is this? Well, the schedule's been shuffled. We've moved to Saturday night, which is a better night for oldies anyway. And so now the oldies are 10 a.m. till 2 p.m. on Fridays and 10 p.m. till 2 a.m. on Saturdays.
0: I guess Friday and Saturday are both good because Carrie used to run Wolfman both those days, and Kino runs Wolfman Jack on Friday and Saturday now. So, one good night for another. At least we were able to stay on the weekend.
1: Yeah, so don't tune in. Well, yeah, you can tune in Friday night. It just won't be oldies but goodies. You need to wait till Saturday night for the oldies to return.
0: Yeah, so that's what we're doing. 10 o'clock in the midday Friday and 10 o'clock late night on Saturday now.
1: Very cool. So stand by. Both sides of an Edsel single from 1960 coming up. But first, you got to do that.
2: Today, you brushed your teeth. 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You ate your dinner. 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
0: Well, you know, we can tell you that in a few words. It's going to be pretty nice on Friday. That's today. Then a little cool down over the weekend. And then the chance of some storm action, a little rain and wind action on Monday and Tuesday. Miss Cat's looking forward to coming to work on Monday in the rain. At any rate, it'll be rain and wind, they tell us, on Monday and Tuesday. And then that will dissipate by Wednesday. Might get a little shower, apparently, on Wednesday. That's kind of the end of the storm activity. And then things continue to stay cool through the rest of the week, he tried to say, with daytime highs basically in the 70s, 80s today, and then 70s the rest of the way, and overnight lows will be in the 50s. Right now, 69. We've got 69, 69er KSJS degrees.

0: there you have a couple from the Edsels. Don't Know What to Do. That was a non-charting B-side, and of course the A-side before that. Let's see if I can remember the title of it. I already forgotten it. Don't Know What to Do, and what is that A-side, Miss Cat? The A-side of the Edsel. That's right. What love brought us together?
1: What?
0: No. What? Okay. Wait. Yeah. What brought us together?
1: Turn my mic on.
0: I can turn your mic on. No, you can.
2: Yeah,
0: tell
2: that's much better.
0: Yeah. What brought us together? It's kind of why it's similar to a title of a Temptation song I heard the other day, but not quite the same. But anyway, what brought us together, and that got to number 115 on Music Vendor, 125 on Cashbox. Hello. I kept wanting to say Music Vendor and Record World. That's the same thing. They're Music Vendor first, Record World later. So Music Vendor 115, Cashbox 125. Didn't do very well. But hey, that was a minor hit for the Edsels in was it 1960? Yeah, September 60. I'm hearing all these pipes and things banging around. You hear this off and on. We didn't hear this for years, and then a few months ago we were hearing it, you know, pretty regularly, and then it went away for a while. Now it's back again. You hear these sound of like pipes banging. It's kind of crazy. I don't know exactly what it is. Pretty weird. Anyway, it is the DT trip. I'm here with Miss Cat, the cat. Miss Cat, you're used to hearing her in the Monday night slot, but she also pops in with us on Fridays quite a bit, and I pop in on Mondays quite a bit on her show. So we're here messing up each other's shows, and that's okay. Let's see, 924-KSJS, that would be the phone number if you want to call and say hello. Yeah, you call and get in touch with us, 408-924-5757. That'll get you right through to the studio right here at 90.5 FM.

Yeah, baby, Johnny Ramosella. You're saying who? No, Johnny Rivers, you know better as. Johnny Rivers singing Maybelline there for you on the Terry program. At a few minutes past 11, how many is a few? Well, how about seven? Seven past 11. And, gosh, I'm here with Miss Cat. We're just kind of sailing through the midday on a Friday, having a good time playing all those good old good ones for you from the 50s, 60s, and 70s. Cool stuff like this.

0: And they have J.P. Morgan and I Walk the Line from 90.5 FM KSJS. Pretty interesting version of the Johnny Cash song, by golly. It is 10 minutes past the hour, almost 11 past the hour of 11. And I'll let Miss Cat tell you what is. What did you say was coming up next?
1: In CD number 3, we have the Edsels with Bone Shaker Joe.
0: Yeah, Bone Shaker Joe. Pretty cool, huh?
1: Yes, got up to 107 on the record vendor.
0: Oh, music vendor. Music
1: vendor. Okay, what?
0: Or Record World, one of the two.
1: Yeah,
0: I'd be music vendor at this point because it's early.
1: Yes, and just don't be like me and skip that false ending.
0: Yeah, okay. I'll pay attention for the false ending. Oh, that's right. I thought I hit the wrong cut. Now we got the right song for you.

Ginger, two food songs in a row. It's Gingerbread from Frankie Avalon, preceded by Paul Chaplin and his Emeralds with Shortening Bread. So Gingerbread and Shortening Bread. Shortening Bread, number 82 in 1960. Yeah, Gingerbread and Shortening Bread. How about that? A couple of bread songs back to back. Back to back bread. Anyway, stop it, Terry. Cut it out. 16 past the hour of 11 o'clock. I think we got time for at least one more before our break. So let's go over here and do this one. Frank Sinatra music for you.

0: Yeah, there you go. Nice and Easy Does It. You betcha. The title cut from Frank's album, and that was one of the hit singles from the album, Nice and Easy, number 60 in 1960. It is the DT Radio Mess. I'm hanging out here with Miss Cat, the jazz cat, some kind of cat. And, of course, she hangs out with me on Friday. I hang out with her on Monday. And we hang out a lot of other times, too, but we're not on the radio, so you don't get to check all those times out.
1: No, you don't.
0: And you might not want to. You might be scared. But, yeah, we're here on Fridays and Mondays for the time being until Miss Cat goes back to a more full-time work schedule. Then we'll just, I'll be here Monday with her. She won't be here Friday with us. She might sneak over for the very end of the show. You never can tell.
1: Yeah, you know, it's just like having problems with this nice wound.
0: Yeah, that's right. You're still trying to fully recover from your appendectomy thing.
1: Yes.
0: Yeah.
1: You know, it's just like it's one thing, you know, going through the surgery and stuff, you know, it's open surgery and not laparoscopic.
0: Yeah.
1: It's one thing they said it's healed.
0: Yeah.
1: It's another thing when it's not healed.
0: Yeah. It's healed, but it's still bugging you a little bit. So it's not fully 100% anyway.
1: Yes.
0: Yeah.
1: But I need to ask you this.
0: Okay.
1: What do you know what to do if there's an emergency situation, such as an earthquake, medical injury, or fire?
0: You ask me that all the time. I never have a good answer. I always say, you know, run or cry or something. Yell loud. I don't know. Do something crazy.
1: Emergency response may be contacted by simply dialing 911. If you are here on the San Jose State University campus, you may use any blue light or elevator phone. For further information, visit the University Police at sjsu.edu/police or call them at 408-924-2222.
0: Just don't tell them you need to get into the radio station if you call them, because then they'll blow you off. But so you got to tell them something else. 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

The Edsels and Three Precious Words at a 1960 at the number one, actually number 1961. That was number 148 song on the Cashbox charts for them that year. And Jimmy Clanton with Come Back. That was number 63 for him in 1960. So now you're all caught up musically with what we've heard in the last few minutes. And let's hear something else fun. The Playmates. How about that, huh?

Yeah, that's a nice one from Johnny Mathis. It's called A Certain Smile, a number 14 record for him in 58. And we had the Playmates, Wait For Me, right before that one, a number 37 record for them in 1960. It is 24 in front of the hour, 12 noon. That's right, 24 minutes away from lunchtime. Oh, boy, we can hardly wait for that, huh? Those of us that are into food.

0: Donnie, the Bermudas. And let's see, what do we have before Donnie and the Bermudas? Can I remember what it was?
1: We have Princess by
0: Frank Gehry. That's right, Princess by Frank Gehry. That's a good one. So I heard those two back to back. It is the DT Radio Mess. Let me see. It is about 20 minutes, maybe almost 19 in front of the hour of 12 noon. And let's take time out for this.
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5: Ah-ha!

0: So that was Dean Martin and Volare. That was not No Blue de Pinto de Blue. That was the title. Well, it was, but that wasn't the subtitle on Dean Martin's version. It was on Domenico Modugno's version, but that was Dean Martin doing Volare. And we had something else nice in front of it, but I think I forgot what it was already.
1: But we also played
0: Who. We had The Who. That's right. The Who was in there. That's quite a back-to-back. With Baba O'Reilly, followed by Dean Martin. My goodness. We play it all, don't we? My gosh. Yes. 8 minutes in front of the hour of 12 o'clock, 8 minutes before noon. I was just sitting here talking to Miss Kat about some of the stuff going on in the business. We were talking about the unfortunate situation with all the news people being let go over at, that's right, they were blown out over at Channel 46 down in Monterey, KMST. And they were doing...
1: KION, actually.
0: KION, I'm sorry. KMST is 46. So What channel is KION? Is that 35?
1: Give me a sec.
0: We're going to have to figure that out because KMST is 46.
1: Yeah, they also blew out the people who were doing news for Telemundo.
0: Yeah, with what again?
1: Telemundo.
0: Yeah.
1: It's Channel 46.
0: Oh, it is Channel 46. That used to be KMST. I think maybe they changed their call letters. Yeah, I guess I'm behind the times. They must have changed the KION TV because they have a KION radio. And it's interesting. I guess that is KION TV now. I'm back in the old days, KMST. But they let all their news people go. And the unfortunate thing was, I think you were telling me one of the people left Channel 8 to go over there just a couple weeks ago. That's not too exciting at all. But they had a big cutback. That happens in the business, unfortunately. And the whole news department is let go. And they cut a deal to simulcast KPIX News, KPIX Channel 5 out of the Bay Area. So that's pretty weird. But
1: And ironically, Telemundo 23. Whose newscasters also got blown out
0: they
1: have no plans to have another.
0: They're not going to put any more news on that station.
1: They're not going to put any news.
0: And that's their Spanish channel.
1: That's the Spanish channel.
0: Yeah,
1: and they're Telemundo, so technically they can pick up, the news that's coming from Telemundo 48 here in San Jose.
0: Yeah, they could work a deal with them. Yeah. If they're owned by the same people, they could easily.
1: It's actually because give you an idea, KPIX is a CBS owned and operated.
0: Yeah, along with 44. Yes. So it'd be no big deal to do that.
1: And Telemundo is part of NBC, and they're owned and operated with KNTV.
0: That's right. So they had to work a deal to pick up Channel 5 news. I guess they could have done Channel 11, but Channel 11 already gets into the market. So they're going to do KPIX news. Pretty weird. But yeah, that's always unfortunate when you have a bunch of people lose their gig. They all came into work. That's often how it happens. You go into work and you're called into a meeting, or even maybe sometimes not even called into a meeting and just let go. But you come in and get blown out right in the morning. That's always exciting.
1: Yes,
0: He said sarcastically. But yeah, that's just the way it is in the business. I imagine other businesses are just as cutthroat as radio. I don't keep track of too many other businesses, but they probably are.
1: Yes. And sadly, they are.
0: Radio and TV.
1: Yeah. Like, I was probably fortunate when I was let go. They gave me a month, before. I was let go 2 days before my birthday.
0: They gave you a month notice?
1: Yeah, well, because they needed us to transfer stuff.
0: Yeah.
1: Over to...
0: Yeah.
1: To the folks in Florida, and now it's runs from somewhere else nowadays. I'm like,
0: I think you were telling me it was in Clearwater, Florida. Maybe they moved it again.
1: Yes, they did move it again.
0: Oh, I'll be darned.
1: Because Ion got sold to Scripps.
0: Oh, yeah, there you go. Yeah, that's right. So Miss Cat keeps track of all that TV stuff more closely than I do. I keep track of the radio stuff. Well, I do keep track of the TV, but just not as closely as the radio stuff. But yeah, that's really interesting. It's a KION TV and a KION radio. I don't know if they're both owned by Clear Channel. The radio station is certainly Clear Channel or iHeart, if you will. But I don't know if the TV station is. I kind of think they might be if they're the same call letters. But yeah, that's unfortunate. The big cutback in the news department. So probably losing a lot of money if they cut back the they dumped all the people on two stations. That's kind of unfortunate. They may have done that in other markets too. Who knows? Or may be doing that soon. But yeah, usually you get into financial trouble. Unfortunately, I guess you have to do things like that. Unfortunately, mm-hmm. That's a good reason to not work for corporations if you can avoid it.
1: Yes.
0: Some people are able to work for mom and pops all their life and not have to do the corporate thing. And that's good if you can do that. 4 before the hour, 12 noon, you have a message you want to read for us.
1: Actually, we need to talk about the Saturday flashbacks.
0: Oh, yeah. Well, Saturday Flashbacks. Yeah, that's right. It's, or as we used to call it, a Saturday edition of Friday Flashbacks. We were here Fridays, obviously, because we're here now. We're still here midday Friday, but we're here on Saturday nights now instead of Friday nights. So if you remember, if you were kind of looking forward to that big block of oldies from 10 p.m. to 6 a.m., well, you got to move that to Saturday night. So Saturday or Friday midday, make that. I don't want to confuse you. Friday midday and then late Saturday night all the way till 6 in the morning. So we'll call it a Saturday night overnighter. So that's our new night, Saturday night. And also don't forget tomorrow in the afternoon, we have football for you at 4:30. That's the kickoff time. The pregame is probably around 4:15, 4:20. And it's going to be San Jose State and Stanford. So it should be a pretty good matchup. So that'll come your way tomorrow afternoon at 90.5 FM.
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0: And thank you very much, my dear. I got a weather thing coming up here. And the weather, well, it's going to be pretty interesting, actually. We have a pretty warm day today. Then it cools off a fair amount. It cools off a good, probably maybe 10 degrees or so, 5 to 10 degrees. Cools off tomorrow and Sunday. And then Monday, we have a chance of some rain and some wind. So won't that be fun? A little storm action Monday and Tuesday. Then the storm dissipates on Wednesday. May get a shower or something. And then cooler temps for the rest of the week. Daytime highs will basically be in the 70s over the weekend and pretty much the same for next week, along with that rain and wind mix in there on Monday and Tuesday. And overnight lows will be in the 50s. Right now we've got, what did you say?
1: 74.
0: 74, yeah, it's going up. 74 KSJS degrees.
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0: three for you there from the Edsels. That's If Your Pillow Could Talk, an uncharted B-side for them in late 61. Let's see. We also had, what was the A-side of If Your Pillow Could Talk? That was called the second of the three. The first one was
1: Shake,
0: called
1: Shake, Sherry.
0: Shake, Shake, Sherry. That was our A-side, yeah. That was pretty good. That was 113 on Cashbox 104 on Music Vendor in late 61, obviously, because the A and B side, obviously, from the same time period. And then a little bit earlier that year, we had the first one, the first of our triple play. And what was the title of that one? It was kind of, I think,
1: Let's
0: I'm forgetting
1: Go.
0: That. Let's Go, yeah, of course. Let's Go. Let's not be confused with the Rodgers song. Let's Go. And that was a hitbound record on KFXM in 61. So there you go. We're all caught up with the three Edsel songs we heard. A little Edsel's triple treat for you. 6 minutes past the hour of 12 noon here at 90.5 FM KSJS. Let's get back to the Musica with this one.

Number 72 record on the pop charts, 12 on the AC charts from 1971. That's the Fortunes. That's a good song. I always have liked that one. Freedom Come, Freedom Go for you on 90.5 FM. It was called Freedom Comes, Freedom Goes on the original pressings, but actually wrong, and they did correct it on the reissues. So that's kind of interesting. Freedom Come, Freedom Go. Yeah, that's a good one from the Fortunes right here from 90.5 FM KSJS, your Dennis Terry radio show. Until 2 o'clock, of course.

0: Well, that's a rather interesting Beach Boy cut, huh? That's right, the Beach Boys and Student Demonstration Time was just an LP cut, but as you know, some radio stations would chart LP cuts, and Wemix did just that, WMEX in Boston, charting that one in at number 5. Yeah, number 5 in 71. So a big record in Boston for the Beach Boys and Student Demonstration Time. Right here on 90.5 FM, where I don't know what we're demonstrating, but we're demonstrating how kooky we can be sometimes, I guess, amongst other things. Oh, I'm sorry.
1: Or we're learning new things about equipment.
0: Yes, we
1: that
0: are.
1: That we didn't know.
0: Yeah, we figured out a silly way to, not that we wanted to do, we figured out a silly way to have the one cut end and track right into another one, even though the machine is in single play. I don't know if we'll do that again or not. I guess I have to try it at the end of a cut and see what would happen. But Miss Cat did it by accident, and we went right from one cut into another. It was kind of interesting. So I don't know if you can do that on a regular basis. I would have to try that. I guess, play with that.
1: Yeah, I wonder if Ross was listening.
0: Yeah, it's one of our newer machines, and I haven't tried that before, but it's interesting, so maybe, who knows? We'll have to check it out further. At any rate, it is the Terry and the Cat show. That's right, Terry and the Cat. 14 minutes past 12 o'clock. That means we are not... we're certainly not ready for a spot. We have maybe two more songs before we do that. So let's go over here back to CD1 and see what we got. Ah, the Free Movement. Imagine that. They found someone of their own. Well, there's nothing wrong with that, huh? 90.5 FM.

0: Les Paul and Mary Ford, You Betcha. Number 32 record for them in 58. Put a Ring on My Finger and The Free Movement before that. I Found Someone of My Own right here at 90.5 FM KSJS, the DT radio thing. 20 past the hour, 12 noon. Good afternoon to you. 20 minutes into the lunch hour. What's going on your side of the room there, Miss Kat?
1: Well, I'm just poking around the internet.
0: Oh, okay. A little surfing, huh?
1: Yeah.
0: A little surfing. Beach Boys had a song called Surfing, but they weren't talking about surfing the internet because the internet was not around, or at least not available to the public way back then.
1: No, but you were.
0: Privately,
1: but.
0: Yeah, I was on the internet later, but none of us were playing with the internet in 62. That's when the song Surfing came out.
1: Yeah.
0: That was pretty early. But yeah, I was, well, yeah, I'm on the internet. There's stuff about me on there. That's very true. But yeah, no one doing the, I know the internet was around, but not being used widely, at least in the 80s. I don't know how far back it goes. I don't know if any version of the internet was around for anyone to use in the early 60s. I have to do a little further research on that. That would be interesting.
1: And don't trust ChatGPT.
0: No, I don't trust ChatGPT. I can't even say it because I don't trust it much. No, I don't trust that much anymore at all because I've been finding it gives me a lot of wrong information. It can give you some cool stuff, but it can give you some very wrong stuff too. So be careful of that artificial intelligence. It's not all they say it is. That's my opinion. Not all it's cracked up to be. Not right now. Maybe later. But right now they got a lot of problems. If they're going to tell me that KSJS signed on, for example, in 1960, or even worse, a Cable K signed on in 1966. I'm going to say, see you later. I don't need any more answers from you, big robot. See, big robot instead of big fella. At any rate, 22 past 12 noon. I think you got something to read for us, huh?
1: Yes.
0: Yeah.
1: Your stuff can be more powerful than you think. 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This message is brought to you by the staff at 90.5 KSJS. 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

90.5 KSJS. That was The Fifth Dimension from 1971. Never My Love from 1971. R&B, number 45, number 12 pop, number 1 AC charts. Ms. Cat. Someone filling in for Dennis Terry because he's on the phone right now. And we're going to go back to our spotlight right now, the Edsels with My Whispering Heart, which was released back in 1962, number 44 on WHOT in Campbell, Ohio.

0: Gypsies, tramps, and thieves. Well, I guess they heard about my family or something, apparently. Anyway, Gypsies, Tramps, and Thieves. 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And Ray Anthony with Peter Gunn before that. And then we had one more before that, which would be, if you can find it, it's the one before Gypsies, Tramps, and Thieves on that same disc, whatever that was.
1: I woke up in love this morning.
0: That's right. We did play that from your Partridge Family. It is DT, or Partridge Disc Jockey, all the way until up until 2 o'clock this afternoon. It's just about another, hour and 19 minutes or so? Yeah, a little over another hour to play and frolic together, so we'll do that. In the meantime, let's take time out to listen to this.
2: Yeah.
0: Oh, no.
3: Yeah. We're not made.

You're Still a Young Man, Tower of Power. A lot of people think that was a pretty big hit. Well, it was. It was a big hit certainly around here, but actually nationally, surprisingly, they don't get the number 29 pop and number 24 on the R&B charts. And not as big as one would think, but yeah, fairly big song. It's certainly pretty big in the Bay Area. About 13 and a half before the hour of one. And right now, let's go back over and catch some more music. We have time for one more cut before we do our break, so let's make it this one. My gosh, another long song from Chicago at 90.5.

0: Yeah, and that was Chicago for you from 90.5 FM KSJS. The Terry Show with Miss Cat hanging around, guest starring on the show as well. Guesting, I guess. Yeah, we'll be here till 2 o'clock, so it leaves us a little over another hour to play and frolic together. And you're playing and frolicking over on the other side of the room, huh, Miss Cat?
1: Yes, I'm just keeping up with the weather, just trying to keep me awake, because only having 4 hours of sleep is not fun.
0: Yeah, sometimes it is. It depends what you have to do. If you have to do a lot of stuff, it may not be too much fun, because then you got to try to stay fairly awake after not having too much sleep. I'm used to it. You know, I get a lot of short segments of sleep. I've done that for years, so I kind of can roll with short periods of sleep. Not all the time, but it works reasonably well for me. I got, you know, some sleep last night, not a ton of sleep, but I came in here and I'm keeping things pretty together. I think I almost dozed off once today. That was about it. It is the Terry and Miss Cat thing, and the air conditioning.
1: And we have a double shot.
0: A double shot
1: up.
0: Of my baby's love. No, we get a double shot of what? Of
1: Edsel's.
0: Yeah,
1: yes.
0: Two Edsel songs.
1: And this time we're going to get this correct.
0: Yeah, we are, I think. Two Edsel songs, yeah. Air conditioning in the studio making a little noise in the back of the room. That's okay.
1: But at least we're glad we have AC. You know,
0: yeah, at least it's working, huh?
1: Otherwise, we would have been using our buddy, the box fan.
0: Yeah, we got the box fan here, too, to help out. We haven't turned it on yet. I don't know if we will or not. And by the way, I should also tell you, Somerset's coming in here at 2 o'clock, so he'll be in here in just a little over an hour. Mm-hmm. But right now, I guess I should hit my promo over here and see what we got. PSA, actually.
2: Tooth decay can happen at any age. The crowns of your teeth are covered with a hard tissue called enamel, which protects your teeth from decaying, causing acids produced by bacteria. Beneath the gums, the roots of your teeth are covered with a softer tissue called cementum. If exposed, the cementum is more susceptible to decay and more difficult to treat than decay of the enamel. 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Also, old dental restorations may begin to weaken and create crevices that allow bacteria to accumulate, leading to decay. Brush twice a day, floss once a day, and schedule regular dental checkups to help keep your teeth healthy for a lifetime. This public service announcement has been brought to you by 90.5 KSJS. For more information, visit our website, ada.org.
0: Thank you very much, my dear. And don't forget, we got a couple of things going on tomorrow that you should check out. Football in the afternoon at San Jose State taking on Stanford at Palo Alto. They'll be at Stanford tomorrow. 4:30 for the kickoff, 4:15, 4:20, somewhere in there for the KSJS pregame show. And let's see, what else have we got? And then we're here tomorrow night with Oldies. That's our new night now. We're here Fridays, midday still, but we're no longer here Friday nights. We're here Saturday nights from 10 until 2 live, or we usually do a whole Oldies block from 10 at night to 6 in the morning. So catch that on Saturday nights now instead of Friday nights. That's the latest scoop. And the weather, well, you know, what can I say? It's going to be pretty much the same. Well, actually, not. It's not really the same. It's the same today, but a little cooler Saturday and Sunday. And then we got some different weather patterns coming up as we gear up for some rain and wind on Monday and Tuesday. And then Wednesday would just be maybe the tail end of the storm, maybe a shower or two, and then we'll get back to cool weather for the rest of the week. Highs in the 80s today and the 70s for the next few days, actually, for daytime highs, and overnight lows will be in the upper 50s. Right now, we've got, what'd you tell me it was? 79, yeah, almost 80. 79 KSJS degrees.
3: It's a million-dollar weekend.
0: It is. First of two now from the Edsels.

0: two there from none other than the Edsels. That was Shaddy Daddy Dip Dip. That was the B-side in 1962, a non-charting B-side and a non-charting A-side, which I've forgotten the title of, silly me.
1: Don't You Feel.
0: Yeah, Don't You Feel. There's the title. I knew you'd come up with it. So there you go. That's a couple of non-charting Edsel songs for you. And it is right around 1 o'clock. Let me tell you exactly what it is. Well, yeah, it's about a minute to 1. That means it is time to bring in my buddy Bob Daniels to break the radio station. We'll do that now, huh? Why not? What the heck?
2: Play date.
0: Well, we'll not do that because I forgot to put Mr. Daniels' ID in the machine. All right, here we go.
3: Serving the entire South Bay, this is KSJS San Jose.

Yeah, Paul Revere and the Raiders, Birds of a Feather, right here at 90.5 FM, KSJS, your Terry Radio thing, till 2 o'clock today. There it is.

All right, got to get it right. One more thing.

0: The Magnificent Man, yeah. Wow, I haven't played that one before, I don't think. The Magnificent Men with their Sweet Soul Medley, number 90 in 1967. For them, that's kind of an interesting one. That's one you don't hear too often. Yeah, it is.
1: Parts one and two.
0: Yeah, parts, you're right. Yeah, she tried to say parts. I didn't have your mic, I don't think. Parts one and two, that was a full-length version. There was a shorter version of that. We couldn't get a good copy of the short one, so play the long one for you and have a cleaner copy of the song. Yeah, that's an interesting one. The Magnificent Men, by golly. 9 minutes past 1 o'clock, and well, I guess I got to turn my monitor down eventually because I'm on the verge of feedback.
2: Yes, you are.
0: Yeah, I am, yeah. So we'll get back into the music and we'll fix that. Let's go with, what do we have, a double dip, huh?
2: Double dip of the Edsels. Their Tammy A and B side from 1964. Gotta Find Out About Love is the A side. The Girl That I Love is the B side.
0: Yeah, that's right. Gotta Find Out About Love and then The Girl I Love. Maybe he's got to find out about the girl he loves. Who knows? Anyway, maybe we'll find out. Let's listen to these two songs and see if we can figure it all out on 90.5 FM KSJS.

0: two in a row from none other than the Edsels. And let's see if I have the titles of those. I know the Cats got them over there on the other side of those two Edsel songs we just played.
1: Yeah, let me get some
0: cans. I thought she had them. I guess she doesn't.
1: Yeah, I had to get some cans back on because I don't want feedback.
0: Oh, well, you won't get feedback.
1: Just played Shaddy Daddy Dip.
0: We played that earlier.
1: Okay, pardon me. I'm not awake, okay? Yeah, the girl I love is just played.
0: That's right, The Girl I Love. And To Find Out About Love was the other one.
1: Yes.
0: To Find Out About Love. So
1: and
0: I think
1: what,
0: it's called, is it To Find Out About Love? Is that right?
1: Got to Find Out
0: Got
1: About
0: to
1: Love.
0: Find Out. Yeah, I thought it was six words. Got to Find Out About Love and The Girl I Love. So there you go. A couple of Edsel songs that didn't chart, but a couple of pretty good ones nevertheless.
1: Yeah, and the person who was calling was about the 10 years after song, I Love to Change the World.
0: Yeah, he heard me start that by mistake because I was in the middle of a double play by the Edsels. I couldn't break that up. I just mistakenly started that, and he called back and said, oh, you got to play that 10 years after song. I said, yeah, I'll be getting back to it. I just started it a little prematurely. It was kind of a premature ejaculation. You know how that goes. So anyway, now we'll get back to it. 10 years after from 90.5 FM, and I'd Love to Change the World. That's what Miss Kat said. She said she loved to change the world. I said the same thing. I don't think any of us will be responsible for any world changes, but let's listen to the song and stop all the silliness from 90.5 FM KSJS.

0: 1 o'clock right now. And it is your Terry go around for another 40 minutes. Miss Cat in the chair on the other side of the room. I think you have something you're going to read us here shortly, huh?
1: Can the Cardinals say ouch?
0: Oh, the Cardinals are getting stopped.
1: 6-1, bottom 7.
0: Well, that's okay. They're not going anywhere anyway. They might have had a mathematical chance of the wild card. They should ace them out, this loss here. They forced ahead of the Giants. They kind of aced the Giants out, so the Giants and the Cardinals will not be seeing, neither team will be seeing postseason, but I was rooting for Arizona. They're not going to make it in either because they proceeded to lose 2 out of 3 to the Dodgers, so they didn't help themselves at all. So we got, for that third wild card spot, we're battling between the Reds and the Mets. And I'm pulling for the Mets, I think. I don't know why. I think I am because I enjoy listening to Howie Rose. Howie's a good announcer, a neat guy. A good announcer, and so I'd like to hear him in the postseason. That would be more interesting than having the Reds in there. So we'll see what happens with the Mets and Reds. The Reds are a game behind the Mets, so the Mets got to keep winning to be assured they're going to hang in there. Because if they fall into a tie, I think the Reds have the tiebreaker, so that will not be good. And the American League, I'm rooting for the Astros to get bounced out, so you got to keep rooting for Cleveland and Detroit to keep on winning. So no matter what the Astros do, they'll be bounced out. I would like to see an Astros loss today coupled with a Tigers win. That would just about finish the Astros off. I had to be careful not to say that word that I usually call them. Mm-hmm. But it does end with L-E-S, so you can figure it out. But, yes, we'll root for the Astros to get knocked out of the wild card here over the next day or two. Let's hope that happens. So there's still some fun baseball to be decided this weekend. And actually, the Yankees and Blue Jays are even in their own little race because the Blue Jays currently have the tiebreaker, and the Yankees and Jays are tied. So the Jays lead the division. But, boy, that could change, too. And if that happens, then the Yankees, if the Yankees win the division, the Jays become the wild card. The Yankees are still the number one wild card with the Jays holding a division lead only because of the tiebreaker. So that's a tight one, too. So I got a few things to be decided in baseball this weekend. So that should be kind of fun. You just got to watch what happens over the next 3 days. And let's see, Miss Cat.
1: Seattle is nipping at Toronto's heels.
0: Oh,
1: Best record.
0: Yeah, the best record. Yeah, that's right. That's right. What is the Seattle record currently?
1: Seattle's record is 90-69.
0: Okay. 90-69.
1: Yes, and Toronto's is 91-68.
0: Oh, okay. And what is
1: New York? And also the Yankees, 91-68.
0: Yeah, that's right. Yeah. So they're only a game behind the Jays. Well, at least they're in there. Just they wouldn't get home field advantage all the way through. Yeah. But, yeah, that's something else to watch for, too. But, yeah, Jays and Yankees for the division and wild card thing. But I think most interesting will be the American League wild card and the number 3 wild card spot, that is, and the number 3 in the Nationals. Still to be decided. So let's hope that because that could change in the American League. The Tigers are right there. The Guardians, Indians, whatever. They're a game ahead. So they have they're tied actually, but they have the tiebreaker. The Guardians do. So they have the division, and the Tigers are the number 3 wild card with those nasty Astros nipping at their heels. That's what I want to see come to an end tonight or tomorrow. I hope that it will. We'll just see what happens.
1: And there's a good chance that Milwaukee will have the best record in the National League.
0: I think so, yeah.
1: They're 96-63 comparing to Philly, which is in second place at 94-65.
0: Yeah, so it'd be pretty tough. They'd have to almost lose all 3 of their remaining games, Milwaukee, which they probably won't.
1: And the Dodgers will probably be playing Cincinnati.
0: Cincinnati or New York. Yeah, they'll be playing the third wild card. Mm-hmm. And that's all it can be is one of those teams that can no longer be the Diamondbacks, unfortunately. I'm sure Radio Rick was rooting for the D-backs. I know I was the last couple of days. I'm sure he was because he's a D-backs fan. So I'm sure it disappointed him as well when the D-backs would go on to lose 2 out of 3 to the Dodgers and play themselves out of it. Mm-hmm. Well, they came close, but close doesn't count, unfortunately.
1: No.
0: Nope.
1: Okay, and I gotta read this.
0: Yeah, you do, huh?
1: Yes. We dump a garbage. And by the way, after this, we might as well play those Edsels.
0: Yeah, we can do that, I suppose. Why not?
1: Counting those tears since it's 1:25 right now. We dump a garbage truck full of plastic into the ocean every minute, and that amount is expected to double by 2030. By 2050, there'll be more plastic than fish in our oceans.

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1: Very few people know this about me, but they know I'm a little off, and of course I collect radios. There's nothing too off about that, but I also collect phones. In fact, I specifically collect lots of Panasonic phones. So I was thinking, what if we took my whole phone collection, if I decided I want to get rid of it, which I probably wouldn't, what if we took that whole thing to Santa Cruz and dumped all my phones into the ocean? Boy, that'd be a lot of plastic in the ocean, wouldn't it? It's just a silly thought, but not something we're likely to do. At any rate, let's take care of this.
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0: Well, a couple of my theme songs back to back. Simon and Garfunkel with Faking It, and then Lobo with Simple Man. It is the DT Radio Mess. It is 20 right now. Count them, 20 minutes in front of the hour at 2 o'clock. 20 minutes away from my pal Somerset. He'll be in here just a few minutes.
1: I have a request tonight. When you hear this, that is the introduction.
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0: And there you have a good one from Honeycone. Yes, Honeycone and Stick Up, Highway Robbery, you betcha. Stick Up, that's a number 11 on the pop charts. Take away a 1, and it becomes number 1 on the R&B charts, kind of like magic, in 1971. And we had Dwayne Eddy with Ramrod before that one. That was number 27 on the Billboard Top Hot 100, actually, back in 1958.
1: And number 17 R&B.
0: And number 17 R&B. We can mention the R&B, too, I guess. What the heck? Let's see. Let's go back to CD1, and let's see what we can come up with over here.
1: Tonight is Boywood.
0: Okay.

0: Oh, very good. That's a pretty good one, actually, from The Move. That's right, The Move. And it's called Tonight. It was number 11 in the UK and 18 in Ireland. But oddly enough, I say oddly enough because I didn't even know that progressive rock stations had pick hits. That's kind of a top 40 formatic. But KSJO was certainly an AOR station in 71, and it was a pick hit on KSJO. Pretty interesting that an AOR station would have pick hits. Pretty cool stuff. 71, interesting year in San Jose, because 71 was the year that KOME signed on, and that KOME-KSJO battle would start to heat up in 1971. It would last for quite a few years. So this was just the beginning of it. But anyway, that's The Move, and I hope you like that one tonight. Pretty good one. And, I've already forgotten what we played before. I was going to tell you. I think I told you what we heard already before that one, so that's really all we needed to cover. We got one more from the Edsels coming up. That'll all come up right after this. And actually, let me just take another moment to promote a few things. Somerset's up next. We got football tomorrow, San Jose State Spartans and Stanford, the Stanford Cardinal. They'll be on the air at 4:30 with kickoff. And that's the kickoff time, 4:15, 4:20 for the pregame show. So check that out on KSJS. And we'll be back with our new oldie show Saturday night at 10 o'clock tomorrow night.
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0: The Bay Area weather looking pretty good. It's going to be pretty warm today. It's going to be in the 80s. In fact, it's already in the low 80s. Then things cool off tomorrow. We back up into the 70s for a little cooler weekend with a chance of a storm coming in Monday for some rain and wind on Monday and Tuesday. And maybe the tail end of that will start off your Wednesday. And then things will continue to be cool for the remainder of the week. Daytime highs in the 70s for most of the week and the overnight lows in the 50s. Right now, we've got 82 KSJS degrees.
2: It's amazing.

0: Yeah, that's pretty good stuff from the Etzels. I didn't even check the title when I was so busy trying to figure out what I was going to be closing out with. The
1: title: Hide and Go Seek.
0: Hide and Go Seek.
1: It's a Tammy A-side from 68.
0: Okay, a non-threatening A-side from 68. And it's about coming up on 5 minutes till. We got an almost four-minute song, so I'll just kind of do a leisurely goodbye, and we'll close out with the Carpenters. It's been a lot of fun. Remember, our new night now on Saturday night, if you tune by at 10 o'clock tonight, you're going to hear Butterball and lots of hip-hop. And you may not, you may like that. We hope you do, but hey, you may not like it, and that's understandable too, because I'll be honest, I'm an oldies guy. I'm not a hip-hop guy. So at any rate, but I'm not telling you not to listen to him. You can check him out tonight at 10. But our new night, Saturday night at 10 o'clock, we'll be back here tomorrow night with oldies all night long from 10 p.m. until 6 a.m. So that's the new night for the oldies block on Saturday night now instead of Friday. And don't forget, we got Spartan football tomorrow, the Spartans and the Stanford Cardinal. That comes your way. 4:30 kickoff, 4:20 for the pregame show. So that'll be happening tomorrow on KSJS. So some good listening at the radio station tomorrow. And some good stuff coming up here later today with Somerset coming up and Butterball's on tonight. And I think we have, we may have a guy, DJ Dracula. I have no idea whether he's going to be in tonight. He wasn't really in last week. He was in for all of a few minutes, I think. So I don't know if, you know, if I should promo him, but I mentioned him already. So you know he might be here at 6. Anyway, I got to get out of here because my buddy Somerset's waiting in the wings. He's going to come up next. And we're going to close things out with the Carpenters. And what is that Carpenter song? I forgot. Oh, yeah, Superstar. Yeah, Superstar from the Carpenters. So we'll close out with that. I will get together with you again tomorrow night at 10 o'clock. Until that time, remember, never eat spaghetti in the street unless, of course, you find a fork in the road. Words to live by from my buddy Russ the Moose. Carpenters taking me home. Somerset, my buddy, is up next. I'll see you tomorrow night at 10. Bye-bye.

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1: 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You're listening to The Waiting Room with the Eye Doctor. Hello, everybody. I hope everyone's having a great morning. If you listen to 90.5 KSJS very often, you might notice that I'm new. This is my very first show, and I'm very, very excited to be here with you guys. We're going to start things off this morning with Valentino by Los Desechos. So I hope you guys enjoy. Thank you.

Hello, everybody. Again, you're listening to 90.5 KSJS. I'm your host, the eye doctor, and you're listening to The Waiting Room. I don't have much to say. This is my first show, so I'm still kind of getting the hang of it. So thanks to anyone who is tuning in, and I hope you can bear with me for these next couple of shows as I'm starting to get the hang of things. But no, I'm super, super excited and can't wait to become more familiar with having my own show. So yeah, hope you guys are enjoying your mornings. Up next, we are gonna be listening to Too Late by Warpole. So hope you all enjoy. Thanks.

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6: It's a cool story I've ever heard in my entire life. That's insane. Can I hear it again? Do you have time?

office at 409-924-5678. I should have said this earlier, but this is for CAPS, which stands for Counseling and Psychological Services. College life can bring stress, especially during busy points in the semester. Just know that you're not alone. This message is brought to you by 90.5 KSJS. Hello, everybody. Hope your morning is going well. You're listening to listen to The Waiting Room, and I'm your host, The Eye Doctor. So we just listened to Cachimba by a psychedelic cumbia band called, what are they called? It says Abia Combo Chimbita. Combo Chimbita, yeah. That was an interesting song. I really enjoyed it. Cool to mix things up a little bit. Next, we're going to go a completely different direction. We're going to be listening to Estaba Tan Segura by Kill Flora, a shoegazy alternative rock band from Buenos Aires, Argentina. So I hope you all enjoy. Oh, wait, actually, before we begin, that reminds me that I actually have to put it in. So please bear with me for 1 second. Actually, in the meantime, we're going to put something else on. We're going to be listening to El Panther by Edgar Castaneda. So, enjoy.

0: Red Cross would like to take this time to remind you to not share needles. Hey, man, what are you doing with my needle?
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0: Ew, like, oh my gosh, what was that? It wasn't no KSJS, cuz here at 90.5 KSJS San Jose, we keep fresh needles on that wicked, wicked wax. Mm-hmm. That's right, 24 hours a day, 7 days a week, 365 days a year, nonstop. Hey man, you better give me back my needle for somebody get hurt up in here. I always keep my needles clean because by sharing them, you might get some disease, herpes,
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0: Every day, the men and women of the United States Marine Corps demonstrate their commitment to defend the American way of life. 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As Marines, we take a stand. For each other, for our nation, for us all. The few, the proud, the Marines.
1: 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Well, how about that, folks? Shout out to all the servicemen and women out there, and shout out to Route 14 with Goomy. He was my trainee it's coming up, I guess, on a year now. Yeah, great trainee. I love his show. So everybody tune in 6 to 10 p.m. You're listening to 90.5 KSJS. I am the eye doctor, and this is the waiting room. Okay, I hope this is coming up on the first hour now of my show. First hour done. Let's go. That's a good little milestone to celebrate. I didn't mess anything up too bad. And we're just going to keep it going, man. We're just going to keep it going. Have a good, I guess, how many minutes do we have left? We have another 5 minutes going on. And I think we're going to celebrate that last 5 minutes with another song. Hopefully it's a radio show. Yeah, up next, we're going to be listening to Spider-Man Pinata by Integra Pink. So I hope you all enjoy, and I hope if anyone's on their commute, that work is not too horrible today. So yeah, thanks guys.

0: Well, it's over here, Bob, on the turntable. It's charming.
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Hello, everybody. You're listening to 90.5 KSJS. I'm your host for this morning, the Eye Doctor, and you're listening to The Waiting Room. That last song that we just listened to was... What was it called? It was called... It was called Tanto Cardio by Dimitri y las Brujas. That was... You know, that was a good one. I liked it. I liked it a lot. But I think we're going to switch it up a little. We're going to go back to what we had going on earlier, and we're going to be listening to some more of El Gran Silencio. This next song is Tonta Canción de Amor, number 2. So I hope you all enjoy.

seas hijo de puta. 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Y no

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group called Crooked Stilo. Never, I've never heard of these guys before, but I found the CD lying around here in the studio and I thought I'd give it a listen. That was fantastic. I really enjoyed that. Up next, we're gonna go back to our featured artist, which is currently Kill Flora, a all-female shoegaze group from Argentina, and we're gonna be listening to Cuando Me Vuelvas a Mirar. That is, hold on. That is a really good song. I had to do actually a review of this album not too long ago. And let me just say it was a pleasure listening to all the different tracks that were on it. So, yeah, I hope you all enjoy. Thanks.

ultimate triumph is at hand. 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

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The floor's cold, the coffee's gone, the record's outside. This crack in every quiet thought I try to hide, but I'm trying to keep us together, 'cause maybe this will be our last time to love.

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1: 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Hello, everybody. You're listening to The Waiting Room with your host, The Eye Doctor. I hope everyone's doing good this morning. That last song we listened to was called MJ by Bayaka. That was cool. That was fun. A little switch up from what we've been listening to for most of the morning. But you know what? I think it'd be fun to keep it going with a similar vibe. Up next, we're going to be listening to Magnetico by N-A-N-O, Nano. So I hope you guys enjoy it, and yeah, thanks for tuning in.

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Hello, everybody. You're listening to 90.5 KSJS, and you're currently listening to The Waiting Room with your host, The Eye Doctor. I hope everyone's doing good this morning. We just listened to Entiendo Nada del Amor by Valcian. That was pretty good. A little bit. You know what? Actually, I don't think there's such thing as a little bit too slow. It is the morning, however, so I'm going to try and speed things up a little bit, maybe get something a little more energetic going on, because, you know, if we keep going at this slow rate, I'm going to be asleep before you know it, and I don't want that, because then I can't play more music. So up next, we're going to play a little tune called, what is it called? Power Ballad by Visco Bahia. So I hope you all enjoy. Thanks for listening.

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2: 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Okay, everybody, hope you're doing well. That last tune was Damelo by Crooked Stylo. That was pretty sick. I like that one a lot, actually. It was fire. Never heard it before. But yeah, anyways, we're going to switch it up a little. We're going to go back to our feature. And we're going to be playing Chiquita by Killflora, which is an Argentinian shoegaze band. It's a duo of these two very talented ladies. And yeah, hope you guys enjoy this one. I think this is one of my favorites from the album. So yeah.

0: have a request tonight. When you hear this, that is the introduction.
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1: 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Hello, everybody. How's everyone doing? You can't answer me, but I hope everyone said good. If not, I hope your day gets better. You're listening to The Waiting Room with your host, the Eye Doctor. So we're coming up on our third hour here. It's been great. It's been good. I'm excited for my next show next Tuesday. Hope to get some more, kind of curate a little bit more of the option songs that I'm going to be playing for next week. It'll be right now. I'm just kind of winging it because it's my first session, but you know, it's all good. Next week we'll be locked in. We'll be ready. Yeah, so that last song was, you know, that was an interesting one. I liked it a lot. Mampato by Chancho and Piedra. Chancho and Piedra, yeah, no. They seems to be kind of a ska band, really, you know. I'm a big fan of ska. Not super well-versed, but, you know, it's good. Up next, we're gonna be listening to a little bit, Perpetua by Shotgun. So I hope you guys enjoy. Thank you.

Hello, everybody. You're listening to 90.5 KSJS. I'm your host for this morning, the Eye Doctor, and you're listening to The Waiting Room, playing a bunch of Latin hits and other tunes today. So that last song we just listened to was Spider-Man Piñata by Integra Pink. I really like that one. It starts off like psychedelic cumbia, then gets a little like, I guess, hardcore. I don't know, but you know, I really, really like it. Yeah, I like it a lot. Did you guys ever watch that movie? It's a funny movie. What is it? Dumb and Dumber? I think it's probably Dumb and Dumber, if I'm not mistaken. Anyways, we're gonna switch it up a little. Switch it up a little, but keep it similar. We're gonna be listening to Tanto Cardio by Dimitri y las Brujas. So hope y'all enjoy.

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1: 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Hello, everybody. You're listening to The Waiting Room with your host, The Eye Doctor. That last song, I put on a little bit of an oldie, Microbito by Phobia. It's a classic. It's a classic. Apparently, I didn't know this. That song and that whole album was actually the first album released by this pop group, which, super interesting. They really popped off early with that one. It didn't take long for them to get famous and all that good stuff. Anyways, yeah, we're gonna keep it moving. Up next, we're listening to "A Veces" by Kill Flora. So I hope you guys enjoy. Thanks for listening.

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1: Your specimen has been processed. We are now ready to begin the test. Do not submerge the device in liquid, even partially. 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Make no further attempt to leave.
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1: Test. Lie on your stomach with your arms at your side. 3, 2, 1.
2: Hello, everybody. You're listening to The Waiting Room with your host, The Eye Doctor. I hope everyone's doing good this morning. That last song we listened to was Quinto. What is it called? Hold on one second. Quinto Elemento by Cartel de Santa. It is a hip-hop group out of Nuevo León, Monterrey. They were good. We're gonna keep the hip hop going. Up next we have, what is this song called? Yeah, up next we have Sin Viricuete by Gabo and Choco. So I hope y'all enjoy.

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1: Test J-Test, your specimen has been processed. 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Do not submerge the device in liquid, even partially. 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We were going to murder you. Make no further attempt to leave.
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1: 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Okay, guys, our time together at the waiting room is coming to a close. It's been a pleasure to be on here, play music for you guys. This is my, if you are tuning in just now, this actually was my very, very first show I've ever done. So I've been super, super excited. Shout out to my trainee, DJ Gumi, for prepping me for today. And I'm just wanted to say that my next show next Tuesday, going to be a little bit more prepared, excited to do a little bit more music curation for just for today. So we're gonna finish off with a couple bangers. Up next, I'm thinking we're gonna put on El Mundo Es Mío by Tony Beltran. So hope you guys enjoy. Thank you.

0: This old-time radio program was originally aired live, long before the advent of high fidelity. As a result, you may detect an occasional surface noise or volume drop due to transmission problems so common to old radio. We hope, however, that any variance in audio quality will not take away from your pleasure in listening to this, one of the all-time favorite shows.
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0: most popular cuts. You just heard them there, and they're all from the Moondance album from 1970. Of course, Moondance, the title track, led things off. Into the Mystic, a popular album cut from that album, and that one there, Crazy Love. And here's the funny part, Dennis. Warner Brothers could only come up with one single from the Moondance album, and in their wisdom, they chose Come Running, which is one of the least popular cuts on that album.
1: Oh, yeah, I was thought Moondance was a single because I used to hear that so much. But
0: I haven't gotten there yet. You're jumping ahead.
1: Oh, yeah, because I've heard.
0: In 1970, there was only one single from the Moondance album. It was Come Running.
1: Yeah.
0: The B-side was Crazy Love, which you just heard.
1: Yeah.
0: No national chart action, but KLIV in San Jose took notice. Number 17 for Crazy Love on KLIV in 1970.
1: Pretty cool.
0: Also,
1: KLIV was moving a little album rockish at that time, actually.
0: And you thought about Moondance. There was a single, but it was 7 years too late.
1: Huh.
0: In conjunction with a new Van Morrison album release, they said, well, let's make those jukebox people happy and finally put out Moondance on 45. So they did. But in 1977, Moondance, not having a bunch of top 40 stations jumping on it, relying on sales only, could only get to number 92 on the charts.
1: Oh, there you go.
0: But at least there's a 45 out there.
1: Yeah.
0: And they did the same thing with Into the Mystic in 1973, 3 years after the Moondance album had come out. The jukebox people were clamoring for Into the Mystic. So on their back-to-back hit series for the first time ever, Into the Mystic also on 45. But those back-to-back reissues never chart, Dennis.
1: Yeah, that's true. That does happen a lot of times. The reissues don't end up doing too well.
0: So eventually, all three were on single, but back in 1970, only one song was, and you didn't hear it because it's not one of the more popular tracks, according to iTunes and Spotify. That'd become Come Running, and it barely made the top 40, so I can understand that. But what's Warner Brothers thinking? Everybody knows, Moondance is a classic, and Crazy Love is a classic, and Johnny Rivers said, well, if Van Morrison's not going to put out Into the Mystic, I'll put out a copy. And so he did.
1: That's right. Johnny Rivers did chart with that, yeah.
0: Johnny Rivers has the only charting 45 on Into the Mystic.
1: Yeah, we actually had a request for that Johnny Rivers song. So hopefully the people wanting to hear Van Morrison heard that tonight. If they call me later and didn't, maybe we'll play a couple more next week. We'll pick out something, and I'll save it until I actually hear from them complaining, and then I'll go to it in the middle of the show. We'll see if they heard this tonight.
0: You didn't tune in time. You missed the boat.
1: we'll see if they caught it.
0: Yeah.
1: We'll find out as the night goes on, I guess.
0: Welcome. It is the Saturday-Sunday edition of Friday Flashbacks. Over there on my extreme left would be the Bay Area Radio Hall of Fame pioneer, Dennis Terry.
1: And Ross Hartman, the KSJS, I guess he's a pioneer here. He's been here a long time. KSJS pioneer, Hall of Fame guy, Ross Hartman over on the other side of the room. Even though we haven't ever actually done a KSJS Hall of Fame or Wall of Fame. I suppose that's something we ought to do sometime. It'd be a little hard to do because I don't think the station's really kept very good records, and you'd have to go all the way back to when they signed on at 63 and try to get some of the biggest people, and that might be a little tough to do. And then so many years later now.
0: Yeah. Well,
1: that would be fun.
0: I have no faith in KSJS here.
1: I don't
0: keeping any memorabilia or anything like that. You got to go to Craig Bowers and Lee Hammer and all the rest to
1: that's right.
0: Offer up their stuff.
1: Yeah, that's right. I don't think we kept too many records of anything, unfortunately. So.
0: We can't even find the plaque you got that certified you an actual phone hog.
1: Oh, that's right. That was here one day.
0: He was on the phone so much, he got a plaque that said, Dennis Terry, number one phone hog.
1: Where do we live then? One of the control rooms? Was it in here?
0: It was hanging up in the master control room.
1: This control room? Because we've had several. Or was it an earlier one?
0: It was probably an early one.
1: Oh, so yeah, they probably got it lost somewhere. Yeah.
0: I don't like that guy anyway. Just throw that away.
1: Yeah, that's right. We had, since I've been here, we've had three different control rooms, and I don't know if I have a favorite. I'm pretty used to this one. This is a pretty good one, and the original one was pretty good. I think the middle studio that we had from about 81 to 91 kind of sucked, to be honest. Mm. That was our worst studio, I think, by far. It was a little closet they put us in, and a former faculty advisor in his infinite wisdom said that it'd be good to put him in a small studio because then they can't have visitors. The problem is, with such a small studio that you kept the door open all the time, and you had all kinds of visitors in the outer office from the KSJS lobby. So, so we've had one crummy studio, but otherwise not too bad over the years. We've had a couple of pretty good ones. I think my favorite board is the first one when I first started here in the original studio. We had an old Gates board. That's always been my favorite one, I think.
0: Very analog.

0: It's very analog and rotary pots. It was just really cool. And we've had some other, some other pretty good boards, but that's probably my favorite one, the first one I worked on here.
1: There you go. Dennis, we were spotlighting Connie Stevens on the advent of her 88th birthday yesterday, and we played a minor charter of hers called Make Believe Lover, and you piped up and said, didn't somebody else do that? And I checked the book, and nobody else hit the Hot 100 with that title, but I dug into the database, found two other versions. One is by Billy Bland, Make Believe Lover, as a B-side, number 55 on WVET out of Rochester, New York.
0: Here, let me guess at the other one before you say it. Is the other one by the, I thought it was maybe by the, I didn't think of it yesterday, but I'm thinking now it might have been by the Carpenters. Maybe not.
1: There's Make Believe, it's your first time.
0: Oh, that's probably what I'm thinking of.
1: A later Karen Carpenter single.
0: Yeah, that's probably what I'm thinking of.
1: That's probably what you're thinking of.
0: Yeah.
1: You've played the other one, but it's been years, so high time we bring this one back because it's got a funny little blooper in it.
0: Yeah.
1: A demo by Gene Pitney.
0: Oh, yeah, okay.
1: Called Make Believe Lover. Now, here's the blooper. It's just a demo. He's probably doing it in his little home studio.
0: Yeah.
1: So, there's a chance that extraneous noise might creep in. And sure enough, as the song is fading out, you can hear a telephone.
0: I do vaguely remember that. And I think I do remember. I didn't remember the song, but I remember playing some Gene Pitney thing where we heard a phone ring. I wouldn't remember what it was.
1: Yeah.
0: That's funny.
1: And then I looked into it. Turns out the Billy Bland song and the Gene Pitney song are the same song.
0: Ah. And is that the same one that we
1: I believe it's different from Connie Stevens,
0: yeah.
1: Which is a peppy little pop song.
0: Yeah.
1: But the lyrics on these two are the same. And roughly within 1 year of each other, Gene Pitney in 59 and Billy Bland in 1960.
0: Oh, yeah.
1: So us, first time ever, we're going to play them back to back. And listen close. We'll start with the Gene Pitney. As it fades out, you're going to hear the telephone. That's up there on CD number one. It's courtesy of 90.5 KSJS.

0: Yeah, very nice version of that song, Make Believe Lover from Billy Bland. Gene Pitney's demo, kind of fun too, right to, yeah. In front of that.
1: I might have to get in there. I heard the phone ringing, but...
0: I did too. Yeah. Yeah. It was on his vocal before he started fading out.
1: Yeah, so I don't know if I have to get in there with my wave pad and boost up that volume a little bit, but if you're listening close, you probably heard the phone ringing.
0: Even if you boosted it up, it's pretty buried into the vocals, so I don't know if that would help, but... Yeah.
1: Somebody got the phone because it only rang once.
0: Yeah.
1: What? You're not supposed to call while I'm recording?
0: Yeah, I probably should take your phone off hook and... instance like that, I guess, but sometimes you don't think about that.
1: That's true. Dennis, we got some fun stuff in your future. For example, a couple of early Beatles songs. In 1964, you think everything they did went to number one. Well, here's a couple of adjacent singles where that wasn't the case. Ain't She Sweet, one of the very first Beatles studio recordings, actually recorded, Dennis, in June of 61.
0: Oh, yeah.
1: As I read in the booklet, they showed up at the recording studio thinking they're going to get to cut some of their own tracks. And the engineer said, oh, no. You're the backing band for Tony Sheridan.
0: Yeah, there you go.
1: But because they were kind of disappointed, they went ahead and let the Beatles cut a couple of songs without Tony Sheridan. And Ain't She Sweet with John Lennon on the lead was one of them. That's June of 61. Finally charts in June of 64, where it makes the top 20 in the U.S.
0: Oh, yeah.
1: And then the follow-up single in August of 64, I'll Cry Instead. You're thinking, that's a big old hit. Well, only number 25 on the weekly charts, number 20 in Canada for I'll Cry Instead. And the part to listen for, Dennis, because you always cock your ear and say, oh, no, that's the stupid LP version, which is shorter than the 45 version.
0: Yeah, there's a repeat verse, I think, in the 45, I think.
1: Well, it's the opposite of the usual. The single version is the longer version.
0: Yeah, that does really happen.
1: Yeah.
0: I heard something the other day, and I forgot what it was, but that was the case also.
1: And
0: it was the Buckinghams, where they had the sound effects on the single.
1: That is true.
0: Yeah.
1: And not on the album, because the Buckinghams hated the sound effects.
0: Yeah.
1: The idea of their producer.
0: Yeah,
1: and they never did the sound effects in concert.
0: Yeah, that's right. Yeah.
1: So
0: that was on Susan, by the way, if people were wondering.
1: Yeah, that's right. We've got James Mazzoni, or Mazzone. You're the Italian fellow. You tell me.
0: I think he's Mazzoni. Okay. I haven't heard from him in a long time. I don't know if he's still listening or still out there. But
1: he provided us with some cool, rare stereo stuff. Guess what? The single version of I'll Cry Instead in stereo.
0: Yeah, probably DEF, I would think.
1: Maybe. So it's the slightly longer version, 2 minutes, 5 seconds, and it's in stereo. So
0: yeah, they repeat that first verse at the end. That's how you know that the longer one on that one.
1: All right. So that's in your future. Also slightly longer, we got Lobo, Me and You and a Dog Named Boo, and you're thinking, oh, what are you playing that massive hit for? Well, we have the album version, which has a cute little prelude on the beginning of the song. So we'll play the Lobo song with the little prelude at the beginning. So that'll be interesting. And for no good reason other than nobody plays it these days, how about Apollo 100 and Joy?
0: There you go.
1: Which is based on a classical piece, of course.
0: Yeah.
1: Number 6 pop, number 2 AC in 1972. All that in your future. Probably the Beatles probably will get to that. For wide stereo, Ain't She Sweet with John Lennon on the vocals. And then the rare stereo 45 version of I'll Cry Instead. That's all in your future. You've got Do It All Girl set to go, so all I got to do is tell you about the Bridge SJSU. 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

0: A little, I almost said Queen music. It wasn't Queen. It was...
1: Close. Also progressive rock. Yes.
0: Yes, I was like kind of talking to Ross and half listening here.
1: Roundabout, number 13 in 1972. They're a progressive rock band, obviously, out of England. John Anderson on the lead vocals. And, you know, they didn't really care too much about having hit singles. Albums were their bag. And for the longest time, that song there looked to be their biggest hit at number 13. Because the next closer one was... Your Move at number 40, and that was true.
0: That's the one I liked. I see no good people, actually, that part of Your Move. I always like that quite a bit.
1: And sure enough, the singles are a lot shorter than the album versions. What you hear there is the single version of Roundabout. And that was true for all of the 70s. Roundabout, it looks like that's going to be their biggest hit. But then there was some shuffling of personnel and a renewed interest in their career. Did they even change labels? I think they changed labels. A little change, Dennis. Went from Atlantic to Atco.
0: Oh, yeah, there you go.
1: So distributed by the same master company. But then with all the shuffling and the renewed vigor, in 1983, they released a single titled Owner of a Lonely Heart, and that goes to number one.
0: Oh, yeah, there you go.
1: And looks like that's going to be their biggest hit.
0: Yeah.
1: So, and... we heard some interesting things on the intro of Owner of a Lonely Heart. If you have a good system, you can hear a high-pitched whine kick in on the intro, like someone turned on a TV set.
0: Yeah, there's a real high-frequency tone up there.
1: Yeah, so, but that was quite a number one.
0: I guess we should specify a TV set of yesteryear, because I think now with the new TVs, you don't hear that anymore, but it used to be the, I believe it was the... vertical oscillator, if I'm not mistaken.
1: Okay.
0: Norm would be able to tell me. It's either the vertical or the horizontal oscillator. But it was an oscillator in the old analog TVs, and it was, and I remember it was 15,750 cycles.
1: Oh, yeah.
0: And you could hear that on all the old TVs. Now all the new stuff is, it's new technology, and that's now gone.
1: Sure. And so you'd have to have a pretty good system to, detect that high-pitched oscillation.
0: Yes, but you would.
1: It's pretty, we would turn it up real loud, and we had a pretty good system so we could hear it.
0: Yeah. Well, you have some decent speakers, a decent tweeter, you might hear that. You probably hear that, but it is way up there.
1: Also in there, Lobo, the slightly longer version of Me and You and a Dog Named Boo. That does have the little prelude that you can't get on the single.
0: Yeah.
1: Got to get the album for that prelude.
0: Yeah, it's kind of fun.
1: Yeah, I think that prelude makes it more interesting than just the same old thing over and over.
0: Yeah.
1: Number five, pop number one AC for Lobo and Me and You and a Dog Named Boo. And also in there, and Joy, Apollo 100. That was the instrumental. It faded in. I'm trying to track down songs that fade in, and I get in there and get my WavePad program, and I boost up the introduction so that we're not sitting there like asking, where's the song? Well, it's fading in.
0: Yeah, there you go.
1: I can boost that volume and make that fade in go away.
0: Yeah.
1: And way back when the Beatles double play Ain't She Sweet and I'll Cry Instead, I think you're up to date now.
0: Yeah, I think so.
1: Yeah. Out of the break, what should be good? Well, all right, we'll go over here. sure. Let's get while they're still listening, our friends called in and said, yes, we heard the Van Morrison triple play. Well, while they're still awake, I think either they or one of our other irregular regulars requested a rare Sherbs song.
0: Yeah, that might have been yesterday, yeah.
1: Yeah, we played the three from Sherbet, who in the 80s changed their name to just the Sherbs. And they called in, or somebody called in and said, well, that's nice enough, but the real song I wanted to hear
0: was
1: No Turning Back.
0: Yes, that's right.
1: Yeah,
0: I do remember that call, yeah.
1: And so I looked into it, and sure enough, later in their career, in the early 80s, in 1981, No Turning Back
0: was a nice gal. I remember talking to her. I don't know that she gave me her name. I think she did. I think it was Judy from Campbell that wanted to hear that, I think.
1: Hopefully she's awake and tuned in, because we didn't have it in the database, but the Sherbs, being a rock and roll group, their stuff is fairly easy to find, and they were big in Australia.
0: I want to say hi to the two people that called in for the Van Morrison. I do believe it's Dorian and her partner. Her partner was the one that called in, and I don't have his name, or I would have mentioned it, but I think it was Dorian and that other nice fella who called in. But they wanted to hear the Van Morrison, and I'm glad they were tuned in, because we actually started the show because we could. We started it about 2 minutes early, so they were here right at the beginning.
1: Good for them.
0: Because otherwise they would have missed it.
1: So, yes, we're doing requests just a day late is the only problem. We've got the rare Sherbs single. No national chart action, Dennis, but... No Turning Back, Hitbound on KATT out of Oklahoma City.
0: Ah, another cat.
1: Another cat, and I looked it up. It's, at that time, album-oriented rock.
0: Yeah, we had a cat here in the Bay Area. We had a couple of cats. We had one in Los Gatos and later in Pittsburgh, but it was KATD.
1: Ah.
0: So it was close. It was the silent D.
1: That's right. So KATT out of Oklahoma City. And so we'll play it for you. When I heard it with all the synthesizers, it reminded me of the Van Halen song Jump.
0: Oh, yeah.
1: Which is out at about the same time. So see what you think. That'll be out of the break. The Sherbs, No Turning Back by Request. But first, did you even punch in that thing? I didn't tell you about Funky Fracture.
0: We have Sherbet Sherbs. We need sorbet.
1: And I'll get on my soapbox one last time. It's not Sherbert.
0: No.
1: There's no second R. It's Sherbet.
0: Yeah, so yeah.
1: Get it right, you stupid Americans.
0: Yeah, that's right. Yeah, Sherbet, yeah.
1: All right, so play that Funky Fresh thing, and we'll get right to the Sherbs.
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0: Yeah.
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1: It had a good hit sound for the grassroots, but you never know. Timing enters into it, payola, distribution, promotion, coattails. Is it following a really big hit? In this case, we're talking 1972, and Glory Bound for the grassroots, only number 34 on the weekly charts.
0: Yeah, that's right.
1: Also in there, first time ever on the Dennis Terry Show, the Sherbs, formerly known as Sherbet, and No Turning Back. Oh, and by the way, Dennis, I mentioned all this to our friend Julie, and she says, I've been looking for that song for the longest time. So
0: the song by the Sherbs?
1: Yeah, wow. No Turning Back. So I found it for not only our requester, but for little Julie as well.
0: That's pretty wild.
1: Yeah, 1981 for No Turning Back by the Sherbs. Hitbound on KATT out of Oklahoma City. Hitbound is the best I could do. They were album-oriented rock, so they didn't rank their cuts by numbers.
0: Oh, yeah, yeah.
1: They're just one big list.
0: Yeah, yeah.
1: Welcome to the Friday Flashback Show on a Saturday, Sunday. And did I even mention what you're supposed to punch up? I think I did.
0: You probably did. I don't know. If you tell me, I'll know if you submit
1: it. Right. Let's make sure we don't want another jingle playing again. How about 247?
0: Yeah, I don't recall hearing that number.
1: All right, so let's be safe. And we'll do a little Stand United promo. And Dennis will tell us about the weather. But first, what's this about you turning 72?
0: Yeah, I'm getting old. I'm turning 72 next Friday. And so I'll actually be able to work and do a show right on the day of my birthday. Isn't that amazing?
1: So you should take the day off.
0: I could. But
1: you love radio.
0: Yeah, it really is a lot of fun. I'll come in here and do plenty of time to go out and do something crazy in the evening. Have someone decided if we're going to go to Monterey that weekend. If we do, it may not be until Sunday because our pal Lee Hammer is going to be, we might as well plug this because people can come up and check it out, but CHRS, that's the California Historical Radio Society. CHRS, and they're up in Alameda on Central Avenue, and Lee Hammer is going to be up there on Saturday at 1:30, and he's going to talk about his days with the KNBR and working for the Giants.
1: So, and oh, by the way, if you haven't kept track of KSJS history, Lee Hammer, general manager here in the late 70s.
0: Yeah, general manager, and he was on the air a little bit, but mostly GM, did some jocking. And
1: lots of sports.
0: And he, let's see, what was his whole career pretty much was, I think, KCBS followed by KNBR, I do believe.
1: Yeah, he got to pursue his sports interests.
0: Yeah, he was at KCBS in the beginning, and then I think he went to KNBR and spent a lot of years there. Now he's not in radio anymore, sadly enough. He's still working, but not doing radio. Things came to an end for him at KNBR a little while back. I think it was some kind of a layoff trip because they have the corporate folks like to do that all the time.
1: Absolutely.
0: And so, and speaking of cumless, as my buddy Mark calls them, K-U-M-E-L-A-S-S, yeah, shame on them. Very disappointed to hear about Greg Papa being let go this week. And what's particularly disappointing is that Craig's been going through a lot of health issues with the leukemia, and he had a 78-day stay in the hospital. And so while he's not doing well and going through all this, they let him go. So,
1: that's corporate thinking for you.
0: I have to say, you know what I want to say? I can't say it, but it begins with an F, cumulus.
1: We'd have to use the delay function here.
0: Yes, we would. Yeah. The heck with cumulus. They're cumulus, as Mark calls them. They're a crummy company, and that's really, I know a lot of corporations, they're probably not the only corporation to do it. A lot of corporations do that. It's just numbers to corporations. They don't care about people in corporate America, so that I guess that does happen a lot. But anyway, that was just disappointing to hear about that. And then, even worse, they issued a statement, I guess because so many people complain, saying that they couldn't discuss some of the factors as far as letting him go, but they appreciated all those different things that he'd done on KNBR over the years, and that they're going to try to figure out a way to get his voice back on the air. And my response is, yeah, you know how his voice is going to get back on the air? If he happens to cut a commercial for a company that they happen to be advertising, someone that's buying time on KNBR, that's the only way his voice is going to get on the air, is if it's a spot. They're not going to make any effort to put him back on the air. What a ridiculous company. And they also, of course, finally decided to cancel the license for, technically it's KZAC, but it was KSFO for years. We all know it as KSFO 560. That station will not be back. So, boo on Cumulus. Horrible company. And then I've had a chance to say that on the air. So I'm glad to be able to do that because they are pretty awful.
1: I guess I won't put your resume to them in the mail.
0: No, I don't think I'd want to work for a crummy company like that anyway.
1: All right. But, get off your soapbox. How do you really feel?
0: Mary Berner and Company. Oh, boy.
1: All right, so we've got your turn in 72, and we're going to be playing songs this next Friday. All songs that peaked at number 72.
0: Yeah, that's right. So that's where we got started. I don't know how we got off on that tangent, but I'll be 72. And so I couldn't think of anything else. I thought it might be neat to do like a top 72 countdown, although I don't know. I don't think we could do that in 4 hours. We might be able to. I'm not sure. It would be tough.
1: Boy, probably not. And I usually average around 66.
0: Yeah, and I don't know if we'd... And where we'd find a top 72, we'd have to find some. And most of the time, stations, when they're like on, you know, in the 700s or 800s or 900s on AM, those are too big a charts. They usually don't have a chart that big. You never see much beyond a top 60 usually. So we're going to do the next best thing. We're going to play all sorts of records that peaked at number 72. That should be pretty interesting.
1: That should be pretty interesting because those are. And what I'll look for is so that you're not completely blown away with obscurities, there's some well known songs that peaked at number 72. I'll be sure to include those.
0: Yeah, that'll be kind of fun. So all numbers, as long as it's 72 somewhere, meaning it could be any chart at all, but as long as it hits 72 somewhere, we will play a whole bunch of obscure number 72 records. They can only be pretty obscure because nothing too big is going to chart at 72. Obviously, it's not a high number on the chart, so it's going to be mostly obscure music, but I think you'll enjoy it. We always have fun with these peak specials, and some of them are more interesting than others because we do, like, for example, I have a 50th anniversary coming up, and we may do the same thing in November. That'll be all number 50s. That'll be pretty interesting, too, I think, actually. So we'll see how it goes, but it's always fun to do these peak specials. It all got started, as I recall, because J. Arnold and I think we played Gator Tails and Monkey Ribs by the Spats, and it got the number 96, and I think I made some comment about wouldn't it be weird to do a whole show of the number 96 records, and son of a gun if Jay didn't come up with a couple CDs worth of number 96 songs. Yeah. And that's how we got started on the whole our peak special. So those are kind of fun to do.
1: So that'll be this next Friday, 10 a.m. till 2 p.m. All songs that peaked at number 72 somewhere.
0: Yeah.
1: And there are hidden rules. If it peaked at number 72 on the Hot 100, well, that's, you got to stick with that number. If it's number one record that, you know, because the station's weird, some station had it at 72. No. We got to go with, you know, a national chart.
0: Yeah, it'd be somewhere in a national chart. I guess we could do something. Well, that's right, but most radio stations wouldn't have a number 72. So, yeah it'll be some national chart. And, those are always fun to play all those minor things. And sometimes we get to hear some things that we maybe haven't even heard before at all. So
1: that's true.
0: Those are always fun specials to do.
1: Yeah, that'll be this next Friday, 10 a.m. till 2 p.m. And in the meantime...
0: Might even have some leftover Saturday night. Who knows?
1: We probably will because we'll have three CDs worth, and that should cover the show.
0: Yeah. So, and that'll be, I think, too many... for one show. So, yeah, if we do, we'll play some on Saturday night, too. We'll have some fun with number 72s next weekend, Dennis Terry's birthday weekend.
1: Yeah. Now we're ready for some Stand United, and I think you punched that up, so let's take a listen.
0: Yeah, let's check it out here.
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0: The Bay Area weather, well, you know, not looking too bad. It's going to be warm on Sunday and kind of warm throughout the week, actually. And it means we're going to be getting highs for the most part in the 80s and the upper 80s and maybe even the 90s here and there. And that'll go on all week long. Overnight lows will be in the 60s. And that's pretty much it. It's going to be a nice week. So no bad weather, no inclement weather, no rain, nothing like that. Just a good summertime weather. Right now we've got 64 KSJS degrees.
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And his stuff moving forward did not cross over. So this is kind of the beginning of his straight country era. But I always thought it was a great song, and it's so good. You know what's coming. We're going to remember my buddy Lou Geneva. We're going to remember Lou and the great record reprises that Lou used to do on KVEZ. We do them here from time to time, and we're going to do that again. So why not? So nice, got to hear it twice. Let's hear George Hamilton IV, Fort Worth, Dallas, or Houston one more time on 90.5 FM KSJS.

Quite a Night, her Pips, a top five record, number five actually on the pop charts, two on the R&B charts. That's called On and On from 90.5 FM KSJS. 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

0: Survival of the Fittest, the title of that one from the Hollies. Well, that's a Hollies song you don't hear too often. Right here from 90.5 FM. The DT radio thing. And I got Ross in the other room. In the KSJS other room. Better known as the Mike Adams Lounge. And Ross, what's happening over there? Anything exciting going on in the lounge tonight?
1: Hey there, Dennis. Here I am. Doing okay over here in the Mike Adams Lounge.
0: Yeah, good.
1: We've got late night, Saturday night, oldies but goodies. We'll get right back to it. But first, a quick reminder.
0: All right, what do you got?
1: We dump a garbage truck full of plastic into the ocean every minute, and that amount is expected to double by 2030. By 2050, there'll be more plastic than fish in our oceans. 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This message is brought to you by the concerned staff of 90.5 KSJS.
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0: Thank you very much, my dear. And I probably maybe didn't tell you, and maybe should have, that that was a pretty minor song, as you know, Survival of the Fittest in the Hollies. And it was just a regional charter. It was number 21 on Keel, K-E-E-L, in Shreveport, Louisiana. So there you go. Pretty minor Hollies song. Hope you like that one. It is the DT Radio Mess. So we're here all the way up until 6 o'clock with oldies. We're here till 2 live, but we'll have oldies for you all the way till 6 a.m.

Toast and marmalade for tea. Music there from Tintin. That's right. Tintin is what you heard. The group you heard. Yeah, I believe they're a British group, if I'm not mistaken. Tintin and Toast and Marmalade. Good one. And, of course, Chicago with Call on Me right before that one. It is the DT Thing. 29 minutes past the hour of 11 o'clock in the South Bay. Playing all the hits of yesteryear for you. 924-KSJS is the phone number. Put a 408 in front of it. You'll get a hold of me. 924-5757. There's a good one from Skeeter Davis called Let Me Get Close to You on the Terry Program.

That's a good one from Skeeter Davis. It's called Let Me Get Close to You. I only got the number 106 on the pop charts. How come? Why did it chart so low? 106 on the pop charts and 45 on the country charts. Not even very high on the country. Too bad. A good song. Skeeter Davis, Let Me Get Close to You. That's probably reprise material, but I've already done a reprise. I can't do another one. But, well, I could, but I try not to break those rules. I try not to do more than one a show. So, and we don't even do them every show, but not more than one during a show. So we've done our reprise already for the night, but that's a good one. Let Me Get Close to You. If I could, I'd do it again. 27 before the hour of 12 midnight right here at 90.5 FM, which you call your KSJS in most parts around here.

Number 80 nationally in 1974. Boom. Yes, number 80 in 1974 for Bob Seger. That's right, Bobby Seger, a little BS on the FM. And let's go Get Out of Denver. That was just a minor hit nationally, but we know it did pretty well in the Midwest because I heard it in a Bob Mason kind of. They played it on some of the Grand Rapids stations and probably other places in Michigan. So pretty good one. Bob Seger, Get Out of Denver, number 80 in 1974 for him. It is the DT radio thing happening all night long, by golly. How about some ocean music for your ears, huh? Ocean for your lobes on the Terry program.

0: Yes, he's here. He was across the room. Anyway, that's music from Ocean, and Put Your Hand in the Hand, right here from 90.5 FM KSJS. It is the DT Radio Extravaganza going on in your ears, and hope you stay with us. 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
2: Hello. Hello.
0: Hey, buddy.
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0: No.
3: Yeah, it's on, Mr. Cipriano. We're ready for you.
2: And
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3: 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You know what? Screw it. 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You can just go. 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

0: And there you have The Doors, Love Her Madly, right here from 90.5 FM KSJS, your DT radio thing. I'll be here for quite a while, yet up until 2 o'clock in the morning live. So if you have anything you want to hear, of course, you can get a hold of me at 924-KSJS. Just put a 408 in front of it, and we'll try to play one of your favorites. Not tonight. We'll try to get it on for you next Friday, all right? Okay, what the heck?
1: We have good news for millions of Spanish-speaking Americans.
0: Yes, we do.
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0: All right, thank you very much, my dear. Now, we just heard her a few minutes ago, but sometimes things come up on the log frequently. That happens. let's see, what else can I do? Oh, I'm supposed to tell you about the number 72 special. Yeah, well, I'll be the big 72. Yes, I'll actually be 72 years old, believe it or not. It's hard for me to believe. Next Friday, and on the 14th, next Friday, we will play all songs that peaked at number 72. So it should be a lot of fun. As long as it's 72 somewhere. It could have been 72 on Cashbox or Billboard, or it could have been number 72 on some radio station if they have charts that go that low. But as long as it's 72 somewhere on some chart, we'll play it next Friday. All songs that peaked at 72. So that should be a lot of fun. Be sure you check that out, all right? And let's see. I've got to do the weather for you right now. So let's get the weather jingle going here. All right, weather indeed. And weather's looking pretty good. Actually, it's going to be warm through the next week with daytime highs in the upper 80s to maybe mid-90s. And overnight lows will be in the 60s. Right now, we have 64 KSJS degrees. It's

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90.5 FM, KSJS, couple of minutes past midnight. That, of course, Smokey and His Miracles, and I don't blame you at all. Number 18 on the pop charts, number 7 on the R&B charts. Yeah, pretty good one. That's a neat Smokey and the Miracles song you don't hear too often. It is Terry in your ears with Music to Nicknames by all the way up until 2 o'clock in the morning. Actually, 6 o'clock in the morning, let's make that. Here's Fancy right now.

from the Sultan's harem in Baghdad. That little cutie that'll make the old feel young, the sad feel glad, the hottest little number ever to hit the runway. Watch yourself there, buddy. She's liable to melt you. Here she is.

Because, you know, you have like K-O-O-L in Phoenix, cool. And I thought, well, it's got to be W Cool. But no, it's actually W Call, I think, because it's in Coleman, Alabama. So, and that's C-U-L-L-M-A-N. So Coleman, Alabama. So I guess it's W Cole, W-K-U-L. Number 27 record for Ray Stevens at that station. Bubblegum, the Bubble Dancer. That was one that didn't make it too big for Ray. He was having a lot of big hits back in that time period. But that wasn't one of them. But it was certainly interesting to hear that one, by golly. It's one that you don't hear very often. It is the Terry affair. That's right. Imagine Dennis Terry having an affair on the radio or anywhere else for that matter. 11 minutes past the hour of 12 midnight. I think I told you that already. I'm repeating myself. Had to see a doctor about that. Let's see. What else can we do? I want to say hi to the lovely and talented Dorian and her partner, Costanza. That's a cool name. C-O-S-T-A-N-Z-A. Kind of like a stanza for a poem, except you put a co in front of it. I guess that works. But they're both a couple of fun folks, and they've been requesting Van Morrison and all kinds of neat things. They want to hear a neat one that I don't have tonight, but I think we'll have it either next Friday or most likely next Saturday night. And that's I Love My Dog. We played that in the past, but it's not one we play very often. It's a Cat Stevens tune that you just don't hear very much because it wasn't a very big hit for him, but a pretty good one. I Love My Dog. And yeah, dogs are very cool. Heard some. I was listening to Radio Rick on the ride yesterday morning. I heard some very amusing dog stories, and Rick was saying, yeah, some people say that dogs don't have personality, but they definitely do, because they, yeah, you have some dogs that do some pretty weird things. I'll give you an example. I'll give you one of the stories. One gal called up and she said she had a dog one time that actually liked, I believe it was pea soup, and the dog actually knew to go into the cupboard, and he would get a can of pea soup, and he would actually carefully open the can, and he would consume all the pea soup without really making any mess. Pretty amazing. The dog get the can and open it and eat the pea soup. That's pretty cool stuff. So yeah, dogs are definitely pretty cool. No question about that. I haven't had a dog for about 5 years plus. We had a lab that died back in 2021, and I haven't gotten another dog to I wouldn't say a replacement, because you can't replace the dog exactly, but I haven't gotten another dog since that time. So it's been about 5 years plus since I've had a doggy, but they are definitely pretty cool. So we'll have to maybe look into getting a dog somewhere down the road. But anyway, 13 past the hour, and enough doggy talk. 13 minutes past the hour of 12 midnight. Good morning to you. The music phone's wide open. 924-KSJS, 924-5757. And you can put a 408 in front of it. You call that up and you'll get a hold of me. It is Dennis Terry in your ears with music to pin cushions by all the way up until 6 o'clock in the morning.

0: 1964 gold from Jim Reeves with the Dennis Terry theme song, I Think I'm Crazy. I guess I'm crazy, actually. I guess I'm crazy. That's a good one. Number 82 on the pop charts. Didn't do too well on the pop side, but was a big record in country. Number one on the country charts for Jim in 1964. And let's see, we had Glenn Campbell before that. Number 31 pop, number seven country from 1971 with Dream Baby. You betcha. Glenn Campbell redoing the Big O, you bet. 19 past the hour of, midnight? Yeah, 19 past midnight. And I guess, I think Ross is in the other room, but I better check before I do that. So let's do this. Let's play a spot, and I will make sure he is over there before we before we try to go to him, and he's perhaps not there. That wouldn't be good. So I'll play a spot, and we'll check the other room, make sure he's in the other studio.
1: Packers! Vikings!
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11: That's the coolest story I've ever heard in my entire life. That's insane. Can I hear it again? Do you have time?
12: All right, I'm out of here. I hear that Asteroids machine calling my name from the game room, so peace.
0: All right there, old buddy, and let's go to Ross. I got Ross ready in the KSJS of the room. Ross, what the heck is going on in the Mike Adams Lounge anyway?
13: Hey there, Dennis. Got my things set up. Thank you for that.
0: I do, yes.
13: We are now into a Sunday morning. Oldies but goodies, and we'll get right back to them, but first a quick reminder.
0: All right, what do you got?
13: Education today is very important to success, but what if you don't have the money? 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
0: I knew my machine was there somewhere. Boy, these machines take forever to start sometimes, don't they? Here's Johnny Mathis in Starbright.

One is from Honeycone, and that is the unedited version, actually. Pretty cool. I couldn't tell you what the differences are because I'm not familiar enough with the song. Doo-Wah Diddy had a similar kind of thing with Manfred Mann. There are a few other songs like that. And the song is not much longer. It's not much different in length, but it is different. There's usually a part in the unedited version that is left out of the single, for example. So that was the unedited version. If you know the song, you'll know the differences from, and I know it, I just don't know it well enough. But if you know it intimately, you'll know the differences between what you just heard and the single version. But that was the unedited version of One. That's pretty cool stuff from Honeycone. Pretty big record for them in 1971. It is the DT Radio Mess, and we're messing things up pretty good, by golly. 29 minutes past the hour of 12 midnight. And let's see, where am I supposed to go? I'm supposed to go over here to CD number one, and we're going to hear a little more country music for you.

lot of buddies in my time, but he was the best buddy I ever had. The kind of friend you can lean on and turn to when things were going bad. He could have been a rich man, or maybe even president, but he was just a friend of mine, a wanderer. He died without a cent.

Bobby Bear music for you at 90.5 FM KSJS. Now, interestingly enough, I mentioned that here's some country for you. And indeed it is. Bobby Bear, pretty much a country artist, though he had a number of songs, of course, that hit the pop charts. That one, kind of an interesting one. It only hit the pop charts and not very well at number 134. But so barely made it, just bubbled under, barely made it. In fact, that's just about as far as you can go. On the Billboard charts, you can bubble under to 135. So, boy, it just barely made it in there. 134 on the pop charts, and no country action of all things, but that's a good one from Bobby Bear. He was a friend of mine, right here from 90.5 FM, your Terry radio thing going on. 28 in front of the hour of 1 o'clock. And let's see, what have I got for you next? I have the crest for you. I knew I checked ahead and I was gonna say, boy, I don't know if I can remember. You know how it is, you get old and your memory just kind of fizzles away real quickly sometimes. Anyway, let's take a listen to the crest, 90.5 FM, doing a little step-by-step stuff for you on the radio. How about that, huh? Step, step yourself.

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No, it's not a telephone song. Now, people are wondering, what are you talking about? It's not a telephone song. All right, I can quickly explain, I guess. Some people don't know too much about my background. You can go and read. You can probably go read about it on Wikipedia. I think it comes up under Dennis Terry. I'm not sure. But anyway, yes, I used to play with phones at one time. And when I say play with phones, that's doing, you know, doing a lot of marginal things, marginal from the standpoint of, we'll say not too legal, but that was many years ago. We can talk about that. It was probably 50 years ago. But yeah, anyway, I used to play with phones a lot. We'll just leave it at that. And you can call me up and I can give you more particulars if you need to know. But anyway, I said that Step by Step is a telephone song. Well, it could be, because there was a type of switching equipment that phone companies used to use, and it was called Step. It was actually Step by Step, often just called Step for short. But yes, Step by Step was a type of telephone switching equipment. That was, back in the day, quite a few years ago. They've had electronic computerized stuff for quite some time now, so that step-by-step stuff is pretty out of date. But yes, indeed, step-by-step was a type of telephone switching equipment, so that's kind of interesting in itself, I guess. At least it kind of interested me. I hit step-by-step, and I thought, oh my gosh, a telephone song. Anyway, let's get back into the music from 90.5 FM with this one.

0: Baby, Eddie Howland, out of 1964, and Just Ain't Enough Love. That was number 54 on the pop charts. Did a little better on the R&B side, getting to number 31. Yeah, good old Eddie Howland, the same guy that brought us Jamie. You remember that one? Eddie Howland did some good stuff. Part of Howland Dozier and Howland, of course, the songwriting team. Let's see, what do we got? About 21 minutes in front of the hour. Let's get back into the music with this one.
1: Number 54, the house with the bamboo door, bamboo roof and bamboo walls. They've even got

0: number 54. The house with a bamboo door, bamboo roof and bamboo walls. They've even got a bamboo floor in the house of bamboo.
1: There he is, Earl Grant, doing the House of Bamboo. That's probably about the second record I can think of by Earl Grant where he sounded a little bit like Nat Cole. Yeah, he sounded a bit like Nat Cole on that one, House of Bamboo. That got to number 88 in 1960. You also remember Earl Grant's bigger hit called The End, and he had kind of a Nat Cole sound on that one, too. So, yeah, kind of interesting. Earl Grant doing his best Nat Cole thing, I guess. What do we got? 18 minutes in front of the hour, and that means you're supposed to hear this.
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2: 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Mm-hmm. 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Hey man, you better give me back my needle before somebody get hurt up in here. I always keep my needles clean, because by sharing them, you might get some disease,
3: heartburn,
2: HIV. I know you don't want that. Yeah. 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

Number 53 record on the pop charts, number 7 on the AC charts for Vic Dana from 1964 with Love Is All We Need. Of course, Tommy Edwards also did that one. I gotta admit, I'm kind of partial to the Tommy Edwards version. I always have liked Tommy's version. Vic Dana's not bad, though. I don't mind that one, but probably like the Tommy Edwards a little better. It's just me. But yeah, good stuff. Hope you dug that one. Vic Dana, Love Is All We Need. How about a number 99 record now from 1971 from the Kimberleys? I Don't Know How to Love You, the title of this one.

0: Well, there's an interesting song, the Kimberleys, I Don't Know How to Love Him. And what I hadn't told you before the song is I hadn't really checked it out. If I could just talking to Ross in the other room, we were just looking it up because it's kind of interesting. There were three versions of that, and they were all pretty much competing versions because they were all out of 1971. Yvonne Elliman was in there. Helen Reddy won the Battle of Helen Reddy, had a version of that at number 13. Yvonne Elliman's came in at number 28, and the Kimberleys hanging out there at the bottom of the chart, just about the bottom of the chart at number 99. So there you go. But three versions of that one, and the other two did quite a bit better. So you heard the obscure one there on this program, and that's, you know, that's what this show is all about. We try to play a lot of neat, obscure things that you don't hear other places, and that's, that would certainly qualify. You don't hear the Kimberleys version of that song very often at all. But there you go. I Don't Know How to Love Him. The Kimberleys, hope you like that one. Kind of different. It's not that much different from the other ones, but certainly the one you don't hear much. Almost 10 before the hour, and let's see, I am supposed to play a spot for you, and I'm supposed to promote the number, let's promote the number 72s right now. I told you about it last hour. That comes up next week on my birthday, and that'll be August 14. And on Friday, we will play a whole bunch of records that peaked at number 72. That's right, all sorts of number 72 records. It's 72 somewhere is kind of the theme of the show. Somewhere meaning it has to be on some chart. It doesn't have to be a Billboard, but it's got to be on some kind of chart at number 72. So we'll have all those 72 peakers next Friday. So hopefully you'll be tuned in for that. I think you'll like it. We always have a lot of fun with those peak specials.
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0: Isn't she cute? That's the KSJS Tooth Fairy, by the way. Weather indeed. Well, it looks pretty good. It's going to be a pretty hot week coming up with daytime highs in the upper 80s to about the mid 90s and overnight lows in the 60s. Yeah, it's going to be a pretty warm week. Right now, 61 KSJS degrees.
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0: Here's Cat Stevens for you on the Terry program.

Cat Stevens thinking about Wild World there for you. That's kind of a fun one. You get to hear that one too often. Wild World from the Cat, Cat Stevens. It is 4 minutes in front of the hour of 1 o'clock in the morning. And let's see, what does that mean? I think that means it's time to go over to CD number one. And let's check this one out. This is kind of a neat one. Haven't heard this in a while. It's Round Robin. Remember this? Kick That Little Foot Sally Ann on 90.5.

0: Ah, there he is, round robin. Kick that little foot Sally Ann. Kind of reminds you maybe a little bit of a Chubby Checker. Not in voice only, maybe a little bit in voice, but also a little bit of the guitar work to me sounded a little bit like some of the guitar work you hear in Chubby Checker's song Lazy Elsie Molly. If you remember that one, Lazy Elsie Molly. But there you go. Let's kick that little foot Sally Ann. Round robin, pretty good stuff. And now let's have my late pal Bob Daniels break the radio station.
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0: Well done, Bobby. Well done. Here's Guy Mitchell music for you. You probably recognize the whistling.

whistling sound of Guy Mitchell there, and The Same Old Me is the title of that one. Pretty good Guy Mitchell song. You don't hear it too often. It only got the number 51 in 1960, so you're not going to hear that one, say, as often as Singing the Blues or whatever. But, yeah, that's a good one from Guy Mitchell. Al Chernick, his real name. But, yeah, Guy Mitchell doing a lot of good stuff, and that's just one of many. That's one you don't hear too often, so that's kind of fun to be able to play that one for you. I know I don't hear that too often. I listen to lots of oldies radio. I listen to a lot of different things on the internet. You have some small town stations and other internet stations and just all sorts of stuff. So that's one I got to say, I don't know when the last time was I heard that one. It's been quite a while, but let's get back into the music, though, because, hey, we only got, about another hour on the live side of things. We will be here all night long, though. We'll bring you an archive show at 2 o'clock in the morning, and so we'll keep oldies going up until 6, so that'll be pretty good. If you're not doing much and you're going to be up all night, maybe you're working or whatever. Well, if you're working, I guess you should be doing something. You shouldn't not be doing much. But anyway, if you're working or just hanging out at home or whatever, I would invite you to stay with us because we are going to have all these stuff going on all night long. So that'll be kind of fun, I do believe. Let's get back into the music with, let's see, where should we go? Let's go over here. This one.

boom, it's over. Yeah, you betcha. And that's an interesting one. You're not going to hear that too many places. When was the last time you heard the group Mountain with the Animal Trainer and the Toad? That's what that was. Number 76 and 71. You may know their other one. I probably like this one a little better than the other one. Never really liked Mississippi Queen much, but Mississippi Queen, he tried to say, was their bigger hit. That one, the Animal Trainer and the Toad, yeah, that's not too bad, but an interesting group for a Mountain. And people may wonder, gosh, why don't you like Mountain? Well, yeah, they're okay. I'm not as big a hard rock fan as some people are, and they're a little rockier, but that's not too bad. One, the Animal Trainer and the Toad from Mountain. It is the DT radio thing. Hello to your face. Hope things are going well for you on this Solid Gold Sunday morning. Yeah, that's what we're into, a Solid Gold Sunday morning. That's the fun thing. We come in here on Saturday night. We start out on Saturday night and end up on Sunday morning. It's kind of amazing. See, when you get a 10 to 2 shift, that can happen. You do 2 hours of each day. Kind of fun, I guess. Maybe. Let's see. 7.5 minutes past 1 o'clock in the morning. And we just heard the Animal Trainer and the Toad. Let's go over to CD1 and see what we got. Oh, yeah, baby.

90.5 FM KSJ. If you have any idea who that was, I'll give you a second to think about it, see if you can come up with who you think that might have been. Want me to give you a clue? Well, how about mashed potatoes? Does that help? Yes, that's right. Dee Dee Sharp, the same gal that gave us mashed potato time. That's Dee Dee Sharp and Never Pick a Pretty Boy. Interesting title. Never Pick a Pretty Boy, 131 on the pop charts in 1964. So there you go. Seldom heard Dee Dee Sharp tune. By golly. It is the Dennis Terry radio thing, and we've got, about 11? Yeah, 11 minutes past 1 o'clock. It leaves us about another 49 minutes.

0: another person you might recognize, but maybe not by hearing that song. And that was another fellow from Canada. That's right, a Canadian dude, Andy Kim. You remember him with Rock Me Gently and all sorts of other big hits, Baby, I Love You. That was one called I Wish I Were. Yeah, I Wish I Were. Andy Kim, number 62 on the pop charts, 40 on the AC charts. So not a big one for him, but pretty good stuff from Andy Kim. Yeah, how about that? 15 past the hour of 1 o'clock in the morning from 90.5 FM, KSJS, your Dennis Terry radio thing.
1: Well, hi, Simon.
2: Hi.
1: Theodore.
2: Hi.
1: Alvin, I see you got here early and you're rehearsing the band. That's very good. You know, I would... What's that great big expensive orchestra waiting for over there? Oh, boy. I'm sure glad they don't belong to... Alvin? Alvin? Say something, Alvin.
2: Everybody ready? Violin, saxophone,
1: you mean
2: trumpet?
1: You hired all those musicians?
2: You bet.
1: You know how much a 50-piece orchestra costs?
2: Ready, boys!
1: Wait a minute. You don't need a 50-piece orchestra to play for three...

Oh, it's almost fun to hear those Chipmunks records, isn't it? Pretty cool stuff. Number 33 in 1960, Dave Civilitis, Chipmunks there, and Alvin's Orchestra. That's a good one. Ross Bagdasarian, of course, the brainchild behind the Dave Seville and the Chipmunks thing. Pretty creative guy. He used to do a lot of fun stuff. Dave Seville did a lot of instrumental stuff before the Chipmunks thing. But yeah, that Chipmunks thing was pretty cool. And he had a number of hits. Alvin's Orchestra, you just heard. Alvin's Harmonica is another one. He had a handful of hits and a number of albums in the early 60s. Pretty clever guy, Ross Bagdasarian, you bet. And his son tried to do something along the same lines and I think fell kind of flat. His son was not nearly as good as his dad was. But there you go. Ross Jr., not nearly as good as Ross Sr. But that happens. Yeah, they're different people after all. So, let's see. 20 minutes past the hour of 1 o'clock, 1:20 in the morning. And I will be here, of course, until 2 o'clock live. But all the way up until 6 o'clock, we'll have oldies for you. So we'll have a neat archive show for you after 2 o'clock. I'll jump into my small suit and we'll have fun all the way up until 6 a.m. Let's go over to CD3 and see what we got. Well, should we go to CD? Let's go to CD1, actually.

0: Paul McCartney music for you, and another day right here from 90.5 FM KSJS, the DT radio thing. And I've got Ross in the KSJS other room, better known as the Mike Adams Lounge. Ross, what's going on over there, old buddy?
1: Hey there, Ness. Here we are.
0: Hey, there you are.
1: Final 40 minutes or so of live DJ action.
0: Yeah, something like that.
1: Some kind of rerun of Oldies but Goodies, I'm sure.
0: Yeah,
1: we'll get back to it in just a sec. But first, a quick reminder.
0: All right, what do you got?
1: Are you having a case of brain fog? Or are most of you not seeing the fitness results you want to see? Well, having a healthy and nutritious diet is one of the many secrets to charging up your brain and ensuring your body is operating at optimum performance. Consider snacks like almonds, carrots, yogurt, or apples, and skip all that other junk. This message is brought to you by the concerned staff of 90.5 FM KSJS.
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Bassinet with O Dio Mio. That, of course, is the version in Italian, not the hit version that you heard here in the U.S., but the English version, a hit for her in 1960. And Invisible Tears from Ray Conniff just before that, a hit from 1964, number 57 on the pop charts for Ray Conniff. Let's hear right now from the Castells at 90.5 FM.

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0: Yo, what up? 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
2: 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Like, I was walking in through the hallways and there was people, and that was strange to me because I'm always here at, you know, in the middle of the night. So this is definitely all new to me, but week one of the brand new fall schedule, we've got Gumi here, if he wants to hop on what is that one?
3: Here, what is up?
2: Yeah, we got the new fall schedule out. Is your show at the same time?
3: Yeah, same time, Wednesday 6 to 10,
2: mm-hmm.
3: But excited for you, man.
2: Yeah.
3: Finally got a show during the day.
2: During the middle of the day, yeah, not like in the middle of the night like I was so used to before this. Yeah, like I said, really weird. I usually drive here, and I think that might have not been the move today, honestly, because I forgot that the street parking over here is like it's past 6 p.m. is when it's free. You don't have to worry about it. I'm not about to pay for 4 hours of street parking. It's pretty cheap, but like I don't want to deal with going out to the meter and like, you know, having to worry about it. I parked at Grocery Outlet. I think that also might not be the move, honestly. I'm kind of worried about my car a little bit being parked over there for so long. But
3: you know what? Out of sight, out of mind.
2: Mm-hmm, mm-hmm. I'm definitely going to skate here, like in the future.
3: I feel like that's just the move.
2: I mean, like I live close, and it's like a 10-minute skate, I think.
3: Oh, so, easy.
2: Yeah.
3: I mean, normally I feel like that would be the move, but dude, it's so hot recently.
2: It's been very, very warm recently. Like, there's like a mini heat wave coming up. Like the next couple of days is gonna be 90 something, I think. Like actually, like Wednesday, Thursday, like 91, 92, I think it was. But other than that, we've also got some heat coming up with Pluck 0612226 coming up next for you guys only on 90.5 KSJS Ground Zero Radio.

0: Hello? Hello? Is this thing on?
1: Yeah, it's on, Mr. Cipriano. We're ready for you.
0: And now, here's our host to tell you more about what's coming up next.
1: Sorry, there isn't any host. That's why we have you to talk about that.
0: Hold it right there. Don't touch that podcasting control lever.
1: I'm sorry, this isn't a podcast. It's,
0: Hey, you know, we have lots of important things to say, but, now, first the news.
1: What the hell are you talking about? And where did this music come from?
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1: This isn't a f***ing podcast, you understand? You know what? Screw it. I don't even know why we hired you. You can just go. I can do this promo myself.
0: Hey, thanks for listening to today's podcast. 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

0: Tooth decay can happen at any age. 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Beneath the gums, the roots of your teeth are covered with a softer tissue called cementum. If exposed, the cementum is more susceptible to decay and more difficult to treat than decay of the enamel. 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
1: 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I could barely get through that read. Holy. Hello, hello, hello, my lovely, lovely listeners. It is me, your host, DJ Ricky, and you're still currently tuned into The Smoke Break only on 90.5 KSJS Ground Zero Radio at a brand new time slot from Tuesdays now, 2 to 6 p.m. You were just listening to a song from Mannequin 05 called Spend the Night, and before that was a song from Jules called Motion Detected. Coming up next for you guys is going to be Jumpy and Lucy Cooper B. Handy with Get the Vibe. But before we get into that, shout out to Rania for tuning in. Thank you. Happy birthday. Do I got anything else for you guys? No surprise segment today. I know I've been promising one for a couple weeks now, but I am genuinely going to try to get one of those going for next week. Start of the semester has just had me a little bit busy, but hopefully next week we'll have a nice little surprise segment. Oh, and then maybe an esports update later too. I can maybe see if I can have time to scrounge together something for that later, maybe at the maybe 5:20. I definitely have some stuff I want to talk about for that for sure. But other than that, gonna get right into Get the Vibe only on 90.5 KSJS Ground Zero Radio.

0: 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You're just listening to a song from Dane called Make It Right. And before that was Insika with Do Anything. And coming up next for you guys is going to be Iketa with Go, only on 90.5 KSJS Ground Zero Radio.
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14: 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I'm assuming that's Bad Girl Brooklyn. Misbehave was the track title. And then coming up next for you guys is going to be Danny Doom with Lucille, only on 90.5 KSJS Ground Zero Radio.

started on tripping on something I did it wrong. Write a song I could never sing along. Slow down, ripping on something I wrote a long time ago. I'm not trying to give it up. Yeah. Right now, let me watch you put it on. Right now, let me watch you live it.

0: 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Hey, man, what are you doing with my needle?
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0: Ew, like, oh my gosh, what was that? 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Mm-hmm. 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
3: 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I'm not going to attempt to read that. It's got a song title in Chinese. But before that was Becca Hatch, Think of You, Nina Jirachi remix. And coming up next for you guys is going to be Carrier with Dots and Spot and only on 90.5 KSJS Ground Zero Radio.

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1: 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And coming up next for you guys, it's going to be Baby Morocco with Annoying. And it is currently 3:52 p.m., about halfway into the brand new time slot show. 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But yeah, going to get right into that Baby Morocco track for you guys, only on 90.5 KSJS Ground Zero Radio.

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1: 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Coming up next for you guys is going to be Faux Ivory with Pray, Pray, Pray, and that is coming up next on 90.5 KSJS Ground Zero Radio.

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I got places to be. 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Favorite guestless or nothing. VIP don't be bluffing. 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
1: 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Hello, hello again, all my lovely, lovely listeners. 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I hope everybody's been enjoying the fresh electronics so far. 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